0: Passports. Irish Daily Star has the Green Machine, the referring to the Limerick hurlers. Also, car ploughs into teens. That was in Skerries in North Dublin, which is one of my favourite places, having grown up on the north side. Skerries was certainly a place like continental Europe at times. But anyway, this event happened Harbour Road over the weekend. Now, as I say, lots on the programme today, but we didn't want the occasion go by to mark the passing of one of Ireland's greatest, and that is actor Brenda Fricker. And Brenda Fricker, of course, known for My Left Foot, but loads and loads of other roles as well, including Home Alone 2. But we were thinking, well, who do we know that maybe worked with Brenda and has a Wicklow connection? And somebody suggested in the office, I think Phelim Drew did. So, gave him a shout, and here he is. Phelim Drew, good morning.
1: Hi, Declan, how are you?
0: Good to talk to you. Thanks for joining us on, you know, everybody's talking about the World Cup and all that sort of stuff, but we didn't want, you know, a great person like Brenda Fricker's passing to go without acknowledgement. So tell us about her in your mind.
1: Okay, well, I suppose I was first aware of Brenda when I arrived to start work on My Left Foot. And, you know, she was incredibly, you know, she was a real mother. She played, you know, obviously Christie's mother, and I was in the mix as one of the family, you know. So she was a wonderful actress, first and foremost. When you're working with somebody of that caliber, she led from the front, and she was very watchful and mindful over the younger members of the cast. I was blown away by her how natural she was as an actress. And of course, there's so much preparation goes into making it look effortless. I had an opportunity to work with her again in a play by Joseph O'Connor in the Gate Theatre, and she was just uncompromising in her work, and I know very little about her personal life. I know that she suffered a great deal, in terms of mental health, and I live quite close to where she lived, and I know that she isolated quite a lot, you know, which was probably, you know, not the healthiest, but I only ever found her to be, at times very, very warm and friendly. But she was a consummate actress, and a great loss for anybody who knew and loved her very well, you know.
0: Did you know how good she was?
1: I think she had a fair idea, you know. I think she came up with a generation of actors who kind of really to take a stage, to inhabit a character, and I think, you know, there was a steeliness to her, and a strength, and you know, you have to have that if you're taking on a role like a lead role in a film. You have to have a certain confidence about you, you know.
0: Yeah, I mean, if she celebrated her talent and her Oscar, and she uses to keep the loo door open, you know what I mean? It's sort of
1: I think a lot of actors kind of you know, seem to put their awards in the loo and that sort of thing, you know. And it's a sort of a false humility, really. Like, you know, I'm sure she was absolutely thrilled to have received the Oscar. And it was a massive achievement for anybody, but it was a huge boost to the Irish film world. Much that has been made since, I think, was possible because Brenda showed that it could be done, and Jim Sheridan, I think, should take a lot of credit for that as well, because when he directed My Left Foot, as far as I could see, and I remember him saying, I can't light a film, the actors. So he gave all of the creative people, the camera crew, the sound technicians, he gave everybody a sort of their own autonomy to go and do the work. He wasn't trying to micromanage everything, and it allowed people freedom to really express themselves and to do their best work, and that's why I think the film was so successful and really led the way for up and coming films
0: to win an acting Oscar, which is a fantastic achievement.
1: Yeah,
0: you're very, very good to share that with us this morning, Philip. How are you keeping yourself?
1: I'm very well, thanks. Very well, yeah. I've been enjoying the weather.
0: Yes, indeed. Well, continue to do that. Thanks very much indeed. Yeah. Phelim Drew, thank you.
1: Thanks very much, Declan. Take care.
0: Bye-bye. It's a morning show at East Coast FM. And just before, the weekend, we were just going off the air when news broke that Brenda Fricker had such an amazing talent, and she's a great person as well. I've heard her on different interviews, and she was entertaining, but anyway, it's good to acknowledge her, and thanks to Phelim Drew for that. Now, just in case you don't know, Spain were crowned the 2026 FIFA World Cup champions after defeating defending champions Argentina 1-0 after extra time in a tense final at the New York, New Jersey stadium. After 90 minutes, Altis, but it didn't. Spain, who were dominating anyway, scored the winner. So that's just the culmination of the 48-team World Cup. I mean, what's the flavour in the mouth after it? Let's talk to Pat Devlin. Hiya, Pat.
2: Good morning, Declan. How are you?
0: Good morning to you. So the World Cup, whatever it is about the halftime stuff and the red card being overturned and officials not being allowed in and a referee not being allowed, all this sort of stuff. I mean, what will be your memory, do you think, of 2026?
2: Well, you know, it's come and gone. I really enjoyed it. There were certain aspects that I didn't enjoy. A lot of the rule changes, I thought, spoiled it a little bit. I think there's far too much demands on the players with the heat, all the games after a long season. I wouldn't really know what the answer is to say, look, well, okay, you know, we can do this or do that. However, to review it, I found it very enjoyable. I found the final extremely boring. I think, you know, the demands on Argentina certainly came through at that stage because they didn't play. Spain were quite robotic. You reminded me of the Germans when the Germans were in control of world football. And I genuinely think that, you know, they deserved to win it. They were more consistent. They conceded less goals than any other team. And, they were clinical. Their substitutes, their manager, the way they went about it, they were very disciplined, very organized, you know. And so, yes, the winners are, you know, they're the best team in the world, and actually deserve that accolade. The razzmatazz at halftime and all the showbiz, I think, you know, it's spectacular and it's fantastic, but it does interfere with the football. Players who are running around for 45 minutes and then obviously, you know, they have to go back in, sit down for half an hour and, you know, sort themselves out. Very tough on them, particularly in the conditions that they're in. But overall, I enjoyed it. I enjoyed the third, fourth place. I mean, 6-4, where would you get it? England, you know, they're going home with a bronze medal. I think England will be pinching themselves in the future, because this really was their best opportunity they're probably ever going to get. And I do think they slipped up. Argentina, to their credit, are a magnificent nation of football people. I mean, they never gave up even last night. They were out on their knees. They were making so many substitutions and everything else. And like for them to sort of get to the level and nearly bring them to penalties would have been some achievement. I mean, poor old Messi, who I think still is probably one of the world's finest players, got to a stage where, you know, he just switched it on for 10 minutes and he was exciting again. And it's a shame to see him go. It's a shame to see him where he goes. But that's football. Football is changing as we speak. Rules change. Players change. Clubs, you know, and it is what it is. And football is the most attractive sport in the world. And the Americans are into it. They love it. They're, you know, obviously they'd rather see more scores and things like that. And I think FIFA now, and with our technical board, will get together and say, how can we make this even a little bit more attractive? Infantino, you know, he's hanging out of Trump and Trump hanging out of him. Will that help him in the future? I don't really think it will. I think it may fall against him. And I do think that world football will look at itself and see how they can improve it and make it better. It's no different than looking at internally in our own league. How can you make it better? How you can make it more attractive? Mm. So, yeah, fantastic occasion. I think FIFA walk away with $9 billion. Not bad, you know, for a couple of years' work. And the profits all around America will be unbelievable. So, you know, yeah, very, very good. Excellent. I really enjoyed it. Enjoyed all the flair players. I enjoyed the Harry Kane, Mbappe. Obviously, Messi, I thought, was outstanding. Great to see the young players going on and winning awards. Sebastián, Spain, you know, Lamal, fantastic what's coming through. And I just hope that Ireland can produce one or two players like that. I loved what Spain have done. They put a manager in at underage level and he took them all the way, you know, winning international youth tournaments and then all the way right to the very top and taking the World Cup. Could not be better. And I think if you're going to learn something from that, you always look back at Bill Shankly's comments many, many, many years ago. Football is a very, very easy game. Do not complicate it. And I think coaches, all these different things have come along and tried to complicate it. Spain kept it simple, kept the ball moving, passing, and they were very skillful. Technically, they were great. And when it was put up to them in a physical sense, they were well able to look after themselves, but Spain always did. So, yes, I really enjoyed it. I hope all your listeners enjoyed it. And there were certain bits in it for everybody. And as I said, even at the end, with Donald trying to present the World Cup and Infantino carrying it together, I just thought it was crazy. But there you go. The mad world of international football and World Cup. I'm sure people now will get back and get their rest and their proper sleep. I certainly will.
0: Indeed. Good to talk to you, Pat, and thanks for all the contributions on the tournament.
2: Not at all. My pleasure.
0: Take care. Bye-bye. That's Pat Devlin. So is that it then? Have we wrapped up the World Cup the last few weeks and put it to bed for 4 years or whatever? Well, a lot of people are unhappy with what went on at halftime. We have a comment on that, but maybe in a positive way. Might surprise you in the next hour. Our number is 087 77 11 103.

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2: FM. Now, one thing we often talk about on the programme is the bus service, lack of bus service sometimes. Still waiting on the 199 there from Lara through Animo and Roundwood and, you know, eventually to go to Bray Station. That was promised. Nolan coaches were given the contract. They've got the bus. They've got the drivers. And next thing, funding disappeared. And it's not going to be there maybe till next year. Early next year, they say. Politicians will be saying, what does early next year mean? Does it mean January? Does it mean February? Does it mean March? And what about the people who are going to college in September? They not have a bus service? So that one is a difficult one. Other bus services around the county as well causing difficulties. But we highlight these West Wicklow ones from time to time because I personally think, and as a bus user, that the service in West Wicklow is just appalling to get anywhere. You know, the 132 and all, whatever, and then some of the local links are do their best, but are they providing all the service that's needed? Well, Bus Connect's upgrades for West Wicklow commuters have been, guess what, delayed. Right, with planned routes P43 and P44 now unlikely to move forward before when? 2027, next year. Same as this of 199. Let's talk to local councillor Patsy Glennon. How you doing, Patsy?
3: Good morning, Declan. How are you?
2: Good morning to you. I don't know how people of West Wicklow and yourself put up with the service you get there.
3: Well, in fairness, we're used to poor services of this part of the county. We're generally forgotten about by county buildings and other places, but on this occasion, it's CIE and National Transport Authority.
2: Yeah, so tell me what the problem is what service is there and what should be there for people in that area.
3: Yeah, well, the 65 buses, the bus that currently serves this route, and just looking at the timetable in front of me, there's 14 buses servicing Dublin daily for between Ballynock and Ballymore Eustace, and they all go through Blessington. So that's a good service into the centre of the city. But that's supposed to be changed under the Bus Connect system. And the Bus Connect is going to, at peak time, run buses to the centre city. It's expected there will be two in the morning and two in the evening. And the rest of the bus service will be to Talla, where it'll link up with the Lewis, and people can get off the bus and get on the Lewis. I personally think the Bus Connect is a bit of a diminution in services. I think the idea of the bus service going into the city centre is good for an area like Blessington, because it means people get right into town, be it for hospital appointments or college or whatever. So, look, but as you rightly said, it's now shelved to 2027, to P44 is my understanding of it. But that's the current situation. But we're very, very badly serviced. Even south of Blessington, the whole of West Wicklow is badly serviced. And you mentioned the 199, Lara and Roundwood. It gets more coverage than the lack of services out our way by TDs out that side of the county. For many years, we had no TD this side of the county, and we were largely forgotten about here. We fall between, you know, you've good services out in East Wicklow, and you've good services in Naas. But we're the patch of land between those two populous spaces, and we get forgotten about. Irrespective of everything, our road is a scandal for 2026.
2: Oh, sure. No, and I just want to, before we move on to the roads from public transport, to acknowledge Edward Timmins has been on the programme talking about public transport in West Wicklow. So obviously he lives there, but maybe there is an imbalance with the rest of the TDs living on the eastern side. The road situation.
3: Just, in respect of that point, Declan, I'd have to acknowledge that Edward is doing his best. He's not the same party as myself, but he's doing his best out this side of the county. But I'm talking about the term before that. We had all five TDs
2: Great Road Spray. That's right. And okay, they had to look at it, and the constituency has been split a bit. But anyway, that's a conversation for another day. But listen, the N81, we love coming back to that one, not because it gets us as, you know, oh, here's a topic. It's actually very serious to have some development on the N81. So where are we at now?
3: Well, we're kind of at the starting gates again in respect of it, even though there was a new road designed and going back to the time of the crash, and it's since been a kind of shelved. In fairness, myself and Councillor Cronin met with Minister O'Brien in respect of it recently, but it's very much put back on the council to drive it, and it has been raised in the chamber, and the chief executive has undertaken to speak to the other chief executives affected by the N81, be it Carlow, Kildare and South Dublin. And she says that she's progressing it as best she can, but it's a bit of a scandal, really, that it just sits as is. It's the only national route to Dublin that hasn't been upgraded. It's, anyone that travels the road knows the things you encounter on it, be it cows crossing the road, be it whatever. It's just back. It's designed for back in the 60s and 50s, as distinct from the amount of traffic that's on it now, and it needs to be upgraded. It's a bit of a scandal, I'd say that, even though my own party is in government for the last few years.
2: It's dangerous. Apart from a bit of a scandal and people's convenience of getting around, I mean, it's a dangerous road.
3: It's a dangerous road. I had a daughter killed on it myself, actually, and it's probably what got me involved in politics at Nolan's Bend. And at that same bend, I can recall at least six people being killed at that same bend. Now, to put up, change the camber of it, etc. But it is. The road is just not fit for purpose. It was built for a different time. And traffic population was far lesser than what it is now. I genuinely believe that we're kind of forgotten out here in West Wicklow. We don't get the traction that other parts. We hear about the N11 every day of the week in the chamber, about upgrades and what needs to be done. And I do know there's more traffic on it than there is in the N81. But we really deserve to get something done out this side of the county. We have no light rail. We have no rail link. We have nothing. We have a poor bus service. And it looks like it's going to even be a bit worse with the Bus Connect, from what I can see. A solution would be to maintain the bus service we have and improve it with additional routes. Was it perhaps a shuttle bus from Blessington, or even alternatively Hollywood or Ballymore Eustace to Blessington to Saggart, which is only a short distance up the road, would solve a lot of problems if there was a half an hour bus alternative running, say, between be it Hollywood or Ballymore Eustace through Blessington to the Lewis line at Saggart, would take a lot of the problems out for people of all three areas.
2: Patsy, I wasn't aware of the passing of your daughter. I'm told her name was Catherine.
3: Some years back, and I've dealt with it, and I thank you for that. But anyway.
2: Yeah, sorry to hear that. And no wonder you've got a particular interest in improving this road. And
3: Not alone was my daughter lost her life at that bend. I recall a crash with a Dublin bus and a car going back many years where two people were killed in the Fiat Miraflorie. And I recall Mick Duggan, who was a guard, he crashed into a fire engine there, all at the same bend, several deaths at the start of the years. and it still is pretty much as is, other than with a crash barrier and an improved camber. But the road is not fit for purpose. I just can't emphasise that enough.
2: Hmm. So we've lots of problems with transportation. Improve the road, at the same time we've got to improve the public transport aspect as well. So where do we go from here?
3: Well, improved public transport is an essential. I was talking to a colleague this morning, Councillor Mulhall, and we were just discussing the numbers in Blessington. Blessington will hit 9,000 to 10,000 within the next couple of years based on the amount of plannings that are granted in the area. And, of course, Councillor O'Neill has been constantly on about the N81. He's been promoting an upgrade for many years. So we're all in agreement, out all the councillors out this part of the world. And as I say, Edward Timmins is in support of it as well. But it needs to be done as a matter of urgency, not just talked about. And, you know, different plans drawn up. And it just we need action.
2: Yes. Thanks for your time this morning, Patsy, and for...
3: It's always a pleasure to talk to you. And thank you very much for taking the time to talk to me, OK?
2: Not at all. Thank you. Fianna Fáil Councillor Patsy Glennon, thank you very much, in West Wicklow. So, and it's BusConnect's upgrades for West Wicklow commuters have been delayed. Planned routes unlikely to move forward before 2027. So no, same as 199, huh? All right, morning show at East Coast FM.
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2: Morning Show at East Coast. Now, a new large-scale study found that people with hip arthritis who took part in high-impact activities like jogging and tennis were about half as likely to need a hip replacement compared to those who didn't partake in all that. The findings challenge the long-held belief that high-impact exercise is harmful for arthritis. So let's get a view on this. Tara Regan is from Arthritis Ireland, and I know it wasn't Arthritis Ireland who carried out the study, Tara, but your comments will be welcome. What do you think of what they found?
7: Good morning, Declan. Thanks so much for inviting me on to talk to you today. I'm delighted to do so. So I can't comment specifically on that report itself, Declan, because I'm not a clinician or a researcher. However, I can say that as the patient organisation supporting people who live with arthritis in Ireland, that we know that physical activity is a very important component of arthritis treatment. And that people who engage in physical activity, whatever level that may be, tend to find that their symptoms and their treatment improve when they engage in physical activity. We don't often talk about high impact exercise when we talk about arthritis, but we do talk about meeting people where they're at. And we know that through our community and the programs and physical activities that we offer, the classes that we offer around the country, that people engage in seated activities, seated exercise, aqua activities, walking clubs and tai chi, as well as other forms of exercise, and that it can be a really important component of the management of their disease. So it's really important that people understand that, you know, all movement is good, and that it can have a really beneficial role, as well as sometimes for some people, you know, engaging in taking their medication and other forms of treatments as well.
2: Yeah, and because I remember for years people would say, oh God, you know, that person is a great athlete or something, and they're always out there and they do this, that and the other. Oh, they're going to pay for it though in their 60s and 70s when they get arthritis. I mean, that was what people

0: connective tissues. And actually, in Ireland, more than 1 in 5 people live with arthritis, making it the most common cause of disability in this country. And so there are many symptoms that are shared across the different forms of arthritis, but we tend to categorise them into osteoarthritis, which is a non-inflammatory form of arthritis mostly, and then inflammatory arthritis. So inflammatory arthritis might include something like rheumatoid arthritis, psoriatic arthritis, axSpA, and then osteoarthritis is more of a condition that is, it can be caused by injury, or it can also be down to lifestyle factors, such as, for example, a sedentary lifestyle or not engaging in enough physical activity and gaining weight or being overweight. So it's important to segregate those two. But what's really important to understand is that many people develop inflammatory forms of arthritis at a very young age. It can be in childhood, it can be during teenage years, or it can be in the 20s and 30s, you know, when people are having families, they're studying and they're working. So there are very good, excellent treatments for inflammatory forms of arthritis. And we're really lucky to have access to those treatments in this country. And they're transformative. In the past 20 years, we've had a transformative number of medicines come on the market for inflammatory arthritis. Osteoarthritis is becoming more and more common, and that's due to our aging lifestyle, our aging population, I suppose.
1: Mm. So what is arthritis? Is it degrading of the cartilage or something? What is it?
0: Yeah, so it affects the joints and the bones and the connective tissues, but there's many different aspects of within that that are, some of them are very common to some of the diseases and some of them are unique. But what we find is that many people will have symptoms such as fatigue. It's a huge issue for people. Experiencing flares, which can be really unpredictable, and tiredness, obviously fatigue, it's a different level of tiredness as well. Then joint pain is obviously a huge factor as well, and that can be really debilitating for people. So there's a wide, broad range of symptoms that people experience. And actually, we carried out our own research earlier this year in a survey called The Lived Reality of Arthritis, and we surveyed over 1,400 people. And what was really striking for us, Declan, is that for most people, what they really, you know, struggled with was that the fatigue, the financial instability, because sometimes they're not able to engage in work, the anxiety and mental health issues that affect that as well. So behind all of those symptoms, then people's lives, trying to get on with their lives, you know, support their families, live their lives, engage in physical activity, have social lives as well. They're all hugely impacted by this condition. So a lot of people wouldn't be aware of just how debilitating it can be and how unpredictable it can be for people as well. So as the patient organisation who supports people living with arthritis, we run a number of self-management programmes, for example, to help people, to empower them to take control of their condition and improve their quality of life. So, for example, everything from work and family responsibilities to mental well-being. And what we do in this our Living Well with Arthritis program, which is actually, this year will be the 20th anniversary of this program that we've been running it, it's to give people the confidence and skills to manage their condition and live well and to take an active role in their health and to live fuller, healthier lives. So it's a really absolutely excellent program, and it's available around the country and online as well.
1: Okay.
0: And we also run a STEPS program. And STEPS is a really unique program that we've been offering for a number of years now. And this program involves, it's rather than people taking a, you know, it's a, rather than passive prescription, it's a tailored, individualized support service that we provide. And what it does is it helps people to understand their condition and their diagnosis. We give them the support to help them adjust their behavior and lifestyle, and to embrace supportive self-management. So it provides reliable support and early intervention and access to our services and supports for people. And if anybody's interested in living with arthritis who's listening, and you can be living with arthritis for many years, you don't need to be newly diagnosed, you can reach out to us via our helpline, which is 0818 252 846, or on our website arthritisireland.ie. And our helpline will guide you towards the services and supports that you may benefit from and some of our self-management programs.

0: you can also refer yourself into our STEPS program, which means we will call you back and we will arrange to talk to you and support you on your journey with arthritis. So we have a very broad range of services that people can avail of.
1: And good to know they're there. Tara Regan, thanks very much indeed, Tara. Good morning to you.
0: Lovely to talk to you, Declan. Thanks so much.
1: Thank you, Tara Regan there from Arthritis Ireland on the morning show on this Monday morning. Now, if you have children, you're saying, well, how do I occupy them for the summertime, what they're up to and all that sort of stuff? Well, there's been a call to keep our kids safe over the summer months online that they might turn to, as TikTok are facing a UK investigation amid fears over age checks and harm to children. And this is the watchdog Ofcom in the UK are concerned TikTok's age verification is ineffective. So Alex Cooney joins us, CyberSafe Kids here in Ireland. Hello to you, Alex. Good morning.
2: Good morning.
1: Good morning. Thanks for joining us. What's the problem with TikTok's age verification?
2: Yeah, so this investigation was announced last week, and it basically seems to be looking into a couple of things. So one is the exposure to harmful content for children. And the other is their kind of efforts to keep underage users, so children under their minimum age requirement of 13, off the platform. So they're looking at this on two counts, and they and it's on the back of a report that they did and published in May, which was looking at children's kind of online experiences. They published a research report in May. So yeah, this is an investigation where they are looking into this underage access, which is a common problem, I would say, across a number of platforms.
1: Right. There's a lot of aspiration as regards enforcing all this. I mean, talking to the platforms themselves, is it possible to age verify in a satisfactory way?
2: Absolutely it is. And obviously in Australia, they've gone further. They've passed a law making it, making certain places inaccessible to children under the age of 16. Or rather, they would rather it was framed as that these platforms shouldn't have access to children under those ages. So that certain apps were listed on that, including TikTok, YouTube, Snapchat, Instagram. Quite a number of apps are included in that list. So we know that it's possible. And in fact, before that law came into effect, the Australians conducted an extensive trial to look at age verification, age assurance, age estimation, all methods by which you can use to check, determine somebody's age. With varying degrees of accuracy, but they needed to know that all of these solutions could provide with a reasonable degree of accuracy an indication of age. Obviously, age verification is going to be the most robust because it's usually through somebody's an actual ID card or something like that, or a passport. So it's a much more clear indication that someone is of age or not. But there's been kind of a bit of a backlash around the kind of privacy concerns related to that. Age assurance, age estimation, they tend to use things like facial recognition. There's age inference would be the way that somebody is using an online platform, the photos they're posting, the language they're using. But basically, coming back to this investigation, so yes, it's possible to determine age, and this investigation is kind of suggesting, obviously they haven't reached their conclusion, that TikTok is not doing a very good job of it.
1: We hear about very talented youngsters finding workarounds to all these restrictions.
2: Well, certainly that's the early indication in Australia. So we're only 6-7 months into this new law coming into effect. And there's been a lot of scrutiny. And I think the Australians would say, listen, it's early days. We are going to evaluate this. There are some indications that children are using ways to get around. So we know some of the common ways would be VPNs. But there's also family support, an older sibling, providing the photograph, and even in some cases parental support to get around these restrictions. So we know that it is not a perfect system. And actually, one of the big issues that organizations like CyberSafe Kids have with the law in Australia, like we totally applaud the effort, the recognition that something was wrong with the system, but it doesn't actually require these companies to change their models, to change the way these things are designed, which is at the end of the day the biggest problem.
1: Thanks very much indeed, Alex. Good morning to you. Thanks for that. That's Alex Cooney there, Cyber Safe Kids, about what's happening with TikTok in the UK. It's morning show at East Coast FM. We're going to talk about your pet and you going on holidays and the trauma that they have being minded maybe in a kennel in just a second.
3: Good morning. This is Declan Meehan and you're listening to a repeat of the morning show on East Coast FM. 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
5: 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East Coast
1: FM. Right, this time of the year, people going on holidays, what do we do with the pet? Who'll mind the pet? Or should we put the pet into a kennel? Well, extensive studies have shown that the trauma of kennels on a pet can be immense. And I suppose if you can keep your pet at home while you're away, it might be better for them because they have familiar sights and smells and routines. Other people say, well, maybe it's a little bit over-exaggerated because if you bring along the pet to a kennel and introduce it slowly and leave them for a few hours initially and then maybe a day and then a few days and you build up that they know it's a sort of a home from home. Let's get a view from Tom Gilligan, who is from mindmyhome.ie. Good morning, Tom.
6: Good morning.
1: Good morning.
6: Good morning to all your listeners as well.
1: Good morning. Thanks for joining us. What do you think of this study that says there's an awful lot of trauma to go with the pet leaving its home and routine?
6: Well, I think using a platform like Mind My Home is great because it does allow your pets to remain safely in their own familiar environment whilst ensuring your property remains secure. It provides 24/7 care, prevents travel-related stress for your animals, and also includes home maintenance tasks such as mail collection and garden care. And I think, you know, pets, especially cats and older dogs, experience less anxiety when they remain in their own surroundings with familiar sights, smells, and, you know, sleeping areas.
1: Yeah,
6: also,
1: it mightn't be possible, Tom. You know what I mean? It just, you know, you've got to be practical about these things and do your best to have your pet mind it. And if it's a professional sort of kennels who are, you know, used to looking after dogs and cats, I'm sure, you know, they do their best with it.
6: Well, I'm sure they do. But at the same time, you know, studies have shown that, you know, moving animals, if they're going into unfamiliar environments, it is more stressful for them. And I know there are some kennels and catteries that, you know, will only take certain breeds. You know, so if you have multiple dogs, for example, they mightn't be able to facilitate all your dogs. So that is an issue. So, I mean, really using something like mindmyhome.ie, it does provide that 24/7 care. It does prevent travel-related stress. But also as well, I think it does reduce health risks as well because your pets avoid the risk of contracting, you know, contagious illnesses or parasites that can sometimes spread in busy boarding kennels or catteries.
1: Is there a difference between cats and dogs?
6: Well, we definitely know, all right, that both animals can be, you know, are stressed if they're moved out of their own environment. And particularly, I think, with cats and with older dogs, they are more prone to stress in relation to moving out of their own environment. And I know myself, when I do a sit, that the cat or the dog, you know, once they're in their own surroundings, their own environments, they're used to their familiar smells, their own area around the house. They're much more comfortable. They eat better, they play better, and they take more time as well to relax. So it's less traumatic for your cat and dog. And there's no doubt about it. And also as well, I think home security has to be taken into account because an occupied home is a significant deterrent to burglars. So home sitters create a used lived-in experience.
1: Does it mean somebody moving into your home or what?
6: Well, someone can stay in your home if that's what the homeowner wants, or they can visit maybe once or twice or three times a day. It depends in relation to where the pet sitter, you know, if they're living locally or living further afield, that can be an issue. But also, I think the other thing as well, which has to be taken into account, is the affordability. So, for example, in relation to using my home.ie, well,
1: I don't want to get into prices and plans and all that sort of stuff. But what you're saying is this is a good alternative. It's good for the welfare of your pets, and you know that you can maybe have them looked after and have them much more, you know, relaxed, and they're in their own home, and you get the added
6: absolutely. You know, so when you're away enjoying your holidays, I think you know that your pet is at home. They're enjoying as well. They're enjoying their own surroundings, their familiar places, their familiar smells. So I think it's a win-win for everyone.
1: Yes, indeed. Okay, that's Tom Gilligan there from the website, and all the details available on that, mindmyhome.ie. Now, coming up in the next hour, we're going to hear about the FIFA World Cup final, how it made history this year with its first ever Super Bowl-style halftime show, maybe only in America, bringing music into the biggest match in football for some time. I don't know what you made of it yourself, what you think. I saw Madonna settling in for a quick look at Madonna and thought, oh, there's Madonna, great stuff. And then she was over. And I think BTS came on then or somebody. But yeah, okay. So a little bit of a dip in. So whether people were satisfied with all that, I don't know. But this seemed to be very, as it were, Super Bowl-ish. And it wasn't in Qatar. So I don't know how it went down. Maybe with you. Give us a call, 087-7711-103. We'll hear about that in just a second. And seeing dangerous driving on social media is having an impact on young drivers. Around 70% of young drivers said they feel pressure to take risks because of other drivers. And this is according to UCD research. Over 62% say they'd be happy to overtake a cyclist without enough space to keep other drivers happy on the road. So we'll be looking at that. And here's one. The Gallagher Dublin Horse Show returns from August the 5th to the 9th at the RDS, combining sport, style and socialising in the heart of Dublin City. How many years has this been running now? Well, a highlight of the show each year is the Best Dressed Competition, and it'll take place on Thursday, 6th of August, on the vibrant band lawn at the RDS. It's formerly known as Ladies' Day, the competition has evolved into one of the most anticipated style events of the season, celebrating individuality, creativity and Irish design. So hear all about that in the next hour. Lots more, 087-7711-103.
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1: Morning show at East Coast of M. Now it's mid-year and all those New Year promises are long gone. So how do we reset without feeling guilty? Might be the worst possible thing to feel guilty. Maybe it'll prompt you to do something. Anyway, we're going to have a look at that. And also, best dressed at the Dublin Horse Show would be anticipating that when it comes up for the RDS very soon. In the meantime, the FIFA World Cup final made history this year with its first ever Super Bowl style halftime show, bringing music into the biggest match in football for a long time. It's supposed to be 11 minutes, but it went on much longer. I just saw Madonna in it, and then she was over. But what's the view? I know a lot of football fans are saying, for God's sake, get this out of the way. They tolerate the water breaks because of the heat. But what about these shows of superstars and you know, makes the half-time rest so long. Let's talk to Sarah Jane Tobin, who's native editor with DMG Media, including Evoke.
7: Good morning, how are you doing?
1: Okay, well, did you watch it? Did you watch any of the football over the 48 teams?
7: Yes, I did. I am the mother of a son who's football obsessed, so I, at every stage of the competition, my house was full of young fellas watching the game in different rooms. But so yes, I did watch a good few of the matches, but I think I was pretty disappointed with the final last night, including, as we said, the halftime show. I thought it was a bit naff, to say the least. As you said there yourself, like, it's Martin from Coldplay. And it was supposed to represent the six continents taking part. So they had artists from BTS from Korea. Then we had, you know, Madonna from the States. We had Shakira. We had Burna Boy from Nigeria. We had, who else? The Muppets, randomly, very randomly. it was a frantic mismatch of so many different things. And then in the middle of it all, Justin Bieber comes out and sings a slow song, a romantic slow song. And it just felt very strange, to be honest. But even the Super Bowl, it's like one artist or one collective kind of doing a joint performance. Whereas this was just like it was a free-for-all. They were all doing what they wanted.
1: Mm, and it was the guts of a half an hour. And, you know, yeah, the spectacle is the football final, and there's the traditional break. It's less than 15 minutes. And you take a breather, refocus, and then out you come again.
7: This went on 27 minutes.
1: Right.
7: 27 minutes. So, I don't know. I mean, look, at each to their own. But I personally just, I suppose the only one of all the performances that I felt was really kind of related was Shakira and Burna Boy, because they actually sang the theme song Die Die from this year's, that was the theme song for this year's World Cup. But Madonna came out and she sang her disco classic music. And the only thing related to football in her performance was that she was actually driven out in a dune buggy by Ronaldo and Ronaldinho, the Brazilian Ronaldo and Ronaldinho. But like, it was so bizarre. She was like a mannequin. There was a guy hanging off the dune buggy. He basically just kept picking her up and moving her around. And like, then it went straight from her straight into BTS, who, if you're familiar with K-pop, like, these guys are phenomenal. I'm a big fan. I watched the documentary on Netflix, so whenever I see them, I'm always well into it. But they have so much energy. They came out, they sang their hit Dynamite, and then it moved straight into it, like the Muppets. This was all in the first five minutes. With Madonna, Muppets, BTS, and it was like, what? You were just about getting your head around what was going on, and then something else happened, and it was like, well, hallelujah, which was a little bit, in my opinion, self-serving. He kind of, you know, he was ramped up to go out, like, subbed on by Ted Lasso and Coach Beard from the hit TV show Ted Lasso. It just made no sense.
1: Mm. Do you see this sort of thing happening in future World Cups?
7: Oh, I'd say it will. It's all commercially driven. Like, let's be fair, that's all they care about. It's getting the sponsors and, you know, as you said, these water breaks and stuff. That's just to allow for, you know, commercial time on Fox or whatever. I would say it'll probably happen again. I don't think, if you're a traditionalist, a football traditionalist, it means nothing. It means absolutely nothing.
1: Yeah, and do you think the fact that it was in America was the big influence?
7: I think so, yeah. I definitely think so. I mean, they're all about that in their sports over in the States, aren't they? You know, and it was a spectacle that, like, it kind of overshadows what was kind of a pretty boring game until extra time, let's be fair. And the people were just kind of bamboozled by this for more, you know, more commercial time, more product placement, more whatever. I didn't feel it was good.
1: Mm. So the next World Cup is due to be Morocco, Portugal and Spain all together. I mean, can you see anything equivalent of that?
7: I mean, I don't know. It's just like, in America, it didn't surprise me at all. And I think because they're, you know, traditionally, they're very strong nations. Morocco, Portugal and Spain are all very traditionally, you know, it's football is a big deal in their countries, whereas basketball, whatever. So maybe they might tone it down a little bit and bring it back more to its roots, the World Cup's roots, and just concentrate on the games at hand as opposed to all the other fluff. I mean, last night they even had an opening ceremony for the final, which I get that, they do that. where they have an opening ceremony, but it just, everything just seemed quite contrived, I think.
1: Yeah, indeed. I mean, just probably because of the nature of Portugal and Spain and Morocco, there's probably going to be water breaks. They're probably going to continue.
7: Oh, yeah. Well, I mean, you know, you allow for the water breaks, but you completely understand why they're there.
8: Yeah, they were there for American TV, though, as well, weren't they? I mean, oh, here's an opportunity now. We can slot
7: exactly
8: a few more ads
7: exactly
8: in here.
7: Exactly.
8: Yeah.
7: It's product placement. It's sticking a commercial on. It's, you know, driving in revenue for these networks, which I feel that while the water breaks were necessary, obviously, maybe they didn't need quite as many as they had. But the halftime show wasn't necessary. It really wasn't necessary. You know, people were there for the football.
1: Right, but you enjoyed BTN. All right, and just from the view saying, oh yeah, you'll be talking to Sarah Jane, it's all about the entertainment and the music and not about the football. Sarah Jane said there she was ball games as well, so there you go.
7: I was watching the football games as well, yeah. Don't have a choice in my house, unfortunately. I know, not unfortunately. I'm what can I say? I've been sucked in there at this stage. Die hard Leeds United fan.
1: Yes, right. Sorry for your troubles. Okay.
7: Oh, I know. Well, better than some of the other teams, which I'll not go into.
1: Sarah Jane, thank you very much indeed. Good morning to you. Thank
7: Cheers,
1: you.
7: Cheers, Declan. Talk to you again.
1: Take care. Bye. Bye. Sarah Jane Tobin there, who's native editor with DMG Media, including Evoke website. It's a morning show at East Coast FM. Now, seeing dangerous driving on social media is having an impact on young drivers, it seems. Around 70% of young drivers say they feel pressure to take risks because of other drivers. According to UCD research, over 62% say they'd be happy to overtake a cyclist without enough space to keep other drivers behind happy. Don't be getting blown off the road. The author of research is Dr. Connor McCluskey, and he says the magnitude of the problem has surprised researchers. Connor Faulkner joins us from CarZone. Hello to you, Connor. Good morning.
9: Good morning, Declan. Nice to talk to you.
1: You too, and thank you for joining us. What about this then? People feel intimidated driving because maybe more aggression out there?
9: Yeah, it's a very interesting piece of work, isn't it? On one level, Declan, it's as old as the hills, in that we've always known, and it's always been true through road safety research over the decades, that the most risky cohort we have on the road are inexperienced young drivers, particularly male inexperienced young drivers. And all through the years, people have looked at things like, you know, when Grand Theft Auto came out or Pulp Fiction came out or whatever, there's always been a sort of a touch of pearl clutching and saying, oh, look, this is causing young people to be reckless. To some degree, that problem's always been with us. But I think the research is interesting in that it shows that social media is definitely an exaggerating factor in the modern age. And I guess that's probably not surprising to a lot of us, but is it interesting to see that its effects are visible in road safety in the same way as they are elsewhere?
1: So what happens to us is people are watching their wing mirrors or their reverse mirror or whatever, and they see somebody hustling basically behind them. So they start taking, you know, different actions when it comes to junctions or turning or whatever.
9: Yeah, and I guess we've all been in traffic situations. You're on the open road and there's an aggressive car behind you that's right up your backside. You might to some degree feel intimidated in that context. And that's part of the normal pattern of driving. Whether social media is making that worse is to me a bit of an open question. And we have seen, I mean, we've seen some terrible TikTok trends and stuff like that of people behaving recklessly or you know, some of that silly social media influencers making their videos when they're driving the car at the same time. And so you're seeing a lot of normalized behavior of that sort. And maybe to some degree that's making young people feel that, you know, they can behave carelessly and recklessly on the road. I don't know. Perhaps there's deeper layers to the UCD research that we could unpick, Declan. But to me, to some degree, it's a problem that's as old as the hills. When drivers, particularly men, when they're young and they're inexperienced, there's a huge tendency to underestimate the risk and to be careless on the road.
1: Mm.
8: But part of this research was, you know, they want to keep other drivers happy.
9: Yeah, and again, you know, if you're on the road, you might feel pressure to keep up with traffic. As I say, you might be responding to other vehicles around you. Whether you call that pressure or not, I mean, it's a normal part of the driving environment. I think another thing to note, Jackson, is our roads have got an awful lot busier. I mean, this generation learning how to drive now are doing so on roads in Ireland that have never been busier. The population, the car population, has been rising. So, yeah, it can be an intimidating place to be, I guess. But that is just part and parcel of being a relatively young and inexperienced driver. So I think, you know, road safety messages and good road discipline and hopefully stay safe out there.
8: And staying safe. Could I ask you just now, because it's happening at this moment, and that is members of the Cabinet and indeed Garda Síochána Conor are meeting up to discuss e-scooters and what best way forward. Well, what's your view on e-scooters?
9: Yeah, I mean, I get the problem, Declan, and it's well documented, and we now have evidence from the hospitals that children are falling off e-scooters and presenting in emergency wards. So it is a serious social issue. We've got to do something about it. I don't think the solution is around a complete ban, because when used properly, they're a great commuting tool. They're going to be an important part of the traffic mix. They've got great potential. What we have to do is to control the abuse of them. Now, there's got to be ways and means of doing that. Other countries have looked at it as well. I'm not a fan of the complete ban. I think we have to be a bit more intelligent about the way we go about it. Maybe we can license their ownership. We can certainly make it an offence to lend an e-scooter to a child or minor. I think it already is an offence. We can certainly do better on enforcement. I think there are things that can be done. But a blanket ban, I'm not sure, is going to be the best way to do it. Whether the Cabinet shares that view and what they come up with today, well, we'll wait and see. But my instinct would be that it needs a more intelligent response than simply a blanket ban. Although I do get that there's a problem.
8: Thanks very much indeed, Conor Folkden, independent motoring expert with CarZone. Thanks, Conor. Good morning to you. Thank you.
9: Thank you.
8: A morning show at East Coast FM. Well, anticipation on the horse show. We're going to talk about that. It's part of the Dublin social scene of August, and we're going to hear all about the best dressed competition, which will be one of the highlights.
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8: FM. Okay, just buried amongst the texts. I spotted one here, so I don't want to let it go because very important day. Please wish Penny a very happy 10th birthday. Penny, enjoy your birthday during the summer holidays. What? Good for you. And that's Penny, a very happy 10th birthday for today. Now, the Gallagher Dublin Horse Show returns from August the 5th until the 9th at the RDS, combining sport and style and socialising in the heart of Dublin City and Paul's Bridge there. A highlight of the show each year, the Best Dressed Competition, which is sponsored by Peretti, will take place on Thursday the 6th of August on the vibrant band lawn of the RDS. It was formerly known as Ladies Day, but in these modern times, the Best Dressed Competition. Let's hear from Barbara Power, who's the judge of this year's Best Dressed at the Dublin Horse Show. Good morning, Barbara.
10: Good morning, how are you?
8: Okay,
10: and thank you. I'm Darren and Dom.
8: Not at all, thanks for joining us. Are you excited by all this?
10: I am. I have to say, it's one of my favourite fashion days of the year, without a doubt. And, you know, it's a truly unique event because of what it's grown into over the years. People really look forward to it. They'll be planning their outfits, you know, for weeks and months, and they really enjoy putting it together. I mean, obviously the top prize is amazing, 10k cash. Ooh. Who wouldn't want that? But also what I love about it is it's a very special day when, you know, hundreds of people will be entering this. Myself and Aoife McNamara, my co-judge, will be on the stage from before noon meeting people. But there's lots of friendships that started literally in the queue for the best dress competition. As you correctly pointed out, it was called Ladies' Day before now, but it is open to everyone to enter. It's not just for the ladies.
8: Oh, right. Okay. So you can get a dapper gent or whatever, you know.
10: Yeah, absolutely. And, yeah, I mean, the prizes are very valuable, but I think it's people love coming on stage to tell about their outfits. You know, they're invested in these looks that they've put together where they're pre-loved, they're upcycled from their wardrobe, they're rented for the day, and they've put them together. And what I love seeing is the point of difference that they bring to the stage. You know, the outfits, I always look for personality in an outfit, that, you know, there's a clue to what that person wants to tell us about. We spot them in the queue and then they come up onto the stage, and it's all very democratic because you can enter yourself. It's not about being picked by judges. You can enter yourself. And in fact, that's one of the things I would say, you know, with the countdown on now, there's pre-registration. So enter, get on to dublinhorseshow.com and enter yourself. And that's one less stressful thing to have to do on the Thursday. You know, you can just relax on and enjoy the day from start to finish. So register now, and you could win, I think it's €200 worth of makeup from Cash Cosmetics. So there's an incentive to hop on the laptop or on your phone today.
8: Right, and you enter yourself for all these, because I was envisaging, you know, judges going around and, you know, spotting people and approaching them and said, you are entered, you know what I mean?
10: Yeah, well, that's usually what happens, you know, on the race courses, and I've done it myself, but what I try to do on best dressed, is to arrive early and to, you know, take some photographs of the people and to talk to them about how they put their outfits together and what they wanted to bring to the day. And there's a great sense of camaraderie. I mean, you wouldn't believe how everyone in the queue starts chatting. And, you know, some people are clever. They don't wear their high shoes to the event. They wear, you know, low, comfortable shoes because, you know, you'll be queuing for an hour or so. And then when they're getting ready to come on stage, you know, the person behind them will take their coat, or everyone's invested in each other's chance to win. And that's what adds to this kind of really unique atmosphere on the day, you know?
8: Yeah. When did all this start?
10: Started over 100 years ago. Wow. in the RDF when ladies started competing in the equestrian trials. As to the fashion element, I think it was certainly back in the 60s or 70s. And the prize, you know, this year from Paretti is 10K. I mean, it's a fabulous prize. But then there are other prizes as well. The best dressed runner-up will receive a voucher for 2 nights luxury stay at the Intercon next door. Of course, best dressed wouldn't be a competition without amazing hats. So there's a prize for most creative hat that's sponsored by Ireland's Blue Book. And the winner there will receive a €2,000 voucher to stay in a Blue Book property. What I love to see now is sustainability in outfits. And fair play to the Irish design company Jack Murphy. They've come along and they're sponsoring an Irish Heritage and Sustainability Style Award. And the winner there will receive a voucher for their clothing. And also then the Best Classic Elegance Award is sponsored by Cashel Palace. And who wouldn't love to stay in that property in Tipperary?
8: Indeed.
10: That's on my list. Definitely a place to go before the year is out.
8: All right. Well, we've a couple of weeks before it actually gets down to business, but put it in your diary for August the 5th until the 9th. The Friday is the Aga Khan, of course, but a lot more is going on with the various competitions equestrian-wise, but also fashion and socialising and people maybe meeting people they haven't seen since this time last year and going
10: exactly.
8: And enjoying.
10: Yeah.
8: and the best dressed competition, as it is now, and a judge at that. Thank you to Barbara Power. Good to talk to you, Barbara.
11: Always a pleasure.
8: Thank you very much indeed. Good morning to you. Thank you. It's a morning show at East Coast FM.

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1: Morning Show at East Coast FM. Now, following the recent changes to the criminal legal aid scheme by Jim O'Callaghan, the Justice Minister, Sinn Féin's TD, Fintan O'Sullivan and John Brady met with the President of the Law Society, Rosemary Loftus, and Arklow-based solicitor Donal O'Sullivan, O'Sullivan, President of the County Wicklow Solicitors Association, on Wednesday in Leinster House to discuss the issue. And Donal O'Sullivan joins us now. Hello to you, Donal.
3: Good morning, Declan. How are you?
1: Good morning. Thanks for joining us. So there we were. You no doubt received support from opposition TDs for this issue. So tell us about how the conversation went.
3: Well, just to be clear, there was either a TD for both the Wicklow and Wicklow Wexford constituencies. They were all present, including the meeting which was organised by Deputy Brian Brennan. We also had Edward Timmins, and we had a representative from Antánaiste present as well. So there was a full complement of every public rep. And it was across the boards, with apologies from Senator Pat Casey, by the way. He was very keen to come, but he couldn't come.
1: Right. So and Malcolm you outlined the objections, basically, to the scheme introduced by the Justice Minister.
3: Well, exactly. Well, and also present we had Brendan Maloney, we had Mark Maguire, and we had Aaron Allen Murphy, all criminal solicitors practising in Wicklow. So we very forcefully put our case across, with the primary focus really being on Deputy Malcolm Byrne being the Fianna Fáil TD, because this is becoming a Fianna Fáil issue more so than anything else. If you listened to Radio 1 this morning, you would have seen Fine Gael TD Barry Ward making clear what his personal views were on this impasse, and described it yesterday in the newspapers as Donald Trump going into Iran without an exit strategy. And that's the problem that the minister has, is that he doesn't have an off-ramp, and he needs to find one, because, you know, the people that are resigning from this scheme are not doing it for the good of their health. They're doing it because they know it doesn't work, it isn't fair, it isn't equitable, and was imposed on them without any proper discussion or dialogue whatsoever.
1: And is there a halfway house on this, or is it our way or no way?
3: Well, it's so far with the minister, it's been his way or no way.
1: And what about yourselves?
3: Oh, absolutely. I mean, like I say, I don't speak for the Law Society, and in fairness, or for the criminal law practitioners. But of course, well, the first thing you have to have, Declan, is dialogue. There is no dialogue. He said he's not for turning, and then takes offence when someone compares it to a Thatcherite meme, which it obviously was. But there has been no dialogue. There wasn't any dialogue to begin with. A group of officials in the Department of Justice compiled a report, none of whom practice in the area of criminal law, and were left with nothing to, prepared a report that is factually incorrect, the data is flawed, they're not willing to withdraw or resile from it, and we're left with a situation now where, you know, criminal legal aid solicitors are saying, we're not happy to work with this system. It's the flat fee element of it is the problem. It may not even be a monetary issue at this stage. They're saying you cannot say one size fits all. And just to be clear, Declan, this dispute is having a serious impact. I was talking to a senior Garda in Arklow on Friday. There are people now getting bail who probably shouldn't get bail, but because of the fact that they cannot get legal representation because of the minister's actions, the guards feel it's unsafe to detain them. But these guys probably need to be detained. And that's a serious problem, is that the whole system is starting to break down. and as Deputy Barry Ward said this morning, like, the alternative is for the state, at huge expense, to employ its own criminal defence solicitors in-house and get them to provide a service.
1: I mean, what about some of the people who have been affected by this, who need a solicitor in court with them, but they don't have access to them, and a solicitor is there protesting, but standing by, not sort of saying...
3: Well,
1: you can't imagine a doctor doing that, or a surgeon, or something like that. I'm not being paid enough, so I'm not going to perform this life-saving operation.
3: In fairness, the minister wouldn't dream of doing this to a doctor or a surgeon. And any time where they made changes, my wife being a GP, I know a little bit about this, when they made changes to the medical card system, they did it in dialogue with the IMO. They didn't say, oh, by the way, we're doing this, and if you don't like it, lump it. Because basically that's what happened. And it has left a situation where, and it's not just people who have been committed crimes or been accused of committing crimes, victims of crimes as well. Because people are waiting for justice and they're not getting it.
1: Well, I haven't heard from Jim O'Callaghan at all, but I'm just wondering, I mean, do you think that he feels you're creaming the system here, you know what I mean? Sort of persuading the judge out of the goodness of his heart in a case, judge, we need another adjournment on this, and send me the cheque. You know, you're making a fortune out of it.
3: As has been shown countless times, that's not in fact what happens at all. In fact, if a solicitor applies for an adjournment, the judge, firstly, is not obliged to grant it. And secondly, if it's granted for any other reason than due to the fact that the probation report hasn't been prepared, that the guard is not in court, that the file hasn't been handed over, and various other reasons, that's why these adjournments are being granted. It's absolute, and I mean, in fairness, long-term practitioners like Brendan Maloney took huge offence to that comment being made. People have been working in the criminal law system for 35 years and are being said, you're gaming the system. There's nobody gaming the system. The system is flawed, is in dire need of reform. But yet, who do they attack? Mm. The private contractors that have been holding the service up and propping it up for years, and in a lot of cases providing services for practically nothing.
1: Well, there's been articles about people making an absolute fortune, six-figure sums in the high end, because of the system.
3: But you see, Declan, you see, then again, you see, of course, that's very selective leaking again by the department.
1: But it either happened or it didn't.
3: No, of course there can be very high fees earned. But of course, you don't realise that could be for four or five solicitors in a firm. It could be for a firm that could have 20 staff. All of those figures were inclusive of that. But it's very, very selective leaking. And I have some experience of this, because when they went after the doctors in a similar way, they started leaking how much particular medical practitioners were getting on the medical card system. And of course, then they had to resign from it. That's part of the problem is that the Department of Justice went out, compiled a report, did it on the basis of wrong data, and then sold a bill of goods to a minister who unfortunately didn't then go out and talk. I mean, if I was in his position, I would have said, okay, this is of great concern. Of course it is. I'd better go out and talk to the people that are at the coalface here and find out what's happening. Didn't do it. As he said in the Dáil committee recently, he never practiced in the area of criminal law. But Deputy Barry Ward did. And he made his feelings very clear about this on Radio 1 this morning. And it is not that people are gaming the system. The system is in dire need of reform. It's in dire need of resources. There aren't enough probation officers. There's nobody to compile reports. There are medical reports that people need. And you've got to remember as well, Declan, that some of the people that are accessing this, that need free legal aid, are quite vulnerable themselves. They could be drug users, they could be coming from a very, very dire domestic situation, and they need the kind of help that people like Robert Maloney, or Brendan Maloney, or Paul Kynan...
1: You wouldn't help them for the old system in the meantime.
3: But when you're being told, well, no, you won't help them. You do your best, and they're doing their level best to try and get this system reformed.
1: Because you wouldn't be doing it for nothing. You'd be doing it... You know, so you'd be getting paid, so you wouldn't help them, but yet you complain, these poor people here that we're not helping because we're not happy with the amount of money we're getting.
3: But Declan, everybody has the right to withdraw their labour when they're being treated unfairly, when there is no dialogue. I mean, were you saying that to the farmers that drove up the road and blocked O'Connell Street with tractors? And how many people did this come over?
1: I'm saying to you that you're on saying you've great sympathy for the people who are affected by this, but we're going to continue doing it and look at them in court.
3: What else can... When there's no dialogue between the parties, and when the person doesn't want to enter into any dialogue, what option do these solicitors have?
1: All right. Work under protest, I suppose.
3: We tried that, Declan. And this dispute has been going on since February. The minister was asked by the Criminal Justice Committee. They wrote to him asking to suspend this scheme and enter into dialogue. He refused. So what option do these solicitors have but to try and escalate this matter so that people like yourself take the time to contact solicitors and ask, look, what is going on here?
1: Okay. Let's leave it there. Thank you very much indeed, Donald. Good to talk to you as always. Thank you, Arklow-based solicitor there, Donald O'Sullivan. It's Morning Show at East Coast.
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1: FM. Now, remember Christmas time. Remember the New Year's. Remember all those resolutions. Yeah, I mean, your life has changed ever since you adopted all that. And, of course, you keep reaffirming, look what changes I made in January. Not. Well, it's mid-year and all those New Year promises are long gone. So how do we reset without feeling guilty? Anna Sutton is a life and wellness coach. How you doing, Anna?
4: Hey, how are you? Thanks for having me.
1: Not at all. Okay. I mean, it's impossible. Human nature is, we'll try it for a while. We're very enthusiastic. And then, well, we get out of the habit and we'll say, do it again next week and restart in February. And then, no. And it just drifts off. That's the way we are.
4: Yeah, it's so common. So many people fall into that trap. And then sometimes we can kind of pick up that mindset of, the year is nearly gone now. I'm going to wait for January. And then you end up waiting another year goes by.
1: Yeah. I mean, and there you are, Anna. You might decide yourself, Anna, get out on the beach there, the South Beach in Greystones, and have a great time. And then it might be raining someday. I don't know. Is that how you find things? Or are you determined and you complete everything that you say you're going to?
4: I suppose, being honest, we all have that part where, you know, we say things and then we don't always follow through. And I do think it's a big, massive part of transformation is, I always say it to my clients and anyone that chats to me, is just follow through with your promises. You know, if you say you're going to do something, do follow through with it. I suppose we have to be realistic. There is going to be rain. There's going to be times where you don't feel like it. Maybe you're tired, you're stressed. And that's so normal. But I think when you're really clear on what it is exactly that you're doing, be realistic, be honest, have your expectations set out, then you start to see yourself achieving it, and then we've got the ball rolling, then we've got the motion going, you know?
1: Yeah, so should you be realistic then? You know, when it comes up to, I really need to do this thing, it comes to have a resolution to do it, but it's a little bit impossible, and then you get disheartened that you're just not achieving it.
4: Yeah, absolutely. And I suppose it can make us feel so discouraged by, you know, I was meant to be here and I haven't achieved it. Oh, sure. And then we start to think all these, you know, negative thoughts about ourselves. So what I always say is get really clear on what you want and give yourself a realistic expectation. So if I say I have a wedding next month and I want to lose 2 stone, well, 2 stone in 4 weeks isn't achievable, right? Well, could I lose a stone by Christmas? Well, definitely. Could I lose 2 stone? Possibly, yeah. Right, let's go for that. But then I think we're all very good for saying we want things. I want this, I want this. Sure, we all want everything. But what are we actually going to do to get there? You know, what's the plan here? What do you need to do each day? Or what do your days or weekends or evenings or mornings need to look like for this goal to come true? Okay, I might be a walk every single morning or every evening. It might be cutting down on the takeaways and making food from home. It could be, you know, potentially say no to alcohol or drink or some things for a little while. You know, it's not that it needs to happen, but, you know, these are small commitments that we can make to ourselves. And I do think, you know, I'm such a believer in, you know, dream big, go after the things that you want. Anything is possible. But we're devils for saying things but not acting on it. So our actions and wants need to add up.
1: Yeah. So how do we get into that mindset that we're actually, yeah, you know, that we'll actually follow through? It sounds to me what you're saying is realistic goals anyway, first of all. And then there's a certain amount of consistency. Opening up the door to maybe go out for that walk you said you do every day. And, I mean, it's got the November rain or something. And you say, gosh, you know, maybe not today. Sure, they won't miss a day.
4: Yeah, I think that just goes back down to that black and white thinking. Oh, sure, it's only a meal. It's only a takeaway. It's only a walk. Sure, it doesn't matter. In the grand scheme of things, it does matter. The way I always describe it is if you had two jars and every time you said, oh, it doesn't matter, or sure, what's the point? And you put a grain of rice in that one jar. That jar doesn't seem like much. It's only a grain of rice. But as the months go on, as the years go on, that jar gets very full. Or if you have a different jar beside it and every time you say, I don't want to do it, but I'll do something, okay, then that jar starts to fill up. And that's when we really start to get the ball rolling, like I was saying, and getting that momentum going again. Because I think for many of us, we've kind of lacked a bit of confidence. Maybe we don't really kind of trust ourselves as much anymore. We think, well, sure, I've always said I want to lose weight. I've always said I want to get fit, but I've never made it happen. That's what I say. When you say you're going to do something, do it. Okay, maybe you didn't get out on that hour's walk that you planned on. But 10 minutes is still fantastic. 20 minutes is still fantastic. You feel better. You have a lot more energy than just, say, sitting on the sofa watching a bit of telly. And then you start to really trust yourself again. You start to feel good within yourself again. And then, of course, when we're feeling good, it's so much easier then to show up in all aspects then.
1: Right. So where should we start?
4: I think, again, comes back to getting really clear. What do you want? If we sit there, it's New Year's Eve, right, a couple of months' time, what way would you love to feel? What way would you love life to look? What would you love? Okay, what needs to now happen? You know, be honest with ourselves. It can be incredibly hard to do that, but sometimes we need to have that conversation go right. Does my lifestyle and how I'm behaving each day align with the best version of me? You know, if I keep behaving like this, will I get where I want to be? So small things can really help. And, you know, it doesn't need to cost you a fortune. There's so many incredible free services out there. Walking clubs, run clubs, obviously the likes of, you know, gyms. I do love the aspect of community, you know, so you might get, you know, your work colleagues together and you could get a walking group together. That costs nothing. You know, if there is, obviously if you can stretch the budget a bit further, maybe join a community, a gym, classes, just something that really gets you encouraged to get moving and then just follow through with it. There's going to be difficult times, of course. There's going to be times where you want to say, oh, you know, I don't care about these goals. It doesn't matter. But it does matter, you know, really follow through with yourself. And maybe if you said to yourself, what if I just give everything I've got to myself for the end of the year in the healthiest, happiest version of me that I can be, you know, change that narrative instead of punishment and how much weight can I lose, you know, that kind of toxic behavior. We go, how good can I feel? How healthy can I feel? How confident can I feel for the rest of the year? You know, change that outlook as opposed to short-term goals to this is my body for the rest of my life. Let's look long-term.
1: Great advice there, Anna. Where can people find you?
4: You can find me on Instagram and TikTok at Anna Sutton Coaching.
1: Very good. Great to talk to you. Thanks for the inspiration. And very nice to talk to you. Thank you.
4: Thank you so much for having me. Bye-bye.
1: That's Anna Sutton there in Greystones, the life and wellness coach. Okay, it's morning show at East Coast FM. Killian Walsh is here. Good morning to you, Killian.
5: Hey, Declan. How are you? Great to be here.
1: Good morning. Thank you for coming in. You've got a story. Your daughter, Elise, is on the telephone there. We'll hear from her in a second. There's headphones, I think, there, if you want to be able to listen to her as well. It's over on the side on... There we go, on the table there, yeah. And we'll hear from her soon. But, Killian, you've got a story, and, you know, it wasn't always a happy story, but tell us about yourself.
5: No worries, and thanks, as I said, thanks for having me on, Declan. No, approximately 4 years ago, my wife passed away cancer, and then quite suddenly afterwards, my father passed away. And I was working in a corporate job, and music had always been part of my life. You know, like a lot of people listening, they might have started learning the tin whistle in primary school, and I moved on from that by, you know, I would have played bands from the age of 12, but, you know, I needed to have a real job. And but when all of that kicked off, I was kind of pulled towards music again, and I didn't have a master plan to make an album.

0: Yeah. And how would you describe the music?
1: The music is, I come from a traditional music background. And the music was effectively written with traditional Irish instruments. And I always had a grow and interest in dance music. And I went through a process. I did courses of learning how to make and produce dance music. And so I did it with traditional Irish instruments, transferred it over into dance music instruments. And that's what I did, because that's all I knew how to do, Declan, to be totally honest. Yeah. You know? And my daughter got involved, Elise, which is just absolutely fantastic.
0: Well, here she is. Elise, good morning to you.
2: Good morning, Declan. How are you?
0: Good morning. So are you the talent in this whole outfit?
2: No, not at all. Not at all. Like, I would say that we all bring something different. I mean, Dab will bring something different to the table, for sure.
0: Yeah, but I hear you're a dab hand at the bongos, yeah?
2: Excuse me, I just missed that part. The bongos.
0: Are you a dab hand at bongos?
2: Oh, the dab hand at bongos. What are we referring to here?
0: Well, I've been told there's a little secret sauce when it comes to bongos. Maybe Killian would enlighten me there.
1: Oh, with bongos, that was a song that myself and Elise, when we were in the studio, she was very, how do we say it, en français, à tout droit, very straight about what she wanted in the studio.
0: Determined, yes. Yeah,
1: because very determined, and she would have helped produce a lot of the songs,
0: wow,
1: including Let's Play Bongos, so, yeah.
0: So is this the career, Elise? What's the story?
2: No, well, I mean, look, I think like any great things, they start from something very organic, like Dad mentioned, obviously. Mum's passing, and you know, growing up with Dad and extended family, music was a massive part of my life and Dad's life growing up. It was just, you know, eating and drinking was the same thing. You just play music or you listen to music. It was just part of who we were. And then obviously it just kind of transitioned in creating music together, using it as a type of release. And it really is a, music is a form of art and expression, and now here talking to you today, it's brilliant.
0: Yes, and I mean, condolences to you on the passing of your mum as well.
2: Thank you,
0: Elise. And you know, daughters can be very close to mum. You know what I mean, sort of, and grow into being sisters and things. So it must have, you know, impacted you greatly.
2: Oh, absolutely. But I think, like, you know, it is a part of life. We did an interview with RTE where I briefly touched on how grief can be very isolating and it's not talked about enough. But we are both. So I think, you know, reaching out to those supports, those free supports, and, you know, just doing step by step every day, it's all you can do. And there's lots of great positives in life as well. You always have to remind yourself.
0: Brilliant. That's very positive. Well done, Elise. I'm going to hear some music in just a second. Killian, the future of this, and where are you taking this music?
1: Well, the future is that we were just delighted that we finished it. And for me now, I'll be hopefully moving over to Berlin to practice the live act for next year. And working on the new album. And I know you're going to play a clip, and the clip is from the song Robin that you're going to hear. And I just want to explain where that came from. I suppose one of my lowest points after my wife passed away, I was in I was going to say a studio, but I'd say like a shed, because studio sounds fancy. And I was at my lowest point, and a robin actually came out and started singing outside the window.
0: Ah, yes.
1: So that was the mustard seed for me. And
0: a bit of a message, you thought, yeah.
1: 100%. And because I was in a studio shed, one of the microphones I had actually can pick, as you probably are aware, or maybe people won't be aware, but sometimes good microphones can pick up stuff outside that you might be able to hear yourself.

0: And I actually record, so the robin that you hear on the song was actually recorded on that day. I just thought I'd say that to you.
1: Right. Part of the essential fabric of the band playing.
0: Exactly, yeah, but it just, yeah, exactly.
1: Thank you, Elise, and thank you, Killian Walsh.
0: Thanks very much, Declan, for having us.

0: be proud of there, Killian. Well done.
1: Very much, Declan. Thanks for having us.
0: Thank you to daughter Elise. That's it for today. Thanks to Emer, our producer. Back again tomorrow. More music.

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0: Hi, I'm Megan Scully, and this is Crack August Kjol on East Coast FM. 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
0: A Gavila Sashach, Horlachol Herm, Agor, Princess Diana of Wales, I Wembley, August Khan, Elton John, Duran Duran, Nelly Furtado, August Tom Jones.
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Hi, I'm Anna O'Flanagan, and here's your 60-second good life tip for East Coast FM. Are you someone who ignores your physical and mental limits and keeps going until you burn out? Or maybe you're someone who gets bored easily and needs constant stimulation? Well, we all have a different idea of what we see as a challenge. While to one person something may seem exciting, to another it could be really overwhelming. Both overstimulation and understimulation can lead to stress. And stress makes us less productive, difficult to be around, and often quite ill. Many people struggle all their lives to find their own optimum level. This is based on your personality and the tools you have for coping with pressure. The trick is to learn what your stimulation level is, to know at what point excitement becomes too much, and at what point contentment becomes boring. Once you become more self-aware and find your own level, you're likely to feel enthusiastic and motivated by life's challenges. So whether it's a bungee jump or a game of chess that gets you going, knowing your limits is key. I'm Anna O'Flanagan for East Coast FM.

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2: 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For connections that really fit, cellmates.ie is here. Discover up to 1,000 matches using our special two-way matching feature and see what you share in common with others at a glance. 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

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Do you feel isolated where you live? Are you not sure who you'd call in an emergency? Do you find that when you've had a bad day, you've no one to grumble to? Well, many psychologists say that the single most important factor in physical and mental health is social support. There is lots of new research that shows that loving, caring relationships enhance your mental and physical well-being. Some studies put this connection with other people as more of a factor when it comes to health than even smoking, drinking, exercise and diet. If you feel that you don't have this support, try to find ways to bring it into your life by, say, re-establishing relationships or building new ones. Try and connect with co-workers, do a night course, consider volunteering work, join a group that inspires you, call an old friend, or consider getting a pet. All of these things will help you feel more part of a community, with people around you who you can watch over and who can watch over you. We're not meant to go through this life alone, so make the effort, put yourself out there and let people in. You'll notice immediately the benefits to both your mental and physical health. I'm Anna O'Flanagan for East Coast FM.

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1: No parent should have to lose a child or to bury a child. 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
0: So you're obsessed with 80s cop shows too. 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
4: It's 6 o'clock. Good morning. I'm Tara Duggan. Gardaí have used non-lethal force to detain a man armed with a knife in County Louth. It happened in Dundalk last night, as Shane Beattie reports.
5: Gardaí say that just after 9:30 p.m. they received reports of a man armed with a knife at an open car park in Dundalk. Officers engaged with the man in an attempt to de-escalate the situation and appealed for him to drop the weapon. However, he didn't comply. At that stage, Gardaí from the armed support unit, who were assisting frontline uniformed Gardaí at the scene, discharged a single round from what's described as a 40mm less lethal force option. Because of that, Gardaí were able to disarm the man and arrest him. He's currently being held at Dundalk Garda Station.
4: The US says it's carried out a 10th consecutive night of strikes on Iran, targeting military sites around the Strait of Hormuz. President Trump says Tehran has been hit very hard after three US soldiers were killed, while Iran says it's fighting a full-scale war with America, but it does say diplomatic contacts with Washington are continuing through intermediaries. Fuels for Ireland, meanwhile, is set for a meeting at the Department of Finance later amid concerns over rising costs and the planned return of excise duty on fuels. It says motorists remain very vulnerable to volatility in the global oil market. Daniel Pitcher has more.
6: The talks come as the fuel industry warns global oil markets remain unpredictable despite prices easing in recent weeks. Oil prices surged during the recent conflict in the Middle East, driving up the cost of petrol, diesel and home heating oil before falling back after a ceasefire was agreed. The industry says uncertainty remains, though, with global events continuing to influence prices at the pumps, which are creeping back up again. Meanwhile, the government still intends to fully restore fuel excise duties by the end of the year, while continuing to monitor the energy market.
4: A 28-year-old man is due to appear in court in the UK later, charged with the murder of Anne Widdecombe. The former British MP and minister was found dead at her home on Dartmoor earlier this month after suffering serious injuries. The UK Crown Prosecution Service announced yesterday evening that Joshua Kerry from Rotherham has been charged with the 78-year-old's murder. Head of National County Terrorism Policing Assistant Commissioner Lawrence Taylor says it's been a very extensive murder probe.
7: As with all murder investigations, understanding the why is a key part of our inquiries. This has been and remains a particularly intensive and complex investigation. Over the last week, our teams have gathered a huge amount of information, leading to over 800 lines of inquiry.
4: Meanwhile, an inquest into Anne Widdecombe's death will open in Exeter later this morning. Britain's new Prime Minister is preparing to set out measures aimed at easing the cost of living later in a speech outside Number 10 yesterday. Andy Burnham promised a 10-year plan for the country further down the line, while pledging more immediate help to deal with squeezed household finances. He claims the UK government needs to be better. He's named most of the senior members of his cabinet to help achieve those ambitions, with Chris Bryant replacing Hilary Benn as Northern Ireland Secretary. Donald Trump's imposed a 50% tariff on a wide range of Canadian imports, escalating a dispute with one of America's biggest trading partners. The new duties, which take effect in 30 days, are aimed at products including wine, hockey sticks and cement. Energy and critical minerals are exempt. The White House says it's in response to what it calls Canada's unfair treatment of American cars, dairy and alcohol. And Robbie Williams has responded to a viral blunder during the World Cup closing ceremony. He performed alongside Nicole Scherzinger during Sunday night's final showpiece. But when he appeared live on German TV, a small white object dropped onto the microphone in front of him, which he says was a mint. In a post on social media, he poked fun at the whole situation.
8: Just like to apologise for the object that fell onto the microphone. It was deeply unprofessional. And people worried about me, but it's okay because I had several more.
4: And that's your news update. It's 4 minutes past six.
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10: Mostly cloudy to start ahead of a dry, bright, warm, sunny day once more. Light to moderate winds, highs 20 to 23 degrees. In the Glen of Imal, it's 13 degrees. All the latest Wicklow news now available on the East Coast FM website and app.
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12: 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Good morning.

0: Ella Langley there, choosing Texas.
1: It's a good tune, that. It is a good tune, though. It's just such a catchy one. Really is. I like it.
2: What do we got on the show today? We've loads of things. Yesterday, we gave away 2 sets of 10 tickets to go along to Corktown Amusements. They were very well received. All you need to do is guess the year right. We have a sum of money in the form of 270 quid up for grabs on the Voice Vault from The Last Voice.
3: And on the freshly squeezed pop quiz this morning for a chance to win an overnight stay for two at the Parkview Hotel in Newtown, Mount Kennedy. You will hear a song in reverse, a game we call Backspin and Win. It's all coming up on Freshly Squeezed. And of course, we have the best music to start your day.

0: 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Good morning, it's Rob G and Laura Wood on your radio. 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
1: We absolutely love potatoes as a nation, well we know. But 1 in 10 people have apparently dipped chips in milkshake or eaten mashed potato sandwiches.
0: Now I've had, do you ever, what they call the, when they put the potato in the pan, box tea or something, is it?
1: Yes.
0: Yeah.
1: Oh.
0: Bit of bread and butter.
1: Oh.
0: You're
1: sucking diesel.
0: It has to be Kerrygold though, none of you are messing.
1: What about eating boiled potatoes with chocolate? For me, that'd be a step too far, but it's another combination there. Strange. They're talking about unusual ways that we've enjoyed our potatoes. And listen, I mean, they're very versatile. I have never dipped a chip in milkshake, but I've seen people doing it, and I would imagine that it's not exactly the worst thing in the world.
0: My auntie does this thing where she gets the potatoes, she peels them, right, boil them just enough that she can press them down.
1: Okay.
0: Then she seasons them with spices and blah, blah, blah, blah, and then she'll, like, fry them off.
1: Oh, yes, please.
0: Duck fat or goose fat or something. And it's just, and then,
1: you had me at fry them off.
0: But you, like, if you honestly, if you got a knife across the top of it, you could hear it be audible, kind of like put it in my face immediately sound, you know?
1: It's funny because I watched a video this morning about somebody, you know the way you watch videos and then you try them, but they smashed a piece of broccoli down. So they put olive oil on the bottom, smashed a piece of broccoli with a thing, put some grated cheese on the top and salt and pepper and just threw them in the oven. So they were like crispy little broccoli bites, right? And I thought, that's good. Go again. Right, now we have two.
0: Jesus, I'm getting hungry now.
1: So in one pan, you have the potato ones you just said, smashed potato, seasoned potatoes, right? Thrown in air fryer, other tray, smashed broccoli.
0: I don't need the audio.
1: Smashed broccoli with the cheese on top, seasoned that with whatever meat of choice, fish of choice, vegetarian option of choice. Yes, please.
0: Yep.
1: That'll be tonight's dinner, sorted.
0: That's dinner? That's breakfast.
1: Breakfast.

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0: Still on the go, you're listening out for three songs. Very important that you listen out for them because they're in a specific order. Song one is Toto's Africa. Song two from Miley. And song three is Madonna's Vogue. When you hear those songs in that order, that's when you get involved. 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All the details, T's and C's, you will see on eastcoast.fm. 6:28, got the news headlines next.
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0: Good morning, you're on East Coast FM. Weather today, Tuesday, mostly cloudy to start, ahead of a dry, bright and warm, sunny day. Temperatures are dipping a little bit, although it will be quite pleasant. Temperatures in around 20 to 23 degrees today, and currently sitting around 13 degrees in Greystones. Let's get you up to date with the latest from the newsroom. John Hart.
7: Good morning, Rob. A man has been arrested following a public order incident in County Louth last night. Gardaí using non-lethal force to detain the man in question. Elsewhere, EU Commission Michael McGrath agrees with age-appropriate social media restrictions for children and teens rather than an all-out ban. The new British Prime Minister, Andy Burnham, will chair his first cabinet meeting later on today. It's claimed new regulations for e-scooters risk undoing years of progress in encouraging people to switch from cars. And Robbie Williams has responded to a viral blunder during the World Cup closing ceremony when he spoke live on television to German broadcaster in New Jersey on Sunday. These stories are more in full at 7.
1: Freshly Squeezed, Wicklow's favourite breakfast show, in association with Wicklow's favourite convenience store, Casey's Central.

0: Dermot Kennedy. There's Turnstile on East Coast FM. Lads, these aren't doing yourselves any favours. Now, you should be ashamed of yourself. Apparently, a fifth of men stretch the truth about their height to get a foot in the door in online dating.
1: Yeah.
0: Now, it doesn't make sense to me, because if you go on an actual date, then you're found out, lads. You can't be adding an extra inch or two to yourselves, because you'll be found out.
1: I was talking to someone the other day about the dating world, and they were saying that they found that sometimes you needed to tell a little bit of a white lie to get yourselves to the dating stage. But I disagree. I think if you're not honest and then you go and meet someone, you're already, you know what I mean, reducing your chances of success with that person enormously. And case in point about the height, don't lie. Like, I told a few porkies about my age when I was on.
2: Well, you can't be doing that either.
1: I know. But then I felt bad. And then
2: what age did you say you were with?
1: Took off 3 or 4 years. And then if I ended up meeting them, I'd put them back on again. Tell them when I met them.

0: Right.
1: Most of them didn't care. They were like,
0: these are the ones you wanted to let down gently. By the way, I'm jeepers, tonight to get away. Anyway, yeah, don't be lying. Although, with respect to the lads that are maybe adding an extra inch in their height and stuff, the girls are filtered to within an inch of their bloody
1: lives. Both are too, like, well, girls can filter themselves. No, well, some guys filter.
0: I don't know any bloke that uses filter. Who uses filters?
1: You use the odd filter when you're taking photos.
0: Funny filters.
1: But like,
0: not the good looking filters.
1: I totally agree with you, but I think the girls use them more often. But honestly, there's some people put up photos, guys and girls, you're like, sorry, who's that?
0: Or even the ones that are on TikTok that are putting up videos. It actually comes up. If I'm not on their screen, if you're watching someone's TikTok, it will show you what filter, like pretty filter.
1: Oh, does it?
0: Embarrassing. I know. This is what I was thinking.
1: No.
0: I can see you using a filter. You've a head like a melted welly, really.
1: God.
0: Some of them, though, are insanely good.
1: The filters.
0: Yeah.
1: Like, well, you showed me one, just a general one, when we were doing a video one time for TikTok. Well, we put one on me and then we took it off, remember?
0: It's the taking off bit. You're like,
1: oh no.
0: You think you're all right looking. You put a filter on. You go, "Jesus," and you turn the filter off. Like, oh! So it's just wrong, isn't it? Morning, you're on East Coast.
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0: Sabrina Carpenter's Busy Woman on East Coast FM, Wicklow's favourite radio station. It's Freshly Squeezed with Rob and Laura. 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
1: So an American woman is searching for the right man and she's turned to the back pages of a local newspaper more than 3,500 miles away. Yes, she's in from North Carolina, but she's taken to the pages trying to find a Highland man in Scotland. So she fell in love with Scotland during a holiday. Also the fact that she's loved so much the Scottish fans during the World Cup. So she said in the paper she's seeking correspondence with a suitable Scottish gentleman and sincere hope of a lasting attachment. Must be a good character between the ages of 30 and 45, of kind disposition and sincere intentions. She warned, frivolous correspondence need not apply.
0: No flirty banter there. No flanter.
1: Yeah. She said, it is her intention, upon a suitable match, to remove herself to Scotland and embrace its ways of life with sincerity and enthusiasm.
0: And in return, they get Needy Gonzalez there, but it sounds...
1: Karen.
0: Yeah, seriously. That's a stage, that's a stage five clinger.
1: I'll take that one.
0: No, you're not. That's mine. Yeah, that is mine.
1: Needy Gonzalez is now mine.
0: Lonely Young. This is Messy.

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1: Good morning, time for your Tuesday snooze before the 7 o'clock news. Released in the late 80s, it's Gloria Estefan and Anything For You.

0: 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That's anything for you. 6:56. Message in from Ash at the Dash. Says, good morning, lovelies. Good morning, Ash. No traffic issues at all this morning. Left my house in Wicklowtown. 40 minutes. I was parked at my office in Sandyford. Have a terrific Tuesday. You too, Ash. Thanks for your message. 087-77-11-103, the number. And your news at 7 is next.
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10: It's 7 o'clock, live from the East Coast News Centre. Good morning, I'm John Hart. ProAmpac's flexible packaging plant in Carnew is to close, a production transferring to the company's sister in Gwydor in County Donegal. Workers were informed of a consultation process of 30 days. The manufacturing facility in the county, based in the local IDA industrial estate, is to relocate its manufacturing assets. ProAmpac said any changes are aimed at strengthening its manufacturing network, but for now the future of the plant is very clear. Fine Gael, Wicklow Wexford TD Brian Brennan says they'll ensure all possible support for affected workers.
11: Yes, this is an absolutely devastating blow to Carnew and its surrounding communities. ProAmpac would have been involved in the manufacturing of flexible packaging. All production would be transferred to their sister facility over in Gwydor in County Donegal. I also visited the site and spoke to a number of staff and their representatives. They are going into a formal consultation phase of 30 days. They will have the full support of my office. And the key priority now is to ensure that all staff get absolutely everything they are legally entitled to.
10: The Garda Armed Support Unit used one round of less lethal force against a man in County Louth last night following an incident involving a knife. Garda were alerted to an armed man at a car park in Dundalk at around 9:30. He had a knife. He failed to drop it when directed to do so. Following efforts to de-escalate the situation, the Armed Support Unit discharged one round from a 40mm less lethal option. The man was disarmed and arrested and is receiving medical attention. He'll be assessed by a doctor. The new British Prime Minister has given a major boost to households at the start of his second day in office. Andy Burnham's announced VAT is being completely removed from domestic electricity bills this winter. The measures to cut the cost of living to apply from October in England, Wales and Scotland, with Northern Ireland to receive comparable funding. These people in Runcorn were feeling left behind.
12: We need something different, we need something new, not just a rehash of what we've had before.
13: We need somebody there who's at our side and who's looking out for us.
14: We've been let down, this country's been let down from past governments. Labour is our chosen government, you know, but the leadership hasn't been there.
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10: Elsewhere, Donald Trump's imposed a 50% tariff on a wide range of Canadian imports, escalating a dispute with one of the biggest trading partners of the US. The new duties, taking effect in 30 days' time, are aimed at products including wine, hockey sticks and cement. Energy and critical minerals are exempt. The White House says it's in response to what it calls Canada's unfair treatment of US cars, dairy and also alcohol as part of the report. And Robbie Williams has responded to a viral blunder during the World Cup closing ceremony. He performed alongside Nicole Scherzinger during Sunday's showpiece final. But when he appeared live on German television, a small white object dropped onto a microphone, which he says was a mint. In a post on social media, he poked fun at the situation.
15: I'd like to apologise for the object that fell onto the microphone. It was deeply unprofessional and people worried about me, but it's okay because I had several more.
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10: Shamrock Rovers continue their Champions League quest this evening. Stephen Bradley's Hoops are away to Ararat, Armenia for the opening leg of their second round tie. John McGovern, who scored in the 5-1 rout of Floriana last week, is out, but Danny Mandreo could return. Kickoff in Yerevan is at 5 o'clock our time. Should they defeat their opponents, they'll meet either Slovenian champions Shelje or the Albanians Ignacia in the third and final qualifying round. The Republic of Ireland defender Matt Doherty is on his way to Sheffield United. The 34-year-old joins on an initial one-year deal from Wolves, having made over 400 appearances over two spells in Molineux. Kieran McGinney will remain as Armagh football boss for 2027 following ratification. The 54-year-old guided the Orchard County to All-Ireland success in 2024, ending their 18-year wait for an Ulster title in the season just gone. After a rest day, the Tour de France is back with an individual time trial stage. It's 26.1 kilometres from Levallois-les-Bains to Thonon-les-Bains, with one Category 2 climb. The defending champion Tadej Pogacar now has a 5-minute lead. And the 2026 World Matchplay Darts continues in Blackpool. The champion Luke Littler facing Nathan Aspinall. Josh Rock comes up against Stephen Bunting. Michael van Gerwen faces Dirk van Duivenbode. Last night, world number two Luke Humphreys suffered a shock first on exit to Scotland's Cameron Menzies.
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10: After a cloudy start, remaining dry with bright, warm, dry, sunny conditions once more, light to moderate breezes. Top temperatures 20 to 23 degrees. All the latest Wicklow news now available on the East Coast FM website and app.
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20: And me, Laura Wood. Good morning. Celebrating the collies in your life today. The lovely doggies, it's World Collie Day today, amongst other things. And the chance for you to win. We have got 10 ride passes to give away in the time tunnel today for the Court Town Rides.
0: Yeah, €270 in the voice vault as well, and a chance to win an overnight stay for two at the park for you on the pop quiz. It's all on the way on Freshly Squeezed.

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1: Good morning, it's cooled down a little bit today. They're saying top temperatures are going to be 23 degrees, but as we know, we've all been experiencing lovely warm temperatures, some difficulty sleeping, and not as bad as other countries though, because in Japan, fridges for humans are now on sale, as that country is grappling with a heat wave. So about 38 is what they're getting at the moment. Two firms have now joined forces to create the human refrigerator. A metal box with a seat inside which blows powerful jets of air chilled to 5 degrees. About $8,000 and has an automatic shut off after 20 minutes. It'd be a bit claustro for me sitting into a cabin now getting a spray.
0: No, I'd be
1: plus
0: in there.
1: I don't have $8,000.
0: For the past month, I'd have been sat in there. There'd have been a fight to get into it. Yeah, absolutely.
1: So I'm still thinking about your invention about the booth in the garden. Was it you with the, for the suntan lotion?
0: No.
1: Oh, no, maybe it wasn't. No, okay, well then someone came up with that nice stole it, which was the booth you could put the kids into. It's like a tanning booth, but it's in the garden and it's a little tent and you'd go in and go get your suntan lotion on there and they get sprayed so we don't have to do it.
0: Yeah, because I hate that clammy feeling in the hands.
1: It's horrible, just the whole having to put it on them and not miss a spot.
0: But the Asians are so far ahead of us with this stuff. It sounds like such a simple concept. Fridges for humans, they're going to be selling millions of those.
1: Yeah, but they're $8,000.
0: Look, I mean,
1: I like in Spain where you walk through the shops and they have those it's mist, it sprays you.
0: Yeah, they have those all over the theme parks in Orlando as well.
1: I love them. They always walk through them and go, oh.
0: Yeah, it's a spray of mist
1: mist.
0: It's cooled.
1: Yeah.
0: So it's genuinely cold. Mm. And they're all over Universal Studios, for example.
1: Okay.
0: So you can walk around there and the sun's hitting the stones and then you just walk through that at least 10 times. You're like, all right, grand now. Also, their slush puppies are really different.
1: Okay.
0: So the way our slushies are, like you can hear the ice is audible if you move your straw in, whereas over there, they're like clouds or something. I don't know how to describe them, but they're just
1: really cold,
0: deadly.
1: But not too cold.
0: Oh yeah, brain freeze central. Lovely. And that's what you want during a heat wave. So yeah.
1: Some part of you to be cold, even if it's your brain.
0: I loved it. There was another story here that, in relation to coffee, right? And this is very strange. 3 coffees a day, they're telling us, can spike our blood pressure, but 5 cups could help protect you against heart disease and stroke.
1: So they're
0: sorted. So this is a newly released statement from the American Heart Association. They recommend for people with high blood pressure to get medical advice, as data analytics have found out the effect of drinking 1 to 3 cups of coffee per day was associated with a slightly increased risk of developing high blood pressure, while more than 3 cups per day was associated with a lower risk.
1: Oh, for God's sake.
0: It's mad, isn't it?
1: You just can't keep up. So anyway, I'm probably on about 4.
0: Well, drinking 3 to 5 cups, they say, is generally safe for most people. So we're all right.
1: Great.
0: Before the show ends, I'd have had 3.
1: Yeah, and then you probably pop another few. Yeah, and I always stop around 2, though, because genuinely, after 2, I won't be able to sleep. Not a tap.
0: Tonight?
1: Yeah, if I drink coffee after 2.
0: So your coffee morning affects your evening?
1: Oh, no, the after 2.
0: Right.
1: Anything after 2. That's when I cut off. And summer holiday habits are changing. More people are swapping sun holidays for bigger experiences like adult-only escapes and extreme day trips. They're back in a single day. I thought, what are these?
0: Well, I know what an adults-only trip is.
1: Yeah, we know what they are. Yeah, we've had one.
0: What's an extreme day trip?
1: So Dublin to Paris, 6 a.m. flight. Cross on by the Eiffel Tower. Go to the Louvre or the Montmartre. And a dinner back in Dublin. London to Rome. Get there in the morning, and again, 6 a.m. flight, espresso, pizza, throw a coin in the Trevi Fountain and home before midnight. This is the type of thing people are doing.
0: Is it?
1: Yeah, Dublin to Edinburgh, walk the Royal Mile, visit the castle, enjoy a whiskey tasting and fly home. And there's even some people going the likes of New York to Iceland. A morning soak in the Blue Lagoon, see a waterfall and get the overnight flight back.
0: Oh, here, no, I wouldn't be into that.
1: No, it's too far.
0: Most of your time be spent travelling. How long have you got?
1: Depends the ones you're talking about, but
0: you have to be at the airport 3 hours before your flight and all the rest of it.
1: Yeah, I know my sister did from a group of friends for a birthday, Madrid to Marrakesh. So they went really early in the morning, went through all the souks and the markets, had the tangerine for lunch and then returned that night.
0: I've only ever done a couple of day trips and that was to Liverpool for a match. So you get the very early morning ferry.
1: Lots of people do that, don't
0: go
1: they?
0: Go to the match.
1: You pay for accommodation, it's really expensive.
0: Yeah, and get the ferry home then that evening. But you'd be exhausted by the time you get home. Then, of course, I'd have to come into work.
1: Asher, listen, I like the idea of it.
0: Yeah. as long as there's like a tangible bit of a break there.
1: Yeah.
0: Or Dublin a Liverpool to, result.
1: Imagine, watch it go. I like they did the Dublin to Paris one. Sitting somewhere near the Eiffel Tower having croissant for breakfast after your flight.
0: You bring yourself a couple of thousand euros.
1: Yeah, exactly.
0: Croissant,
1: don't go near
0: especially
1: the
0: by
1: Tower.
0: The Eiffel Tower. Ridiculous.
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0: I'll never forget that trip to Paris, actually. We went to a restaurant, myself and Lana, and she ordered a glass of wine and I got a bottle of Coke. And my bottle of Coke, it came in a glass bottle, the only Coke.
1: Mm.
0: That was €8.50. And her wine was €3.50 or something. I'm like,
1: how long ago was that? That was years
0: 10
1: ago.
0: 10 years ago,
1: imagine
0: maybe.
1: How much it is now.
0: 10 years ago. I was amazed. How is my Coke more expensive than her Sauvignon?
1: Yeah, that is ridiculous. Today, that cloud you see is going to be gone. It's going to be a bright, warm, sunny day. Top temperature is 23, many parts of Wicklow at the moment. It's warming up nicely at 16.
0: It looks like it's about to rain in Bray.
1: It does, doesn't
0: I'm a
1: it?
0: Good, I'm a good sense, I have a good sense of rain there, and I'm looking at that going, that's rain, lads.
1: It's been like that for a while, though. If it doesn't rain, I'd be surprised, but I don't know. There's no rain in the forecast anyway. So don't put your washing out the back of that now.
0: Yeah. Exactly. Don't hang out your washing, just in case. Good news, traffic-wise, it's fantastic. Nothing to report on the N11, on the N81, on the M50. The only busy spot this morning is the N7. Traffic slow around Clondalkin, but nothing else to report. Public transport, grade 2. More of an update in 10 minutes.
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0: Right, we've got a lorry load of prizes to give away. A bundle packed with must-have treats, unreal experiences, magical makeovers, unforgettable surprises. And the big twist on this is that there's going to be one winner. One of you guys is going to win absolutely everything, which includes a lovely prize from Brennan's Expert Electrical in Arklow. We got a Druids Glen Hotel Golf Resort package, a Day Spa Delight package for two with ground pillow spray, a 50-minute treatment, full health club access, relaxation room access, lunch included, all of that stuff. And that's just two of the many prizes you can get on East Coast FM's sizzling summer giveaway. But what do you have to do? You have to do a little something for us.
2: Yeah, there's three songs in this exact order. 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Is Miley Cyrus Flowers. I can buy myself flowers. And the third one is Madonna Vogue.
0: And then what? 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
9: 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It's 7:30. Let's get you up to date with the latest from the newsroom. It's John Hart.
10: Good morning, guys. Pro Ampac's flexible packaging plant in Carnew is now to close, with production transferring to its sister site in Gwydor in Donegal. A huge loss locally. A man has been arrested after a public order incident in County Louth last night. The new Prime Minister of the UK, Andy Burnham, has given a major boost to households at the start of his second day in office. And a couple in Australia have seen their family double overnight. Yortham and Yenitar Na'ahamoa, I had to work on that one, got the surprise of their lives when they found out they were expecting quadruplets.
9: Oh God.
10: Not necessarily the biggest news per se, except they found out that they were identical quadruplets.
9: Oh.
10: At the Royal Brisbane and Women's Hospital.
9: What are the odds on that?
10: Oh, in the babillions, yeah. As you'd imagine, it was extremely high-risk pregnancy. The four girls arrived by cesarean at 28 weeks and 4 days. Yenitar says they were immensely surprised. I'd say that's putting it mildly. And their hearts are now overflowing with gratitude. Oh, they've even named one of the girls after the doctor who got them through it all. So, congratulations. Identical quadruplets. Have you ever heard anything more remarkable?
9: That's insane.
10: Really and truly.
9: I wonder, do they have any other children?
10: They do.
9: I bet you this is the conversation.
10: Yeah, so they
9: we'll have one more. Will we have one? Oh, I'm not sure, love. Look, yeah, we have to cut our cloth accordingly. What's the measure? Go on, just one more, please. It'll be great. Okay, grand.
10: So they've gone from four
9: quadruplets.
10: Yeah, four, already a sizable family by any definition, to 8 children in one fell swoop.
11: God, I feel a bit nauseous.
10: That poor woman, God.
9: Yeah. Your man from Fair City, the actor's name escapes me. His wife gave birth to their 9th child only a few days ago. I was like,
10: is Fair City, is Fair City still a thing, is it?
9: It is, unfortunately.
10: All right, John. Okay. Yeah. It's still a thing, is it?
9: Yeah.
10: So, right.
9: It's
10: soap operas.
9: My wife watches.
10: 2026.
9: As well as
10: 2026 soap operas, still a thing. There you go. Who knew?
9: Gerard Jordan, that's his name. Thank you, Emer. Gerard Jordan. 9th kid, Laura. Imagine. We're just about coping
11: don't
9: with
11: want
9: three.
11: To talk about it. I feel, as I said, I feel a bit nauseous with the quadruplets.
10: Yeah, because in tribute to, in my own head, to Brenda Fricker last week, I decided to watch My Left Foot, and what are, you know, a different era, obviously, but like that family, was it 22 children of which 14 lived? I mean, it was obviously back in the 30s.
9: Oh, yeah.
10: 30s and 40s in Ireland. Yeah, but there you go.
11: It's not unusual to have 10. No. Anyway.
9: And that generation gives out about the amount of talk of the old, how's your father?
10: Yeah,
9: indeed. Oh, sorry, and back then? Yeah. Jeepers, tonight? I haven't had time for anything else. Anyway.
0: 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Everything for the maintenance man.
12: And woman.
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9: Traffic's moving very well on the N11. There's light traffic between Bray and Shankill this morning. Traffic also light, but building in around Clondalkin on the N7 this morning and on the M50. Again, light traffic in around Palmerstown northbound this morning. Everything else is moving very, very well. Public transport is fine too. And if there's anything we've missed, 087 77 11 103, get in touch via text, WhatsApp or voice note. And bear in mind that number because the Freshly Squeezed Pop Quiz is on the way. Your chance to win the overnight stay for two at the Parkview in Newtown and Kennedy. A prize will give away on Friday. And this morning in the pop quiz, we will play Backspin and Win. It's on the way.

0: Gavin James, Kaleidoscope, Soul for you on East Coast FM, 7:37. Let's play the pop quiz. If you think you know your music, we play a different musical themed game each day of the week. Your job is to try and guess what the song is. This morning it's Backspin and Win. What you're going to hear is a song in Revoice.
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0: All right.
1: Ooh.
0: Good luck with that now.
1: Yeah.
0: Godspeed, everybody. Godspeed.
1: Sounds. I sort of want it again, but I don't, because it sort of hurt my ears.
0: Did it hurt your ears?
1: A bit.
0: Brilliant.
1: Yeah.
0: Right, here it is again.

0: such a unique voice that it's, you can hear the unique voice,
1: and
0: even though it's backwards.
1: That's the only thing that gave it away to me.
0: Yeah.
1: That aspect of it. Who is it, lads? 087-77-11-103.
0: What's the rule again, Laura, there? What's the rule? Just remind people, please, because, you know, I'll get a little bit annoyed. I get a little bit annoyed when they don't give us two
1: title
0: things.
1: And name.
0: Artist and title.
1: Artist and
0: artist
1: title.
0: And title. That's the rules, okay? There you are now. Taylor Swift. I knew it. I knew you.

0: Taylor Swift on East Coast FM. Good morning. Here on Freshly Squeezed with Rob Jean, Laura Wood.
1: I'm late seeing today, so I'd spotted that it was World Collie Day, which I thought was cute, because actually a friend of mine, you know the way, one of the people that we have in the Give a Better Home is Alex, and Alex works for Wicklow Animal Traveller Welfare, and Fiona used to come on with us, and a friend of mine has three collies, Maria, and she has all two of them at least came from Wicklow Animal Welfare.
0: Right.
1: Yeah, and so a friend of mine, Aideen, recently was like to me, her dog died. She had to get her dog put down.
0: Aww.
1: And she said, I'd love a collie. And I said, I think I know where you need to go. So she went down to Wicklow Animal Traveller Welfare. She spoke to Fiona and she sent me a picture yesterday of her new doggy, who she's waiting. You know the way you have to wait a little while till they get their injections and everything. I know you had the experience recently, but she is beyond excited because coming home to her very, very shortly is her doggy. Have a little look at this beaut playing. Cassie is her name. Look.
0: Cassie the collie.
1: She's playing with her ball.
0: Ah.
1: And she's absolutely adorable. So if you're a collie lover, you know. And today is World Collie Day, so it's the day to celebrate them today. But do you know what else it is, Rob?
0: Go on, hit me.
1: Today is World Take a Monkey to Lunch Day.
0: Not sure that's legal in this country. You can't go to the Avery Copsewood Avery's there where there are actual, well, the marmosets.
1: Yeah, they brought one into us for Christmas. Yeah. You organised that. That was one of the nicest things you ever did for me. But you can't take a stuffed monkey to lunch if you don't have a regular one.
0: Yeah.
1: That's allowed.
0: Yeah.
1: And it's also International Junk Food Day today, a day that I don't necessarily think people should be celebrating. But sure, listen.
0: Ah, let us have one day a year.
1: To have a particular junk food that you would look to for a cheat day, what would it be? I have to say, if I ever have a big weekend or anything like that, I usually think of a Mackey D's after on the back of it, or that's the next morning. And then if it was going to be a takeaway, a Dirty Chine.
0: Dirty Chinese. I absolutely love a Chinese. I have an issue with McDonald's, though. I haven't darkened their door since they took away my caramel sundae. I'm very
1: unhappy
0: with that.
1: You've not gone back since then?
0: No, I've fallen out.
1: Oh,
0: I told you.
1: Oh my God.
0: Protest. Did you not see me outside?
1: So the kids go and then you're like, no.
0: Don't go, no. They can't do that to people. How dare they, Laura?
1: He's falling out with them over the
0: caramel
1: sundae.
0: I was the cheeky pup that went in and said, listen, you do us a favour, you throw a bit of caramel on the bottom and then ice cream
1: extra.
0: And then more on top. And like they roll the eyes a bit. Go, whatever, it's not coming out of your wages, just do it. Right? And they'll do it for you. And it was divine. I think it was my all-time favourite dessert, probably.
1: It was.
0: The McDonald's caramel
1: sundae. Someone told us about a way to imitate it, and I can't remember what it was. I remember someone texted, what would yours be, lads? International Junk Food Day today.
0: I know you're wrapping me up here, right?
1: Only because we've had this conversation a number of times.
0: I even went as far as asking the person behind the counter, do you sell that caramel sauce there in bottles? Why they never did, I don't know.
1: Okay.
0: But then they got rid of it.
1: No, we're finished now. Rant over.
0: Yeah, rant over. Okay. Well, you started it.
1: What would be your junk food if you were allowed to have something? If you're going to have a cheat meal, what would it be? Let us know. 087-77-11-103.
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0: thought it was tough enough, and then we looked at the texts and the WhatsApps, and they're flying in. One of the WhatsApps has been selected at random this morning. Who have we got?
1: We got Jonathan. He's on a site in town doing a bit of work. Morning, Jonathan. How's it going?
2: Morning, Liam. How are you?
1: We're not too bad at all. She's a
2: great radio station.
0: Thank you, pal. Appreciate
1: you. We didn't pay him at all to say that. Jonathan, what's the story working on a site with this weather? It's pretty crazy, I'd say, is it?
2: It is.
1: We're
2: up with a machine, so I'll think of air conditioning.
1: Oh, you lucky duck. And you're watching all the lads sweltering, laughing at them, are you?
2: Well, I wouldn't be laughing at them.
0: Some of them
2: are a lot bigger than me.
0: What machine are you driving? What are you in control of there?
2: Arctic lumber, 40-ton Arctic lumber.
0: Go on, ask
1: the
0: question.
1: Would there be Snickers involved now in the equation? Would there be any Snickers involved?
2: There is, look at that
1: table
2: out there now, and they have a pair on them.
1: Oh, I saw there's Snickers shorts as well, isn't there?
2: Snickers shorts as well, you can wear them as well. Some sisters are around, some sisters aren't.
0: Do you know what annoys me now? If I was talking to a woman on the radio now and I asked her what she was wearing and all, I'd be bloody cancelled. But it's grand for you asking them about their work. Laura loves a man in work clothes. Have you got a high vis and everything going on there? You have?
2: Oh, it's a hard hat and everything.
1: Dogs are barking. Right, listen, we'd love to give you a chance to win the overnight stay at the Parkview Hotel in Newtown, Mount Kennedy. What's the name of this tune?
2: Share Believe.
0: If this is correct, then you're in the draw on Friday, Jonathan. Share Believe. Is that the right answer? Do you believe in life after love? Yes, it is. Correct. All right. Listen, lovely chatting to you, pal. Thanks so much for tuning our way. Have a brilliant day in work. And say hello to everyone on the site for us there.
1: Oh,
0: Jesus. Say hello. Say hello from Laura.
1: What you say? Thanks, Jonathan. You're very good. Have a good day. Talk to you later. Keep listening. Bye.
0: Cheers. Bye. There's a nice fella. Decent skin, Jonathan.
1: Great taste. Working in radio. On the site. Wonderful taste in radio.
0: But his hard hat and his high viz. Snickers. And he's driving a 40-foot Arctic jumper there. His face is all dirty as well, Laura.
1: Work dirt.
0: Sweat's running
1: stop
0: down his
1: now,
0: brow
1: stop.
0: There.
1: He's got
0: longish hair and a 5 o'clock shadow vibe going on. Do you know who he looks like, actually? Jason Momoa. That's it. Give me a job.

0: Now share and believe on East Coast FM 7:56. You're on Freshly Squeezed with Rob, Gene, Laura Wood. By the way, Laura's daughter Amelia, if you're listening, she's got your Stanley Cup. She's got it. She robbed it.
1: You rat.
0: I just knew.
1: You horrible, ratty rat.
0: She's robbed it. And she's that was a gift for you, apparently, and your mum has it. Do you know the story behind it?
1: I bought it to a festival recently, and I swear to God, Rob, I left it down so many times, and I had said, John, do not let me leave that there. And thankfully, he'd come back a number of times to get it. But if this had been, this was a, whatever, a birthday or Christmas present.
0: Yeah.
1: Hold a litre, though.
0: Yeah,
1: she's still cold. Have a feel of her.
0: I know all about Stanley Cups. The reason is my kids were bombarding me with requests for Stanley Cups. They're like, oh, Dad, I want a Stanley. All the kids have Stanley Cups. They're like grand. So I went out and bought three. One for Layla, one for Lucy, one for Alfie. €150. Yeah. They're £50 a piece, those things.
1: I think this one, I somehow managed to find a bargain on. Ah, maybe it's not a Stanley. Actually, no, it says Tanley.
0: It's not fake. The story behind the Stanley Cups, for those of you that don't know, it's quite a remarkable thing. There was a woman who inadvertently did them their best advertisement ever, right? So there was a car fire. Her car went up in flames, and she did what a lot of people do these days and decided, I'll post this on social media. So she goes out to her car the next day, and it's just embers everywhere, and the car is in bits. There's no seating anymore. It's all just bloody metally bits. And then she lifts up her Stanley Cup. Oh, my Stanley Cup's still here, but the ice, she shook it, and there was still ice in it,
1: yeah,
0: despite the fact
1: really
0: that the car was up in flames.
1: Tell me about that.
0: And she posted this on social media. She got a lot of, where'd you get that Stanley Cup? What's the story with the Stanley Cup thing? So much so, the CEO, Stanley, saw it, thanked her for her ad, and bought her a new car. So
1: nice.
0: On the back of that, the whole Stanley Cup thing took off, became a viral
1: phenomenon.
0: We need
1: to set up some sort of a stunt with the Stanley Cup so we can get something.
0: But genuinely remarkable that the car went up in flames, was in bits, and the ice was still in the Stanley Cup.
1: Yeah.
0: That's cool.
1: They're heavy
0: it?
1: Old jokes.
0: They are.
1: I mean, if you had one in each hand with a leader in her, look, you'd have guns in no time. Oh. Gun show. See those?
0: You've bullets, I suppose. It's not quite a gun.
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0: There's light traffic on the N7 at Clondalkin and the busy spot on the M50. Is northbound at Palmerstown, but everything else is perfect. Brilliant morning traffic wise. 087 77 11 103. If we've missed anything,
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9: It's 8 o'clock live from the East Coast News Centre. Good morning, I'm John Hart. Pro Ampac's flexible packaging plant in Carnew is to close production, which will transfer to its sister site in Gweedore, County Donegal. Workers were informed yesterday of a 30-day consultation process. The manufacturer in the IDA industrial estate on Ockram Road will relocate its assets. Pro Ampac said any changes are aimed at strengthening its manufacturing network as concerns grow for staff at the plant in Carnew. Well, Wicklow Wexford TD, Brian Brennan says they will ensure as much support as possible for affected workers.
10: Yes, this is an absolutely devastating blow to Carnew and its surrounding communities. Pro Ampac would have been involved in the manufacturing of flexible packaging. All production would be transferred to their sister facility over in Gweedore in County Donegal. I also visited the site and spoke to a number of staff and their representatives. They are going into a formal consultation phase of 30 days. They will have the full support of my office, and the key priority now is to ensure that all staff get absolutely everything they are legally entitled to.
9: A man armed with a knife has been arrested after Gardaí used so-called less lethal force during a public order incident last night in Dundalk. The incident occurred at around 9:30 at a car park in the town, which involved uniformed Gardaí and armed support unit members. Gardaí said they engaged with the man in attempting to de-escalate the situation, which ultimately failed, so the armed support unit discharged a round from a 40mm less lethal force option. Concerns raised about charities jumped by 38% last year. The charities regulator received 681 complaints, over 40% of which concern governance, including domineering CEOs, weak financial transparency and poor oversight. 20 charities were struck off for failing to file annual reports, while another two were prosecuted for the same reason. But the regulator's chief executive, Madeline Delaney, says there's clear context.
11: We're a victim of our own success in that we do push the message that the sector is regulated, that there is a charities regulator there, and we encourage people to provide us with information.
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9: Two Gardaí had to flag down a taxi after being assaulted and having their equipment stolen in Dublin. A man in his 30s has since been arrested. The incident occurred on Aston Quay near Temple Bar at around 4 a.m. yesterday. The Irish Independent reports the pair on patrol were engaged with the man before the situation escalated. Officers attempted to restrain the individual with batons and pepper spray. It's reported he attacked the Gardaí and fled the scene with some of their equipment, including a Garda radio. The newspaper reports there was no patrol car available to attend the scene, and the officers were forced instead to flag down a taxi to search for the man, who was eventually tracked down and arrested. And a local councillor is renewing calls for a lifeguard service at the Cove in Greystones. Four young swimmers were rescued from strong currents on Saturday, with members of the public wading in to bring them to safety, according to varying reports. Green Party Greystones councillor Lourdes Scott says a 2023 safety order recommended a lifeguard for the popular spot. Previously she'd been told there was no budget, and 3 years on the council still hasn't acted. That's your latest news update.
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9: Beginning with soccer, Shamrock Rovers and Champions in qualifier action this evening. They're away to Ararat, Armenia in the second round of their tie. Stephen Bradley side hoping to reach the third round of qualifying for the first time since 2011. Kickoff this evening in Yerevan is at 5 o'clock. The Ireland defender Matt Doherty has completed a move to Sheffield United. He joins the Blades on a 1-year deal after making over 400 appearances in two spells for Wolves. Kieran McGinney will remain on as Armagh football boss next year after ratification by the county board. The 54-year-old led Armagh to All-Ireland glory in 2024. An individual time trial on stage 16 of the Tour de France is 26.1 kilometres from Evian-les-Bains to Thonon-les-Bains. The holder of the yellow jersey, Tadej Pogačar, 5 minutes clear. From today, female tennis players will need a so-called sex test to compete on the WTA Tour. A cheek swab, blood or saliva sample checking for the S or Y gene. Players who refuse could face disciplinary action. And Darts World Match Play continues in Blackpool. The defending champion Luke Littler is amongst the big names in action. There was a major upset as the world number two, Luke Humphreys, was beaten in the first round by Cameron Menzies, the Scot.
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9: After a cloudy start, remaining dry with bright, warm, dry, sunny conditions once more, light to moderate breezes. Top temperatures 20 to 23 degrees. All the latest Wicklow news now available on the East Coast FM website and app.
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1: 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Good morning.
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1: Right, we've got a birthday today. Hi, Rob and Laura. Can you wish my beautiful wife, Sinead, a big happy birthday today from twins, Roisin and Rihanna, little Dunica, and hubby, Stephen.
0: Aw, good man,
1: lovely
0: Stephen.
1: Lovely names. And from everybody here in East Coast FM as well. Happy birthday, Sinead. Have a wonderful day.
0: Is it around, you wonder? Do we know? Hasn't revealed her vintage. See, he's a keeper now.
1: A keeper.
0: See, he did the decent thing. Got a happy birthday request on the radio for you, but didn't tell us your age. Because he would have been killed in the doghouse. Play this one for you. You'll remember it well, I'd imagine. Belinda Carlisle, here's Heaven is a Place on Earth.

0: Here's Belinda Carlisle and Heaven is a Place on Earth, the feel-good song of the day. Another one after one on East Coast Lunch with Tommy. Tommy's back for midday. Dave Harrington's going to drive you home from four on East Coast Drive, and he will play one after 6 p.m. this evening.
1: We were talking about the fact it was International Junk Food Day, which, look, we're not encouraging people to eat junk food, of course, because it's very unhealthy. However, there is a time and a place, and maybe a particular day that you might think, you know, maybe it's cheat day for a lot of people that they have at the weekend. You might get a takeaway, and we're asking you loads of different messages coming in. It seems to be Chinese, seems to be a big one for people when they are just going, no, I'm going to get one. And Indian takeaway is a way of coming in a good bit.
0: Yeah, junk food I'd associate with sweet as opposed to savoury.
1: Oh, would you?
0: Yeah.
1: No. For me, junk would be burgers and chips and that type of stuff.
0: Yeah, my junk for me is the picky bits in the press, like the biscuits and the peanuts and all the rest and the crisps.
1: Funny, I never think of that stuff on junk food, but yeah, like something like that, bar of chocolate. Anyway, there's that has come in. I can't wait for Halloween, Suzanne, because I will eat all the kids' leftovers.
0: For Halloween, you have a while to wait for Halloween, that's for sure.
1: We also got pizza coming in a good few times as well. Do you know, these aren't particularly junk, but there was a story I spotted there in relation to fish fingers. Do you like fish fingers?
0: We only spoke about this in the show a while back. I was making the kids their dinner, and I literally went back to my childhood. I think they got bird's eye potato waffles, bachelor's beans, and fish fingers, because that's all we had left before the food show. I was like, that'll do. That'll be grand. They'll be fine. You'll be fine.
1: And fish fingers
0: and they ate them.
1: Are lovely.
0: Yeah. And there was really a little bit. There was a little bit extra, so I had one, and I thought, jeepers, I'm missing out here. I'm missing out. It was a taste of nostalgia. That's what it was.
1: Yeah, and my kids are all into them, which is handy because like there's very few things they're all into. Well, Dad, who vowed to break a world record, did it. He, Nathan Davies is the name. He became a Guinness World Record holder after making. He basically, how many did he eat? Absolutely mad. But he won 98 grand for doing this, right? Because it was a prize up for grabs. He tested how quickly he could eat four fish fingers at once, decided the challenge was in reach, and ate 15 fish fingers in a minute.
0: We made this mistake before
1: thinking things were doable, and then we went and did some world records.
0: We did the Jaffa cake one.
1: And we did Ferrero Rocher.
0: Yeah, and harder than you think. It sounds like it's doable, but...
1: And also we did a drink one recently, and again, that was when you failed miserably, you spilled it all over yourself.
0: The jalapeno one I failed miserably too. That was too hot. I know jalapenos, you know, normally they're cut and the seeds are taken out and they're put on your food and that's pleasant enough. But this was like a whole jalapeno pepper.
1: Yeah,
0: that you had to eat, seeds and all. And I think I nearly died here in the studio. I couldn't speak.
1: Very enjoyable for me to watch, though. We might do that again, actually.
0: No, I nearly died.
1: Yeah. Yeah,
0: no.
1: Exactly. It was very enjoyable. That. The fish fingers, though, 15 in a minute. Who reckons they could manage that? I'm going 15 in a minute, 60 seconds.
0: Fish fingers.
1: Okay. There's a reason it's a world record.
0: Fish fingers, flowery bap, bit of Kerrygold. Absolutely delicious. A little bit of mayonnaise there if you want. Sure, jazz it up whatever
1: a little
0: way
1: bit
0: like.
1: Of mayo,
0: just,
1: I think.
0: Yeah, just
1: to give it the extra. Anyway, there you go.
0: There's too much talk of food this morning, Laura. What were we talking? We were talking about mashed potato boxty in a sandwich earlier on. Then you brought up smashed broccoli, which is now a thing for air fryers. And now we're all about the fish fingers.
1: Do you know I made that broccoli last night?
0: Did you?
1: Yeah. I was talking about it yesterday, lads. Just olive oil. I saw it online. Thought, the kids might eat that. Loaded tray, bits of olive oil on a tray, put a piece of broccoli on top of it, put parmesan or regular cheese, whichever your kids prefer, grated a good bit on top, and salt and pepper. Smash it down. If you don't have a smasher, put a tea towel over it and get a cup. That's what I did. Or a piece of parchment paper and get a cup. And put a tray of that in the oven.
0: It's kind of crispy.
1: Yeah, they were like crispy little broccoli bites and they were into it. Cover anything with a bit of cheese and butter and you'd be grand. That's basically the secret.
0: Whatever floats your boat.
1: That floats my boat.
0: Right.
1: Butter.

0: shape of you.
1: Morning, 20 past 8. You're on Freshly Squeezed with Rob G and Laura Wood. And over the many years we've been doing this show, it's always the most random of things that takes off on the text of the WhatsApp. There's a few WhatsApps in here, Laura, wanting more details on your broccoli smash thing.
2: Oh, well, there's people texting in about them as well. Loads of people. Just before we get to that, I just wanted to mention a birthday that we missed there, just in case we forget. Morning, can you wish Karen a happy 50th birthday from all her family in Ashford? Many thanks, Rob and Laura. I'll give her surname because of the roundy one. But anyway, Karen in Ashford has a roundy birthday today.
1: Oh, no.
2: Happy birthday from everyone here.
1: That must be really depressing, Karen.
2: Ah, stop it.
1: Now, half a century, like, that's, you know, come on now.
2: Bernie, good morning. When I was in boarding school, she said, we used to swap food. On Friday, I got my payback. 21 fish fingers. Haven't eaten one since. Overkill. LOL. 21 fish fingers. Genie mackers. That's a good innings. Shane says, adding a few chilli flakes to the broccoli smashes makes them even more delicious. Mm. Right? And I thought, ooh. And then smashes are kicking off. So smashes is basically anything that you can push down, melt something on top of and put in the oven.
1: Yeah.
2: So we're getting a few in here. Cauliflower is the best one to do smashes.
1: Listen,
2: hang on for a second.
1: We normally do the voice vault here, but it's going to have to wait, right? Because you're inundating us with messages here, because this bloody broccoli
2: will have to wait.
1: Broccoli,
2: the voice,
1: like, seriously.
2: Voice vault can wait, to be honest.
1: Go on.
2: Smashes are more important.
1: Okay, go on. Yeah.
2: So we've got one cauliflower is the best thing to smash, we're being told.
1: Don't like it. Don't like cauliflower.
2: Try it smashed, though, because cauliflower doesn't really have that strong a taste.
1: I don't know what it is, but it's kind of earthy, not nicey.
2: You'd eat cauliflower cheese, would you?
1: No. The cauliflower aspect of it will put me off.
2: But you can't taste the cauliflower.
1: You can. But stop talking. Why is it a thing if you can't taste it?
2: But you can just taste
1: it. Of course it tastes of something.
2: Do you think it does?
1: Yeah.
2: I know it smells when it cooks, and I'm not mad into that, but I just think I thought it was quite bland.
1: You're right, it does smell. It smells bloody awful.
2: Smells,
1: it's like cabbage. Why does anyone eat cabbage? The smell of that stuff.
2: Cabbage is lovely too. Parmesan, garlic and parsley with cheese, we've been told, with cauliflower. Goat's cheese and caramelised onions. Smash that on the top of cauliflower or broccoli is another one.
1: Be decent.
2: Smash some feta or spinach on. You can't beat it, says James, onto broccoli or cauliflower.
1: Okay, okay. Can you do the same with a Brussels sprout, the old humble Brussels sprout? Can you smash them down?
2: Hard enough to smash. I wouldn't say they really work.
1: They wouldn't kind of stay together, would they?
2: But you can do it with the... Do you know, my sister came home recently and she said to me, I'm going to make you a healthy Big Mac. And I went...
1: Get in the bin, you. Is that what you said? Why would you have a healthy Big Mac?
2: I gave her a chance. Now, the main similarity was the sauce. But you know what she did? She got a wrap, right? And she melted cheese, put it in the pan, the frying pan, melted cheese on top of it. Then she got a piece of meat, smashed it, and seasoned it, right, with seasoning, burger seasoning. And then put that on top and smashed it down.
1: Stop giving us the audio.
2: So
1: it's very annoying.
2: Sounds well dodged. You had the tortilla wrap, the cheese melted, and then the smashed burger on top.
1: So
2: and
1: it was
2: then
1: a quesadilla, essentially, was it?
2: Sort of.
1: Yeah.
2: But she put burger sauce on top. And in fairness, if you closed your eyes, it would taste like a Big Mac.
1: Okay.
2: But I didn't close my eyes. Instead, I abused her and said, never hand me that in particular.
1: Well, let's go going, because apparently the Big Mac sauce is a super secret sauce that they'll never reveal the actual ingredients for.
2: Have you ever tasted burger sauce?
1: I've loads of burger sauce.
2: Yeah, to be honest, there's one of them that tastes like Big Mac sauce.
1: Fair enough. Spill the tea on that. Also, smash burgers, by the way. Speaking of smashing food, smash burgers are a recent enough phenomenon here,
2: delicious.
1: Anyway. They're insane.
2: Absolutely.
1: Because they get crispy on the sides. Right, we're talking about food again. Do we ever stop
2: now? My dogs are barking again between this and the Snickers shorts. I mean, this is just the best day ever.
1: So we could have, right, I'm going to have my smashed potato, smashed broccoli, a smashed burger. Yeah. I'm just going to have a smashed plate later on.
2: And you could have to make it a bit, seriously,
1: smash weekend.
2: Get rid of the burger bun, I'm not, if you wanted to, and have the smashed burger with the broccoli and the cauliflower. You're laughing.
1: I'm going to tell my wife tonight, smash night. I'll go down like a lead balloon.
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1: Right, now listen, after the break, we're playing Florence Road. and then we're doing the voice vault, okay?
2: Don't worry, for anyone that was concerned, it's on the way. Mostly cloudy to start this morning, good sunny spells through the afternoon today when this cloud disappears. Highs of 24 degrees, many parts of Wicklow at the moment, about 15.
1: On the roads this morning, traffic fairly light on the N11. It's a little slow break to Shankill, but nothing major. There is a red line on the M50, so let me get to that for the moment. Ballymount northbound, we're being told traffic's down to around, travelling at 32 kilometres an hour. Any reason for that? Anyone stuck in a jam there? Let us know why. 087 77 11 103. The other spot that's a little busy is the N7 around Clondalkin, but nothing major to report anywhere. If we've missed anything, it's 087 77 11 103. As promised, Florence Road from Bray, they are next with a new single. It's called Hanging Out to Dry, and I don't know if you know this, but it's great trying weather out there.
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0: 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In the vault, there's one voice for you to guess. The one in the middle, Irish actress. The other two have been guessed already. Al Pacino's the first one. The last voice is Patrick Dempsey. But who is it in the middle? If you get it right, we'll give you €270.
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0: Morning, you're on East Coast FM. Tuesday's Freshly Squeezed with Rob and Laura. Let's get the latest from the newsroom with the headlines. It's John Hart.
11: Good morning, guys. Pro Ampac's flexible packaging plant in Carnew here in Wicklow is to close, with production transferring to its sister site in Gweedore, County Donegal, with the loss of nearly 40 jobs. Possibly a man has been arrested after a public order incident last night in Dundalk. Britain's new Prime Minister, Andy Burnham, has given a boost to households at the beginning of his second day in office. And Robbie Williams has addressed the situation which occurred on German television in the World Cup final night, of course, on Sunday. You presumably saw this.
0: I saw the clip, yeah.
11: So it's obviously gathered a lot of, conjecture and so forth kind of thing. Basically, he did a video afterwards to explain that it was a mint
12: dropped
11: or a shard of a mint that flew out of his mouth.
0: Yes, his people assumed that something had come out of his nose.
11: Like, yes.
0: And that was a white substance. And then, of course, the conspiracy theorists were like, oh, Robbie, what's going on, pal?
12: They'll have little to be doing.
11: Indeed.
12: Like, honestly, they really do.
11: Yeah, I think, to be fair to the fella, he's been clean for a long time. He's had lots of problems in the past. I'm no great fan of Take That or any of that stuff, but good luck to the fella. I think that it's not drawing conclusions, 2 and 2 is 5 type scenario kind of thing. And, you know, he was asked up there because he had been performing at the World Cup halftime.
12: Performing at the World Cup.
11: Yeah.
12: Like, I mean, come on, lads.
11: Yeah.
12: Do you know what I mean? Talk about something else. What is it, because the World Cup's not on now and people have nothing left to talk about? Just,
11: well, I think it's in fairness.
0: The aftermath, wasn't it?
11: Yeah, and in fairness, he did a video himself, so to put up, and it's all very tongue in cheek, and it's kind of like just woke up and feeling mint, as they say, across the water kind of thing. So he's played in a very cleverly kind of thing. Do you know, he's made light of it and moved on quickly and kind of explained.
12: He's well used to it.
11: Yeah,
0: so the mint that was on top of the mic, he quickly took off, but yeah, then he rubbed his forehead, so this bit of mint ended up on his forehead.
11: ZDF is the network in Germany, so they Klopp, Jurgen Klopp, and Thomas Müller, the former Bayern player, both of whom are obviously fluent in English, and they're like, ha ha ha, yeah, super, and all this kind of thing. So it was all very chummy wummy friendly kind of thing. You know, the Germans are as the previous, you know, stereotypes about them are completely false. They're actually quite fun, it seems, according to this. Also, they show the commentary where, what's his name, Infantino was beside Trump up in the big seats.
2: Mm-hmm.
11: And Ronaldo, R9,

0: Yeah.
1: Spaniards must have been looking gone, you got that wrong, lads.
2: There was another thing about the Argentinians. They had, apparently they had a row beforehand. This is the latest thing. It's like Cork and the hurling last year. They had a massive spark off. This is if you believe this. Mm. This is not for me. And it's all on social media. And they came out and two of them are crying. Their propensity for crying as grown men, and I'm going to get criticised for that, is fairly remarkable. Enzo, what's his name?
1: Fernandez.
2: The Villa goalkeeper. Another Martinez.
1: Enzo Martinez, yeah.
2: A big man, like bawling his eyes out. Like, it's all very emotional. It's all like...
1: It was a World Cup final.
0: The scrap at the end as well. I keep watching it from different angles.
2: Sorry, I know you probably spoke about this yesterday, but your man Paredes should never play football again.
1: Okay.
0: He was very bold, absolutely disgraceful.
2: Yeah.
1: Sorry. We missed you yesterday, John.
2: Viva España. Vamos a España.
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1: Busy spot this morning. It's the M50 around Ballymount northbound. Traffic crawling there for some reason. We're not sure why. If you're stuck in a jam, let us know, please. 087 77 11 103. The good news is everything else is moving perfectly. Here's Pink with A Million Dreams. You're on Freshly Squeezed. Good morning.

0: Pink and A Million Dreams on East Coast FM, Wicklow's favourite radio station, home of the Time Tunnel. That's back between 9 and 10, and a lovely prize in the Time Tunnel this morning as well. We have details on that in the next couple of minutes. Speaking of prizes,
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0: The one you all want to get your hands on is just plain and simple cash, because we could all do with that. €270 in the Voice Vault this morning. One voice is all we need from you. The one in the middle, an Irish actress in between Al Pacino and Patrick Dempsey. But who is it?
2: Charismatic.
3: Sorry.
4: Prevention.
0: Who says sorry?
3: Who is it? Julianne. Good morning. How are you, Julianne?
5: Good morning. I'm good.
3: Good. Where are you now this morning? You're at work, and where's work?
5: I am a home care assistant, so I'm in my client's house this morning.
3: And your client is there with you and likes a bit of East Coast, does she?
5: She never misses it. She absolutely adores it. Her name is Kate, and she's your biggest fan.
0: Oh, Kate.
3: How's it going?
0: Thanks for listening.
3: Thank you very, very much for listening. Lovely. Okay, so good. Right, there she is, saying hello to us. How are you, Kate? Right, okay, well, listen. There she is.
0: We're hearing ourselves back on the radio. You sound awful. I sound great.
5: Right, I hate hearing my own voice.
3: Yeah, well, listen, tell us about it. So she's cheering you along. Kate, you're cheering along, Julianne, there. We're really, really hopeful that maybe you might be winning this €270 today. Who is that missing voice?
5: I think it's Ruth Negga.
0: Ruth Negga. Who we first saw her in Love Hate, wasn't it?
3: Was, I think.
0: Oh, Love Hate.
5: Yes, I think so.
0: Ruth Negga for €270. Is that the right answer? No, it's not.
3: Oh, no way.
0: Sorry, Julianne. No.
3: Sorry.
0: It's not Ruth Negga. Sorry,
3: it's
0: Kate.
3: It's another Irish actress.
5: Back to the drawing board.
0: Yeah.
3: Yeah.
0: I'm afraid so.
3: See you, Kate. See you later. Thanks for listening.
5: Bye-bye.
0: Bye, Kate.
3: See you,
0: Julianne. Have a good day.
3: Bye-bye.
0: Cheers now.
5: Take care, guys.
0: Thanks
5: a
0: million. Bye-bye. All right. Stick her on the list there, Laura. Ruth Negga. Yeah.
3: Not Ruth Negga.
0: It's not Sharon Horgan, for those of you still texting Sharon Horgan, despite the fact we've said it's not Sharon Horgan! Sorry.
3: Yeah, we are getting a couple of repeats. So while we're on the subject, I'm just going to do you a solid.
0: Don't you dare.
3: I've always wondered about that expression. Is it?
0: I don't know. Don't go Googling it. You never know.
3: Jennifer Lawrence, not David Swimmer, Melissa Leo, Donald Trump, Jesse Buckley. It's not Jesse Buckley. It's not Sharon Horgan. It's not Saoirse Ronan. It's not any of them. And now it's not Ruth Negga.
0: So that means tomorrow, we've stuck another tenner on it. £280. If you think you know and you're screaming at the radio, you've got to register. Our one text and one WhatsApp, or one WhatsApp rather, will be selected at random by our computer, completely random there. We'll ring you and we'll see how you get on. Have a listen to the voice again.
2: Charismatic.
3: Sorry.
4: Prevention.
0: Oh, yeah, it sounds American, but she's Irish, apparently.
3: She does sound American. How do you spell Negga?
0: Negga, I think.
3: Mm.
0: Why?
3: Okay. Just because I need to text Emer and say it's not Ruth Negga.
0: Oh, right, okay.
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0: As Beyonce and Jay-Z spotted amongst a whole host of other celebrities at the World Cup final, of course. I'm sure after that final, they all went back to the baseball, the Americans. Yeah. It was all going so well, and the worst final in the history of finals. Bloody nonsense. Yeah. A couple of interesting stories in the news this week was out today. On TikTok, a daughter helped save her father's vintage Italian shoe shop, which was struggling, by posting about a pair of Y2K kitten heels, and now there's lines out the door. Now I need to Google that. What the hell? You probably know, actually.
1: I didn't have a look at that one.
0: Y2K kitten heels.
1: Yeah, I didn't have a look at it because I was too busy looking at the video, which also went viral, of a fireman giving oxygen to a pigeon following a fire.
0: Huh?
1: Yep.
0: A pigeon?
1: There's a fire in a vehicle on Wednesday evening, and the Oakland firefighters noticed a pigeon in distress, and the cute one of the firemen went up, saw he was pigeon was suffering from smoke inhalation. I'm not sure how he figured it out. But anyway, the crew, he administered some oxygen to the pigeon, and the bird soon flew away after clearing its lungs.
0: Aww.
1: The absolute cuteness. Plus, 30 beluga whales have been rescued after 2 years being captive in a theme park. So basically, this particular place contained 30 beluga whales. It had been closed and they were in need of new, more ethical homes because the Marineland place had no money to care or feed them and had threatened that they were going to euthanize them. Imagine this.
0: So this theme park is closed.
1: Yeah.
0: And the whales were just left there.
1: Yeah, they threatened to euthanize them if Canada didn't approve permits to move them to other aquariums. So this has been going on for ages.
0: That's disgraceful, isn't it?
1: Yeah, eventually they've been cleared for travel. So now they're going to go to different aquariums and different places in the world. But at least they're not going to, like, you know, some people would say better they'd be freed. It's back into the wild.
0: Absolutely, free willy. Their shoes, Y2K kitten heels, obviously, given the shoe shop story. But this, yeah.
1: Did you see a picture of them?
0: Yeah, but they just look like, I don't get the fuss. Why was there queues outside the door for these things?
1: I don't know, whatever she did on her TikTok. To be honest, lovely. I think that's a heartwarming story. The thought of a daughter, a struggling father as a business owner and helping them through social media. That is how social media should be used. Not to give out and be mean and have racist views and all of the other malarkey.
0: All right, relax, just don't follow me.
1: Just telling
0: you. Only messing. I'll never
1: do you know what I mean, though?
0: Yeah.
1: Toxic stuff. That's how people should be using social media.
0: What do we do? How do we radiofy this? How do we radiofy it? And get more listeners tuning our way. Do we say we have Y2K kitten heels to give away or something? Hang on, I want a pair of those bad boys.
1: And then when they were going to win them, joking, we don't really.
0: Got you there, don't we?
1: We do have passes for Corktown, though.
0: That's
1: 10
0: true.
1: Of them for the rides. We're giving away in the time till after 9. Stay tuned after Olivia Rodrigo.

0: On the way on East Coast FM, the Time Tunnel, we're going to visit two very specific years. First one's from the 70s, second one's from the 80s. Your job is to guess what those years are, and there is a prize in it for you. If you fancy a great day out, why not take a trip to Corktown Fun Park for all the family? 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Open 1pm midday, 1pm weekdays rather, and 12pm weekends. 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We've got your passes after 9 on the Time Channel. Don't go anywhere.
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8: It's 9 o'clock, live from the East Coast News Centre. Good morning, I'm John Hart. Support for affected workers at Pro Ampac in Carnew will be forthcoming, according to a local TD, after news emerged that the manufacturing facility is to transfer its assets to a sister site in Gwydor, County Donegal. 39 staff members were made aware of the company's plans yesterday, which include a 30-day formal consultation period. The Fine Gael Wicklow Wexford TD, Brian Brennan, says he's spoken directly with Pro Ampac's European management team and visited the site to meet staff and their union representatives.
9: Yes, this is an absolutely devastating blow to Carnew and its surrounding communities. Pro Ampac would have been involved in the manufacturing of flexible packaging. All production would be transferred to their sister facility over in Gwydor in County Donegal. I also visited the site and spoke to a number of staff and their representatives. They are going into a formal consultation phase of 30 days. They will have the full support of my office, and the key priority now is to ensure that all staff get absolutely everything they are legally entitled to.
8: A man allegedly armed with a knife who was arrested last night in Dundalk has been charged. The arrest followed confrontation and the firing of a less lethal round at the man by the Armed Support Unit. The man in his 30s is due before Drogheda District Court this morning at 10:30. Meanwhile, Gardaí have condemned an attack on two officers on patrol in Dublin. They were injured yesterday and had equipment stolen while restraining a man on Aston Quay. The Irish Independent says no patrol car was available. Officers had to instead flag down a taxi to search for the man. The GRA says gaps in cover are emerging as Gardaí are pulled onto EU presidency duties.
10: 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Keeping Wicklow connected.
8: Concerns raised about charities jumped by 38% last year. The charities regulator received 681 complaints, over 40% of which concern governance, including domineering CEOs, weak financial transparency and poor oversight. 20 charities were struck off for failing to file annual reports, while another two were prosecuted for the same reason. But the regulator's chief executive, Madeline Delaney, says there is clear context.
11: We're a victim of our own success in that we do push the message that the sector is regulated, that there is a charities regulator there, and we encourage people to provide us with information.
8: The new UK Prime Minister Andy Burnham's announced his first major policy since taking office. VAT will be scrapped on household electricity bills in England, Wales and Scotland as of from October. It'll be funded by cancelling plans for digital ID cards. Northern Ireland must still charge VAT under common market rules, but will get extra funding instead. Mr. Burnham chairs his first cabinet meeting later, having confirmed his top team, including Jonathan Reynolds, as the business secretary.
12: Change to VAT on energy bills is funded for the rest of this year. After that, of course, it will be a decision for a budget in the usual fashion, but we can use the switch spend from not going ahead with digital ID to fund it.
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8: Another important night for Shamrock Rovers in their Champions League qualifiers. The second qualifying round kicking off in Armenia against Ararat Armenia, their opponents in the first leg this evening at 5 o'clock. Matt Doherty has joined Sheffield United on a short-term one-year deal, having made over 400 appearances for Wolves. The Dubliner set to move to Bramall Lane. Kieran McGinney will remain on as the Armagh senior football boss into a 13th season, having won the All-Ireland with his native county as manager in 2024. Back on the saddle for the Tour de France today in individual time trial, 26 kilometres from Evian-les-Bains to Thonon-les-Bains, with defending champion Tadej Pogacar now 5 minutes clear in the yellow jersey. The world match play continues in darts in Blackpool today with a major upset last night. Luke Humphreys, the world number two, dumped out by Scotland's Cameron Menzies. Amongst the big names in action today include Luke Littler, Michael van Gerwen and Stephen Bunting.
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8: After a cloudy start, remaining dry with bright, warm, dry, sunny conditions once more, light to moderate breezes. Top temperatures 20 to 23 degrees. All the latest Wicklow news now available on the East Coast FM website and app.
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3: The weather today, although it looks cloudy this morning, that cloud is going to clear apparently ahead of a dry, bright and sunny day. Highs of 23 degrees. Many parts of Wicklow at the moment, about 15.
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0: Good morning, 16 minutes past 9, the Time Tunnel with Rob G and Laura Wood, asking you to guess what the year is. 087-77-11-103, starting this morning with the 70s, then we'll move on to the 1980s, and do remember there's a prize in it for you today. If you want to go to Corktown Fun Park and go on the Waltzer and the Dudgeons and the Twister and all the rest of it, we've got your passes. So what have you got for us?
3: 10 rides, that's what you're going to win. Get the year right. This might help. One of the biggest TV comedies was MASH, debuted this year. The Godfather was released. Became an absolute blockbuster. And Muhammad Ali's return to boxing big stage after his ban. And it was also the year that the American Bobby Fischer became world chess champion. And NASA's Apollo program was nearing its end. Apollo 17 was the last mission to land people on the moon later this year.
0: I only yesterday saw a thing on TikTok where you have actors as they are now, and then they remove the face mask and it's the younger version of themselves. So you see a young Kevin Costner, Dustin Hoffman, all of these guys we're all familiar with. Marlon Brando took me aback. That guy was so good looking.
3: Ludicrous.
0: He was in The Godfather, of course, and you remember him from The Godfather. I'm going to make him an effort, you can't refuse and all of that, but he was in a movie called A Streetcar Named Desire. Streetcar Named Desire, yeah. Google image that, Marlon Brando.
3: It's ludicrous.
0: Even I'm looking at him going,
3: my God. Totally, he was a beautiful individual.
0: He was, yeah. All the way musically, Mott the Hoople. We'll have a great song from Al Green as well. And remember the prize, all you got to do is listen for the clues and listen to the music. Doobie Brothers on the Time Tunnel.

0: There's Mutt the Hoople. All the young dudes. And if you remember that song, yeah. Well, you're, let's be honest, far from a young dude. Not now.
1: Yeah,
0: so,
1: you're
0: yeah,
1: a bit.
0: Don't let the facts care about your feelings.
1: Not
0: now,
1: giving right? the year away, but yeah, he's sort of right on that one. I will tell you it now, because all of you have got your guesses in, all of you looking for those court time passes. It was 1972.
0: 72, all yeah. those years ago. The second year is all those years ago as well, if we're being honest with you, and we'll get to it in the next couple of minutes. We're going to the 1980s with music on the way from Oreo Speedwagon, Diana Ross and OMD. Orchestra Maneuvers in the Dark will kick it off at just after 9:30 this morning. 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
0: It's 9:31, you're on East Coast FM, Wicklow's favourite radio station. Let's get you up to date with the latest from the newsroom. It's John Hart.
7: Good morning, guys. TDs locally are expressing concerns following reports of the proposed closure of the Pro-Ampac facility in Carnew. It's called for the immediate activation of the state's job loss response protocol. A man was arrested last night following a public order incident in Dundalk. The new Prime Minister of the UK, Andy Burnham, has given a major boost to householders at the start of the second day in office, reducing a VAT on electricity bills. And the new epic from Christopher Nolan, The Odyssey, now in cinemas. Some viewers, though, confused by references to so-called Zeus's Law. Of course, Zeus being the, isn't he, the overall god kind of thing. Apparently, it's the ancient Greek concept of hospitality, which holds that strangers should be treated well in case they're a god in disguise. Apparently. So it's a running theme through Homer's original story, The Odyssey, obviously following Odysseus' journey after the Trojan War, his journey home. But it seems the film doesn't spell it out, so people are like, what's going on here, lads? Why is everyone so nice to one another?
0: I seriously need to brush up on all of that before I go and see it, because yeah. I just have a feeling I'm going to be lost in the movie.
1: Well, I heard that it's not really the case and that it's all right. I heard from a couple of people because I asked them that question on your behalf. I agree, though. I think you should always treat people as you would like to be treated. And if we all went around like that, seriously, the world would be a better place. That's the
0: don't
1: problem.
0: Treat them as if they might be a god.
1: No, yes. But as I mean, you would
0: you
1: like
0: do?
1: To be treated.
0: You roll out the red carpet and all. Yeah, listen, just...
1: Oh, just that.
0: I never got the treatment off of you when we first met. You didn't treat me like I might have been a god.
1: I've always treated you well.
0: Well, I am god.
1: They say all sorts about you on your back, but your face, I'm lovely.
7: In the middle of a domestic here, guys. Yeah. But yeah. So, I mean, like, it's like, you know, he's touted for every award, Nolan and the film and, you know, Matt Damon and all that. It's apparently, like, the critics love it. So, like, they don't just like it, they love it.
1: Yeah. I think the three of us should go and see it together. Yeah,
0: it has to be seen in an IMAX, yeah.
7: But it's one of those... It's one of those where the general public may be like, it's all right, like, but you know,
0: 3 hours.
1: Good things.
0: Oscars written all over the party.
7: Well, you see, the IMAX and the way it's shot and the things that help them, CGI and so forth, like, are just immense. But, you know, I'm sure people are brilliantly... performing
0: on,
7: in it.
0: On the talk of this movie, and we mentioned this during the week, it brought me back when we were talking about it to my primary school days, because that was the last time I had learned or read about this stuff. But do you remember the Trojan horse and all of that? The books we had, we're similar ages, but it was the first time I saw nudie pictures.
7: Oh yeah.
0: The cartoon form.
1: Yeah.
0: It was
1: like, delighted studying the Greek.
0: But that's
1: mythology.
0: The last time I read any of that stuff. I'm like, oh.
1: And that story, the Helen of Troy and all, I loved all that. That was, it's interesting.
7: Wasn't Brad Pitt in something there about 20 years ago? Troy, that's the one.
0: There was a massive movie mistake in that there was an airplane. Yeah. There's a big jumbo jet flying overhead.
7: Yeah, someone wearing someone wearing a wristwatch and whatever else the usual kind of
0: I love when that happens though. Yeah. Look, calling people out on it as well. The Starbucks incident and Game of Thrones and all the rest. Right, that's it. Your news headlines. More at 10 from John and Declan on the morning show after 10 this morning. We'll find out what's coming up on that a little later on. Meanwhile, let's go back to the Time Tunnel part.
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0: FM. 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
1: Pac-Man went into the arcades in this year.
0: That's the Pac-Man noise.
1: That's the one.
0: Yep.
1: Empire Strikes Back was released. CNN, the world's first 24-hour news channel, was launched.
0: CNN means?
1: Cable Network News.
0: Cable News Network.
1: Oh. I swear there.
0: Oh, you'd be hopeless at a pub quiz. Imagine that was the final question that lost. Ignore it, for God's sake!
1: Rubik's Cube was invented in this year as well. It was also the year that Kim Kardashian was born, Macaulay Culkin, and Christina Aguilera.
0: OMG, we're on the radio with this.

0: Time to know on East Coast FM with Oreo Speedwagons. Keep on loving you with Diana Ross. I'm coming out. And OMG's and Nola Gay in there too. What's the year? 087 77 11 103.
1: We'll give it away just yet because there is a prize in it for you with Cork Town. We've got those 10 rides. A prize in it for you.
2: Prize
1: in it? Not for you. You're not allowed with it, Declan.
0: Unless you want to go on the waltzer.
1: Does
0: he go on the waltzer or a dodgem or anything like that?
2: Oh, right. I know people who are dodgems already.
1: There's a few of us around. What's coming up on the show today, Declan?
2: We have to give a mention to Kevin Keegan anyway, part of Newcastle United, really. Isn't that right, Rob?
0: Yeah. Newcastle manager for a long time.
2: It's
0: a legend. He won the Ballon d'Or twice.
2: Yeah. But of course, I'm teasing you.
0: Oh, I know that. Because
2: he's a Liverpool legend.
0: But no, I think Newcastle fans hold him in that high regard as well.
2: Yes.
0: Yeah. They're very fond of him.
2: The sun might be gone away for a little while, but it might be back. But
1: the
2: thing
1: is, back later, hopefully.
2: Is it?
1: I hope so.
2: Yeah. The thing is to be careful of your skin. Now we all hear, skin. You stay out of it, and you know, make sure you don't get sunburned and all that sort of stuff. However, you could be changing your DNA of your skin with the sun. It could be skin damage,
0: right?
2: And that could be much worse. There is a annual report from Bodywise, the eating disorder charity, and it's for 2025, and they're going to be telling us about that. And there's a hint, you know, we haven't got all the words yet, of some jobs under threat around Carnew. You know,
0: John was mentioned that in the news this morning, all right?
2: Yeah, which is worrying. You know, you go up to work in Carnew, and next thing you're
1: out of a job. Yeah,
2: and we'll hear from. Remember, Sean Miller used to be here.
0: The Hot Press Hotspot.
2: Yeah,
0: I remember that. Yeah. Right.
2: Well, he's bringing his friend Nick Kelly along, and Nick, they'll attend a screening in the Mermaid of his movie. It's his bike and guitar, and it's all about cycling to the Glastonbury Festival, carrying guitar, a tent, and other essentials. Now, Sean went on the bus, right? But Nick went on his bike.
1: Fair bloody play to him, I tell you.
2: And he has a documentary all about that. Sean said, oh yeah, probably I'm not going on the bike.
1: Yeah. I'll see you there. I love it. That sounds deadly. All right, morning show at eastcoast.fm, where you can get Declan and Eber today on 087 77 11 103.
0: On the way, the time channel music from Queen and Spandau Ballet. They're next.
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0: another one bites the dust on East Coast FM, or the Weird Al version, another one rides the bus.
1: Another one rides the bus. Yep. Oh no, why have you said that to me? Why? We're giving away this week a chance for you to have a fantastic day of family fun in Corktown. Fun Park. We've got 10 passes to give away. You're guessing the year. Loads of you can get involved today, and we randomly picked a voice note.
0: A voice note? All yes. Right, let's see what this voice note's all about.
2: Hi, Rob and Laura. This is Paul Temple from Bray. The year is 1980. Could I also ask you to wish our daughter Amy and her husband to be Jared a wonderful day this coming Thursday at their upcoming wedding?
0: Hey, we've got a wedding. Lovely.
1: Wedding, and sure, why not? A couple of rides in Corktown for you as well. Well done to you, Paul. You win those this morning.
0: More chances to win tomorrow on Freshly Squeezed. Declan on the way.
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10: Hey, it's 10 o'clock, live from the East Coast News Centre. Good morning, I'm John Hart. Calls have been made for the state's job loss response protocol to be activated after it was confirmed that ProAmpax manufacturing plant in Carnew will close. The company says production will transfer to its sister site in Gweedore, County Donegal. 39 members of staff there were informed of the plans this week, with the company now entering a 30-day formal consultation process. Concerns have been raised over the redundancy on offer. Reports that staff are being offered only the statutory entitlement understood to be capped at 2 weeks' pay per year of service, up to a maximum of 17 years. Local TDs have engaged directly with management. They're calling on agencies, including the IDA, to support affected workers. ProAmpax says it will contact customers directly once the consultation process concludes. The company has been contacted for comment. Elsewhere, efforts to extinguish a fire on the Schliebnamon Mountain in Tipperary are ongoing, with Tipperary Fire and Rescue began tracking the blaze yesterday morning, but active firefighting operations were stood down overnight. Services continue to closely monitor the situation. Carol Kennedy is Acting Senior Assistant Chief Fire Officer in Tipperary.
11: Sent a drone up to have a look at the fire. We were aided by favourable conditions last night at around 4 a.m. A fog set down on the mountain, which held back the fire. However, it does seem to be picking up again, so we have requested aerial support.
10: Elsewhere this morning, and the GRA's raised concerns in personnel gaps in Dublin as Gardaí Police EU presidency events. The Gardaí Representative Association says there are not enough Gardaí to deal with serious public order incidents in Dublin. Its president Mark Hutchins says patrol cars are being grounded to save money.
12: So then also what we have is a situation whereby those patrol cars are grounded. Patrol cars are being called from other divisions as far as Ballymun, out as far as Swords, to come in and deal with 999 calls within the north inner city or within the south inner city.
10: It follows an incident last night where a man, where Gardaí were attacked by two people on patrol as they were on patrol in the city centre. 681 complaints and concerns have been raised about charities last year. The annual report from the charities regulator shows it's a 38% increase on the previous year, with most complaints surrounding governance issues, including concerns about the dominance of a CEO, where a CEO or chairperson or founder was reported to have exercised excessive control over

0: bathing spot. Previously, she was told there was no budget for that. 3 years on, the action remains not dealt with, according to reports. That's your latest news update.
1: Okay, ready for the rest of the road trip?
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1: Why not both?
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0: After a cloudy start, remaining dry with bright, warm, dry, sunny conditions once more, light to moderate breezes. Top temperatures 20 to 23 degrees. All the latest Wicklow news now available on the East Coast FM website and app.
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6: Very good morning to you. Welcome to the programme. Our number here is 087-77-11-103. Here we are on Tuesday, the 21st of July, included in our running order today. We have, somebody who's actually met Kevin Keegan. They're going to give their tribute to him, one of the iconic people of soccer. So he was in Ireland quite a lot. But anyway, we're going to hear about Kevin Keegan a little bit later on. And just a sort of a warning, now maybe most of the sunshine is finished, but it seems to be on the horizon for coming back. But if you bask in, you know, a rare heat wave like this, well, skin experts have said, you're baking your DNA, not just your skin. So we'll hear about the implications of that. And BodyWise, the eating disorder charity, they've launched their 2025 annual report, marking 30 years of Ireland charity, and they're working away at the work they do there. Our number here is 087-77-11-103. Obviously, we'll be talking about scooters and e-scooters a little bit later on. Quick look at the newspapers today. The Mirror, under 18's e-scooter ban, kids will still get hurt. There is the Herald, Garda equipment stolen in city centre attack, and Gardaí flagging down a taxi, which all seems strange. The Irish Daily Mail, cyclists face a clampdown. Now, the government have ruled that out in sort of your push bike. They say we're looking at the moment at e-scooters, and we might look at e-bikes further down the road as part of this legislation, but your ordinary push bike is not going to be part of a clampdown. Petrol price to surge within days as oil soars due to war, and around my area it's certainly gone up about 6 cents for fuel in the last few days. So be careful out there. Fill up before it gets worse, I suppose. Irish Examiner, all-out electric scooter ban still possible, inverted commas. Government to focus on new laws to target illegal use of devices. There's a picture of Kevin Keegan of Liverpool posing with the European Cup in Rome in 1977. There he is, full of joy. Burnham, that's the new British Prime Minister, pledges new model for UK. And a global crackdown sees 9 brothels inspected in Cork. Irish Times has Brussels will see Illumina report before the Irish public. A picture of Andy Burnham out in front with his fists clenched there. I suppose giving the impression he's ready for business. He's outside 10 Downing Street in London. And also they have all e-scooters must be registered by September. As I say, our number is 087-7711-103. Now there is worrying news for Car New. Pro Ampac announced they have entered into a consultation process regarding their facility in the town. And Malcolm Byrne is Fianna Fáil TD in the area. Let's

0: have a chat with him. He met with concerned staff yesterday. Good morning, Malcolm Byrne.
1: Good morning, Jackson, and good morning to your listeners.
0: Thanks for joining us. What is the story here?
1: So ProAmpac is an American company. It primarily engages in the provision of food packaging. And this plant has been in existence for about three decades or more in Carnew. There is concern. There are 39 workers who are employed there. There have been a couple of rumours started to circulate, and I spoke with management last week who confirmed that they are entering into discussions with the 39 workers with a view to closing the plant in Carnew and centralising all of its operations at its other plant, which is located in Donegal. So obviously the concern has to be around the 39 workers. I've requested, you know, that the company provide, you know, all necessary support to those workers. It is critically important that if workers are going to be made redundant, that, you know, the maximum redundancy is paid and that they are provided with support in transition to other employment. I've been speaking with, you know, all of the relevant state agencies, so the Department of Social Protection, the IDA. I was actually meeting with Emo Gorman, the chief executive of Wicklow County Council, yesterday for a general meeting, and I spoke with her, and she certainly indicated that Wicklow County Council and the local enterprise office will provide whatever support is there. The company has indicated that, you know, that there could be redeployment opportunities, but, you know, being realistic, you can't expect somebody from Southwest Wicklow to relocate to Donegal, particularly as all of the 39 workers are from the South Wicklow, North Wexford area. If the other plant was in Wicklow or Wexford or Carlow, it might be easier to operate, but it's obviously going to be difficult. The discussions are happening with the workers at the moment. The concern, unlike, you know, the Merck plant in Arklow, where, you know, I'm working with the IDA to try to get a replacement plant, and it's going to continue operating till 2028. We're looking at a maximum of 6 months potentially before the Carnew plant closes. So it's important that, you know, all of those workers are and their families are supported in this next period, and as quickly as possible that, you know, we can transition them into other employment in the area.
0: I'm glad you brought up the Merck, because I was going to ask you about that, any progress. So 2028, but still the threat maybe streamline the business or cut down the business is still there. But we'll come back to it in a second. I mean, I've seen this president of ProAmpac Europe letter, Francis Minogue, who sent it out to the customers of ProAmpac, reassuring them that it'll be, I suppose, business as usual. But where they source the material to give to their businesses is the one that's changing. Have you seen any correspondence to the workers from the company?
1: So I met with some of the workers yesterday, and I have been speaking, I've met and I've also been speaking to a number of the other workers. They're engaging in discussions with the company right now. It's critically important that, you know, if they are going to be made redundant, that, you know, the maximum redundancy, particularly, you know, some of them have given decades of loyal service, that they are supported. And it's not just about financial support. It's, you know, you can imagine somebody who hasn't prepared a CV or done a job interview for quite a number of years. You know, I've had experience myself at times where you're suddenly going, God, I have to go back out into the workplace now. So it's a challenging period, and we have to provide whatever support to those individuals and to their families. Both in terms of, as I said, the financial support, if the Department of Social Protection, and they're, you know, willing and ready to provide support if needed as well. But, you know, these are skilled workers who work hard, and I think what's important for us is working with, you know, the various agencies that we do try to find alternative employment as soon as possible. And ProAmpac is not an IDA company. So it hasn't received IDA supports or so on. But, you know, I've been speaking with the IDA's regional manager, who said, look, any support that they can provide, particularly in identifying once they know the necessary skills of the workers, particularly in providing alternative supports, they will, you know, they will put them in place. But you can imagine, Declan, the loss of 39 jobs to a small and vibrant community like Carnew, that's going to be very significant. And while we're obviously looking, you know, and I've spoken to the IDA and other agencies about, you know, is there a possibility for a replacement factory or somebody else coming in, that's going to be very difficult to do in a relatively short period of time. So I think what's important now is that we try to find alternative employment for those workers.
0: And what's the job situation like around there? I mean, apart from Carnew, you know, if we say Tinahili, Shillelagh, up to, you know, Rathdrum, Mockram, and then in Goree and surrounding places. I mean, are there opportunities to, you know, for the deployment of 39 people?
1: Yeah, well, there are. I mean, I suppose in general terms, and I think as people know, we're lucky that the economy is relatively healthy, and we know that there are job vacancies out there in the economy, but part of it is around being able to match
0: the skills
1: people with you know, with those skills. And you can imagine that, you know, somebody who's been in working in a company for 20 years plus and their very skills, you know, it may be a case that they will need upskilling or retraining, and I've been in contact with the Clare Wicklow Education Training Board and supports on that. So, you know, that we would have those necessary upskilling and training supports if necessary. And in fairness to the state agencies, you know, they're very good at coming together where they know that somebody is a skilled employee and trying to match them with other jobs. So I would certainly hope, you know, between that southwest Wicklow area, as you mentioned, you know, between Tinahili, Shillelagh, Carnew,
0: and Arklow, of course,
1: or into Arklow or into Goree, that you know, opportunities could be provided. It's, you know, it's going to be difficult to try and find a replacement industry, you know, immediately. But I think the top priority for us has to be, as I said, to look after those workers and their families.
0: Right. And finally, then, on the Merck situation, as you say, it's. I mean, it won't be long until, you know, it seemed pushing it out to 2028 seemed, oh, it's a good bit away, and something might happen positively in the meantime, but it is going to creep up very fast. So what's the current situation?
1: It is the case. The Merck has a full order book until 2028, and I certainly know from, you know, talking with the IDA, trying to find a replacement industry, you know, that's ongoing at the moment. Again, a similar situation. You know, what's most important for us is that, you know, very skilled workers, that we're able, that if a new business doesn't come down the line, that we're able to find them employment in other areas, particularly in their area of expertise, or alternatively to offer upskilling and retraining. It's a challenge, obviously, that when, you know you're working for a company and there's a full order book, but you know there is going to be that deadline, you know, should I stay or should I go, so to speak. So it's obviously a challenge for the company. But as I said, I was speaking to the IDA as recently as last Friday, and they are actively trying to seek replacement employment. There's a lot of, I mean, there are huge changes happening in the employment market more generally, and, you know, particularly with the development of artificial intelligence and technology, there are a lot of jobs being created, but equally a lot of jobs being displaced. So we are in for kind of a bumpy ride on the employment side. So that's why investing in education and training is critical. But certainly the IDA are optimistic about Arklow. You know, it's a town that has enormous potential. As I said, it was part of the reason why I was in chatting with the chief executive of Wicklow County Council yesterday, especially about getting more social and affordable homes built in Arklow, but looking at Arklow's long-term economic potential. Now that, you know, the wastewater treatment plant issue, you know, has been resolved, it's been resolved for over a year. The flooding scheme, work has to continue to go on that. There is progress being made on the Arklow to Shillelagh Greenway, which is critical for tourism across the south of the county. And what we've got to be able to do that is obviously to match it with high-skilled employment.
0: Mm. Malcolm Byrne, Deputy Malcolm Byrne of Fianna Fáil. Thanks very much indeed, Malcolm. Good morning to you. Thank you.
1: Thanks, Declan.
0: And Malcolm represents South Wicklow and North Wexford. And, well, bad news there, seemingly, from Pro-Ampac for the workers in Shillelagh, 39 people destined to lose their jobs. Anyway, we'll have more on this, I'm sure, over the course of the week and maybe into the future. All right, a statement from England Football Club said the Football Association is saddened by the passing of former England captain and manager Kevin Keegan, who has died aged 75. One of English football's most iconic figures, Keegan won 63 caps and scored 21 goals for England, captaining the Three Lions before managing the national team from 1999 to 2000. He had a distinguished playing career with Liverpool, and he was, of course, playing for Newcastle United. Somebody who's met him, actually, is a guest we've had on the programme before, Irish ambassador for the 23 Foundation, and that is Neil Cull. Good morning to you, Neil.
2: Good morning, Declan. How are you, sir?
0: Good morning to you, and I see you've got a picture of yourself and Kevin Keegan. So what was he like?
2: I suppose, Declan, the first thing we see is that, you know, for somebody in what we call young life now, with 75 years of age, to quickly go through a cancer battle over 6 months and pass away puts us all a little stop in our tracks. And looking back on Kevin's life, I have to say that people of my generation in the mid-50s, he was probably one of those characters that could throw his hand to anything. So whether it was football or superstars or, you know, any of these singing competitions that he was going into, he just seemed to be an all-round real person that could do things that us as children in that day and age only dreamed we could pick one of and be successful in. But as a player, I mean, my memories of him was just that small, dynamic guy that was dribbling past players, very good in the air, and an absolute proven goal scorer. I didn't know him, obviously, in the playing time, but over the last few years on the entertainment and events, he was probably, I could easily say, the best character that I ever came across and worked with. He was just somebody that had an absolute charisma for life and for the people that he came across. Most recently, about 2.5 years ago, we did an event aptly in the Shankly Hotel in Liverpool, and Kevin's professionalism in how he approaches events, I had never seen somebody do before. He does PowerPoint presentations for any town that he visits. He links the people, the business people, the sports people of that town into the stories that he weaves and tells. And once his talk is over, there is never somebody that would give more of his time to anybody else for a photograph or a conversation. So just a really, really genuine, I suppose, somebody that was larger than life when we looked at him on a TV screen. But when you saw that small stature in real life, he really showed me how a true gentleman can live his life.
0: And when you think of the success of, you know, his playing, his managerial, his European Cup, his international career, I mean, how do you think he should be best remembered?
2: So on the football side, like, it was 40 years or so ago that he stopped playing, but I mean, the man won leagues, FA Cups and European Cups with Liverpool, then makes a decision bravely, I suppose, in the 70s, late 70s, to move into Europe financially, but to go there and win a Bundesliga and then, in this day's words, two Ballon d'Ors. You don't see that when you see the last 20 years we're talking about Messi and Ronaldo constantly swapping it over and back. So for a young man from England to go and win it 2 years in a row is quite remarkable. And then to come back into a small club in the UK, by no derogatory terms, but to go into Southampton and lift that club and its profile, and then go to Newcastle, where both as a player and a manager, I heard somebody on the news say back yesterday, you know, there's no player bigger than a club. But in Newcastle's case, they would say Kevin Keegan was. So again, it's that passion and charisma to lift teams, supporters, and in some cases, football clubs around them.
0: Yeah, well done. Thanks for the tribute, Neil.
2: Yeah, no worries. Can I just close by saying, Declan, it's cancer again that touches everybody. And Wicklow Cancer Support, who do a fantastic job, would always welcome anybody's help if they can do it. And I know on the football side, the Doran family have their upcoming event in August. So if anybody's around, get along and keep supporting this cancer battle we're all facing.
0: Indeed, yeah. Well said. Thank you. Neil Kildare, Irish Ambassador for 23 Foundation. Thank you. And also joining us is Paul Burke, a longtime Liverpool supporter. And, well, Kevin Keegan, iconic when it comes to Liverpool, Paul.
3: He sure was. It's very sad to hear of his passing. It's like a doubt in the family, I suppose, isn't it? Yeah, I remember Kevin as a young chap when I was starting supporting Liverpool. And well, they always say you were born a Liverpool supporter, but, you know, and you can, your memories of it. And but back then, people have to remember, we didn't have Sky Sports. We had to wait for a Saturday night, and you had Match of the Day, and they'd pick a couple of games to show. You might got to see extended highlights or just get to see the goals. And he always had that flair of magic. And you got the FA Cup, though. That, they were used to be the good old days when you got the full day of that, and you got to see him playing a full match then, you know. But, yeah, he was one amazing player. And, I mean, what he could do with the ball was unreal. And that long hair. I've actually a funny story to tell you about him. My friend in Liverpool, Ray, his sister was out one night in Liverpool, and she met Kevin Keegan, and she had no clue who he was. And he asked her out, and she said no, she wouldn't go out with him. And a couple of weeks later, she seen him on TV on Match of the Day, and she said, "Ray, he asked me out, and I wouldn't go out with him."
0: That's the jerk.
3: So she possibly lost out there. But I always remember him back then, later in his managerial career. I remember his famous spat with Fergie over the York. I wish we could beat them or something. Remember that? I would love it if we would beat them, wasn't it? Mm-hmm. And he remembered that, and he was crying. That showed the passion the man had, like, about it. Tears actually came out of his eyes that night when he said that. And then you remember the famous 4-3s between Liverpool and Newcastle. And he slumped down over the horn, and he was sitting and just put his hands down and slumped over it. But he was a passionate player. He had passion on and off the pitch, I think. I've heard a lot of good stories about him, about helping people out off the field and all that. But as I say, I remember him on the field, and he running around. I'd actually read him about George Best now, and all, trying to be biased, being a Liverpool supporter and all that. But I would have read him about George Best. I think he had that skill in the, he could twist and turn. He's a bit Maradona-like, wasn't he?
0: Yeah, and he had the stature, I suppose, of Maradona, to remind you. But, but fair play to you, Paul. Thanks for that lovely tribute to...
3: I'd just like to say I'd like to wish Emer Bourne and her family all the very best today. Emer's having her first operation today in the US, so I'd just like to wish them all the very best there today. The whole of Arkle's thinking of them.
0: Yeah, so say all of us. Paul Burke,
3: okay. Thank you,
0: you're a legendary Liverpool supporter yourself. Thanks very much indeed, Paul. Good morning
3: thank
0: to you.
3: Thank you.
0: Bye-bye. So, just to mention Kevin Keegan. All right, it's a morning show at East Coast.
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0: FM. Well, I'm told that the sunshine hasn't completely disappeared. It will be back. I don't know if it's going to get to the same highs as it got over the last few weeks. However, you know, parks and beaches are packed with thousands of Irish people eager to make the most of the weather, but leading skin cancer experts, including Vanna Breen, is issuing an urgent warning to the public. Many people are using the rare sunshine as an opportunity to bake, but there could be dangers. Vanna, good morning to you.
12: Good morning, Declan. And I'll just correct you there. I'm not a skin cancer expert, but I am a skin expert. I'm not a medic.
0: Okay. Very good. Well, thank you for that. You know, the damage, we've heard about the damage you get, sunburn, and maybe later in life you get a melanoma or something like that. However, there's other dangers, it seems.
12: Yeah. So, I mean, it is obviously the most crucial thing that we need to be looking at is the damage, the long-term damage it's going to do to our skin that can ultimately end up in skin cancer. And the more we burn our skin, the more likelihood is that we will develop melanoma later in life. But there's also the aspect of it accelerates aging in our skin. And if you think of our skin as the largest organ in our body, we really want it to be strong and resilient as we age. And when we get into our 90s, having a thinner, finer skin makes it more vulnerable to infections and cuts and wounds that can have other implications on our health. So it really is important that we look after our skin now. And the idea of getting a tan, where some people like to think that a tan looks healthy and good, nothing could be farther from the truth, really. That a tan is a sign that your skin is being damaged and that the DNA is trying to protect itself from that damage. So we really want to get the message out that you need to be reapplying sunscreen and not changing colour at all.
0: And Ireland itself, I mean, we're, okay, traditionally, I suppose, stereotypically redhead and freckles or something like that, but we do have a lighter colour skin, don't we?
12: That's it. I mean, we have that Celtic skin, and 75% of us have that Celtic skin. But even that other 25% of people who are a little bit more sallow, even dark skin types need to be careful in the sun and are still vulnerable to skin cancers later in life. So yes, for the Celtic skin, we are more vulnerable. We'll burn quicker. A lot of us will burn and won't even tan. So it is important that we're taking that into consideration. And, you know, we're not used to this prolonged exposure of UV light and being outdoors. And I'm not telling people not to go outdoors. I completely understand the temptation to run outside and be in the sun. We need the sun. We need sunlight for our health and well-being. But what I'm saying is that you enjoy the time outdoors, but be protected. Wear your sunscreen, wear your hat, wear long loose clothing, seek shade when you can, and avoid the peak hours between 11 and 4 is really the key thing.
0: Yes, indeed. Don't do yourself damage for the future. Great to talk to you, Vanna. Thank you very much indeed. Skin expert Vanna Breen there. Thank you. Good morning.
12: Thank you.
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18: 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No

0: lurk in lakes and ponds, in stagnant water, really, at this time of the year?
1: Yes, it's a quite a rare situation, but when it happens, it can be absolutely devastating. So people just need to be aware of this, okay? And it's something called blue algae, or also known as cyanobacteria. And what it is it's, if you look at a pool of stagnant water, whether it's a lake or a pond or whatever, sometimes you'll see on the surface blue or green. It looks like almost like iridescent paint. Do you know that kind of shimmering look on the surface of the lake? And that's often a very toxic algae called blue-green algae. And the problem with it is that if dogs go swimming in that water, they're likely also to swallow some of it. And this stuff produces toxins that are so powerful that dogs will almost on the spot collapse and have seizures and die. So it's very, very serious.
0: My gosh, really?
1: Very, very serious. And when it happens, it does tend to hit the veterinary news. And so we just intermittently hear, for example, two dogs in some Monaghan lake where they died on the spot, and on autopsy, it was found to be blue-green algae. So it's more common in the summer months. And what tends to happen is this algae forms, and because it floats on the surface, it tends to blow with the wind to one side of the body of water. So it's close to the shore, making it very easily accessible to pets and indeed to livestock and indeed people. It's also toxic to people, although people are unlikely to drink the water, so they're less likely to be at risk from it. But it's a very challenging thing, and all I would say to people is, I say, yes, of course, let your dogs swim in lakes, because their dogs love doing that. But just check before they go in that there's none of this sort of bluish green sheen on top of the water.
0: Well, have you heard of a young student from Blessington, and she's only 17 or 18, something like that, Merritt Flynn? She is developing a flotation device, which you put into the water, like the algae, and it disperses it in some way, gives it some movement and oxygen. And
1: oh, that's a great idea.
0: And she came up with the idea for the Blessington Lakes.
1: Oh, that's a really brilliant thing.
0: It's called the Bloom Buster.
1: Bloom Buster. I love that.
0: And she's only, you know, I say she's only somebody at a secondary school, you know.
1: Good
0: amazing.
1: For her. Good for her. Well, I hope she is able to develop it and promote it and get it used widely. Because the big challenge here, you see, is that if pets are exposed to it, yes, you should rush them to the vet, but it's very difficult for vets to do an awful lot because it's a toxin, and once it's in the system, it's in the system. And, you know, it's very hard.
0: What is it? I mean, it's organic, you know, things that live in stagnant water, is it?
1: That's what it is. They're like scum. But you know how you see often in sort of damp, shady areas, you get kind of these sort of algae and mosses and all these kind of different sort of plant-like, not creatures, plant-like growths just appearing just like that on the water surface, though. And there's plenty of those, by the way. Like, we have a problem in our garden pond with something called duckweed, which is just a kind of water weed which it's not toxic or anything, it just tends to take over the whole water surface, which isn't great for the rest of the pond life, so we try to remove it. But this is, it's kind of like one of those things as well, which it just appears and proliferates. But the problem is that it includes something called anatoxins. That's A-N-A-T-O-X-I-N, anatoxins. And in pets, they cause things like excessive drooling, their eyes get runny, their muscles begin to tremble, their muscles go very rigid then, and they can't walk, and they have difficulty breathing, all of these things. And like I say, it can be so bad that they die within minutes. And so it's just, when it happens, you can imagine, absolutely appalling for owners to witness that. And so in some lakes where this is something which happens, they do put up warning signs saying, look, be careful, you know, check the water before your pet goes into the water because of this. But I guess it can happen sometimes in lakes where it hasn't happened before, and when it, so that's why everybody should just be aware of this, so that before you let your dog go swimming, just check it out.

0: out, you know?
1: Okay, yeah. Pete Wedderburn, thank you very much indeed. And remember Pete's website, petethevet.com. Thanks for coming in, Pete.
0: Thank you.
1: Thank you. And we're going to hear about a big plane going from Dublin to China on a regular service three times a week in a moment.
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0: Hotel.
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7: FM. Now it sounds far away, and it is far away. It's Shanghai in China. And imagine taking off from Dublin in this plane, right? Dublin Airport. And you can do it three times a week. And the plane lands down in Shanghai. I don't know how long it takes, but I don't know what the journey is like, but the service is now available. Owen Curry joins us, editor of Travel Extra. Good morning to you, Owen.
8: Good morning.
7: Good morning. This must be something special, this plane, if it can go that distance.
8: Oddly enough, Beijing is the same distance as Los Angeles. It's sort of the way we look at the globe is skewed a little bit, because obviously you've got a globe straight onto a flat map. And when you look at the distances to places sometimes that we think are far away, they're pretty much, if you put them on America, we'd sort of say, oh yeah, we can fly there. Obviously, the technology is there for aircraft to fly much further. Some of the longest routes in the world are now to Australia direct from London, and there'll be more of those next year when Sydney direct to London comes up. We already have Perth direct. The biggest problem with the Chinese airlines, the Chinese routes, and we had quite a few of them before the pandemic, was first of all, the economic base of them was sort of hit by that, but then the war in Iran has made some of those routes just a little bit longer and a little bit more fuel burn and a little bit more trouble for the airlines. But so that is being put aside. China Eastern is the airline that has launched Dublin to Shanghai. We already have Dublin to Beijing, and there's a good chance of getting a few more. I'd love to see Dublin Singapore.
7: Okay, and are these routes possible to operate economically? I mean, are they popular routes?
8: They're not going to be competing with Ireland's routes to Los Angeles or San Francisco in terms of the demand, but the trade ties are very, very high, very, very important, much more important than tourism. But there's also this, you know, the backstory about tourism is that China is the sleeping giant. China's middle class, the people who have money to spend on long-haul holidays, is larger than the population of the entire population of the United States. And that's not going anywhere. That's going in one direction.
7: Right, so there's all these people with loads of money to spend and they want to see the world and they have the money to do it.
8: And they Europe is chasing, all the European tourist boards are chasing it, where there was sort of a policy under the Green Party that we would ignore China, India, but most of the other European events I go to, when you go to France, Switzerland, Italy, Germany, Spain, they're always hosting my colleagues from China, some of whom become very good friends of mine, from the Chinese travel writers and trade media. It's a big, big market. When they come to Ireland, the places that tend to see them tend to be the Kildare Village and places like that. They tend to come for shopping, but the Cliffs of Moher, the iconography that brings the Americans, they're also looking for those.
7: Hmm. How big is this plane, this A350?
8: It's got a very, very good range. The A350 and 1000 will be the longest range of that class. And you're talking about very similar to what the 330 holds in capacity, about 280, 300 seats. Configuration goes differently from airline to airline, but when you're around 300 seats is the sweet spot for these. And the size of the aircraft is less important than the configuration. There's a very nice configuration on this Chinese.
7: You'd want to have it. You wouldn't want to be stuck in one seat, would you, for all that time?
8: But people have flown to us on the 17-hour London to Perth, which is about not that much more than the Ryanair seat. So it does tend to be tight. I think what drives people over the edge is having five in the middle, and there's a lot of aircraft that have five in the middle, not this one. When you're in the middle, when you're removed from the aisle, you're right in the middle and you've got two people on either side. I think that's the most uncomfortable seat on an aircraft, and that's what people try to tend to avoid. Airlines know this and they charge you a bit extra for your aisle seat and your window seat, and lots of the airlines are doing that now.
7: Yeah, and what about, these bars on board or places to walk around to?
8: It's interesting, Qantas did that and it didn't really work, and Emirates did, and it was a roaring success. People will know that from social media. It's a semi-circular bar. I've been in it many, many times. You don't get it on the Dublin to Dubai leg of Emirates, but you do get from Emirates on to Australia, to Sydney, and it's a lovely spot. You have a little seat belt. You have a high stool like you would in your traditional public house in Wicklow or anywhere else, but you have a little seat belt on it in case you hit turbulence. The odd thing is there's nothing really you're getting there that you won't be served to your seat, but it's great fun because you hang around there for an hour or two of your flight and you meet people and you share your stories, and it's like going out. I wouldn't say a crowded bar in an evening in Ireland, but it's like a nice afternoon session with somebody, and it's a very, very pleasant place to spend part of your flight. It's only Emirates that does the onboard bar. It's a big question when you've so little space what you do with it. At Emirates took the plunge and said, see, it's on their A380 and they have two stories on the A380, so it's upstairs towards the back of the upstairs in the A380, then you have a little circular staircase, you go downstairs at the back of that again, and it's a very pleasant way. Emirates had in their first class put in showers and things like that, and they virtually give a little sweep, but there's nothing to take away from the fact that a long flight, you're going to be in a confined space. How the airline decides to use that space is up to them, but I do feel very often putting showers in for first class guests is a waste of space, because the lounges that you're in the airports are very, very plush. There's a really waste of space? I'm not sure.
7: All right. Owen Curry, editor of Travel Extra. Thanks, Owen.
8: Always a pleasure.
7: Good morning to you. Thank you. This new non-stop route Shanghai in China from Dublin Airport started this week. It's Morning Show at East Coast FM. Now, Bodywise has just launched its 2025 annual report, marking 30 years as Ireland's National Eating Disorders Association. The report reveals that almost 6,700 people accessed its support services last year alone, reflecting a continued rise in demand. Joining us is Harriet Parsons, CEO of Bodywise. Harriet, good morning.
0: Morning, Declan.
7: Good morning to you. 6,700. To what degree? Break that down to us. What degree of services are they looking for? Is it male or female? What about age, etc.? What's your findings?
0: Yeah, so I suppose we have different services. Some are for people with an eating disorder, and then we also have a family support program. So I suppose about 1,200 or so families engaged in our family support program, and then the rest of that figure is people who contacted our helpline and our email support service and used our online support groups. So if you look at on our emails, for example, more than half of the emails concerned someone under 18. There was a 44% increase in attendance at our teen support online support group, and I suppose nearly 60% of those families who attended our pillar family support program were supporting someone in the early stages of an eating disorder. Really, yeah, I mean, if you look at our helpline, 43% of calls concerned somebody under 18 and 57% concerned an adult with an eating disorder. So while a lot of our services would support children, that's under 18s, there's still a significant amount of people supporting adults and adults using our support services. If you look at the kind of breakdown on helpline calls, some of the stats are that about 15% of people using the helpline had had an eating disorder for over 15 years, and 7% of those would have had an eating disorder for over 25 years.
7: Wow, yes.
0: So there's a huge spread. I mean, it's male, female. We still get that about 1 in every 10 contacts concerns a male with an eating disorder. But in terms of age, it's totally across the board.
7: Hmm. And is there any redemption in this? Can you learn to see yourself differently and reduce, you know, the eating disorder in your reaction?
0: Absolutely. I mean, an eating disorder is an illness that it is possible to recover from. Early intervention is obviously key to sustained recovery. But it is absolutely possible to learn how to live in the world in a different way, not using a destructive kind of coping mechanism like an eating disorder. It's a very insidious illness because the person does feel like it's a coping mechanism. So from their perspective, it feels like it helps them. But from everyone else's perspective, it feels like, you know, they see that it's destroying the person. So there's that mismatch often between what other people are seeing happening and what the person themselves is experiencing. And that's hugely difficult. And I suppose that's why we're kind of heartened to see that so many families attending our family support program are in the early stages, because if families are able to grasp early on the idea that the eating disorder is a coping mechanism, if they're able to separate out, you know, their person from their person's eating disorder and see it as an if, as something separate to the person, that can hugely impact on how they speak with the person, how they support them day to day. And we can help them create a kind of atmosphere within the home that's conducive to recovering from an eating disorder.
7: Yeah, it must be very disruptive and worrying for the other members of the household when they discover some behaviour. Yeah.
0: Absolutely. It's terrifying. And I suppose that's my experience of supporting families, is that they're terrified when they come there, because all of the usual things that they do to help their child feel better don't work anymore. In fact, they have the opposite effect. They often make the situation worse, and they've come from a situation where, you know, from when that person has been a baby, they've fed them and they've taught them how to eat and sleep and, you know, do all the things. And then suddenly this person is unable to eat properly. And, you know, they might be over-exercising. There can be lots of very destructive behaviors. And so parents come and their confidence is kind of in their boots. And we help them to build that confidence up again. And I suppose we really support families not to live in fear of the eating disorder, but to feel like they are really helpful, they can be really helpful, and their support is crucial in the person's recovery.
7: Very good. Well, the BodyWise helpline is 210-7906. That's 210-7906, a no one number. And BodyWise is spelled at W-H-Y-S at the end. And thank you very much indeed, Harriet Parsons, BodyWise CEO. Thank you. Morning show at East Coast FM. Back to the subject of e-scooters very soon.
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15: It's 11 o'clock, live from the East Coast News Centre. Good morning, I'm John Hart. Local representatives have called for the state's job loss response protocol to be activated after it was confirmed the Pro-Ampax manufacturing plant in Carnew could now close within 6 months. The company says production is transferring to a sister site in Gwydor in County Donegal. 39 staff at the local facility are in talks with plant management, with the company now entering a 30-day formal consultation period. Concerns have been raised over the redundancy terms and offer, with reports that staff are being offered only one statutory entitlement, understood to be capped at 2 weeks' pay per year of service, up to a maximum of 17 years. TDs are engaging directly with management, calling on agencies, including IDA Ireland and Wicklow County Council, to support affected workers and to explore future investment for the site in the South Wicklow area. Elsewhere in news today, following an altercation with two Gardaí in Dublin City Centre, the Garda Representative Association has raised concerns that gaps in personnel are emerging in Dublin City Centre as Gardaí police EU presidency events. The GRA says there's not enough cover to deal with serious public order incidents, as evidenced on Aston Quay on Monday morning early. Elsewhere in the UK, a coroner says the precise medical cause of Anne Widdecombe's death is yet to be established, as an inquest is opened and adjourned. The former MP was found dead at home in Devon earlier this week. Also in the UK, Andy Burnham's first major policy as Prime Minister has run into a funding row. From October, VAT is due to be scrapped on electricity bills, with comparable support in Northern Ireland, saving the average home around €52 a year. The UK government says it'll be paid for by scrapping Keir Starmer's digital ID scheme, but ex-Minister Darren Jones says that was never properly funded. Efforts to extinguish a fire on the Slieve na Mon Mountain in County Tipperary are ongoing, with Tipperary Fire and Rescue Service tackling the blaze since yesterday, but active firefighting operations were stood down overnight. Emergency services continue to closely monitor the situation to ensure the safety of residents in the surrounding areas. Also in news today, 681 complaints and concerns have been raised about charities last year. The annual report from the charities regulator shows it's a 38% increase on figures from 2024, with most complaints relating to governance issues. They include concerns about the dominance of the figurehead, where a CEO, chair or founder was reported to have exercised excessive control over the charity. 11,500 charities were registered in Ireland last year. That's your latest news update.
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15: Somewhat cloudy heading into the afternoon, with sunny spells still set to develop and linger through the afternoon. Warmest in southeastern areas, light to moderate northerly breezes. Top temperatures 20 to 24 degrees. At the meeting of the waters, it's now 18 degrees. All the latest Wicklow news now available on the East Coast FM website and app.
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7: And a very good morning. Welcome into our number two. We're going to hear about the Full Circle Awards, celebrating those who make a real difference through reuse, repair and sustainable living. Also, we're going to hear from our good old friend, Sean Miller, who along with Nick Kelly, they're going to talk to us about a documentary that's been put together. It's going to be shown in the Mermaid Arts Centre. And it is about a trip to Glastonbury. 2022, Nick Kelly cycled from his home in Dublin to the Glastonbury Festival in Somerset, carrying a guitar, tent and other essentials on his bike. Sean Miller, he went by public transport. But anyway, both of them are coming in to talk about the documentary they made about that, which is being shown in Bray. Our number here is 087-7711-103. Now, e-scooters and scramblers in the news this year, and how to make, I suppose, the public safe from the misuse of these. Well, Martin and Siobhan Lynch, Grace Lynch's parents, and Grace, of course, knocked down by a scrambler in North Dublin. They have spoken about their daughter. They've said, you know, they're happy with Grace's law coming in. It's explicitly banned scrambler use in public places. But as they said, the law means nothing unless it is enforced. And it's the subject of enforcement that's an aspect of this today. And there's an article in today's Irish Times by Mark Ferris. And he is a retired Garda. And he said, a couple of weeks ago, a Garda colleague of mine walked out of a courtroom with his name clear. He had been on a drugs patrol not far from where Grace Lynch died in Finglas last January, when he saw what he believed was a drugs deal involving a youth and an e-scooter. He identified himself, the young person refused to stop, and my colleague began pursuing the suspect. Ultimately, for doing exactly what the public expects a Garda to do, he was charged with dangerous driving. The judge acquitted him, but it took the better part of two stress-filled years with constant threat of conviction looming over him. And he's not the only guard to experience this. Let's talk to Chris Luke. We'll catch up with Chris again. We spoke to him last week about this issue. And Chris is a retired consultant of emergency medicine. Good morning to you, Chris.
1: Morning, Declan.
7: Good morning to you and the government meeting yesterday to see where they go from here. The headlines are all over the newspapers. And the Irish Examiner won down your neck of the woods. All-out electric scooter ban still possible, but it's not. They've gone, they've increased the age 18 and they've gone to mandatory protective gear, but enforcement is the big word.
1: Yep. Basically, when there are major public health issues, and certainly when we're learning how to prevent and manage public health issues and you know, during medical training, we talk about four elements. Obviously, there's education. Then there is enforcement of the legislation. Then there's engineering, and the classic example of that would be the cement wall midline of our motorways, which have saved so many lives. And then the fourth element, of course, is evaluation. So you want to evaluate whatever you're proposing, or it's important to evaluate pilots and legislation, and if necessary, change them. And in a sense, we're going through all of those elements at the moment. And I have to say, I'm reassured by the partial ban. I mean, that was something I suggested in the last week or two, that we try banning it from below the age of 18, because after all, there are so many students getting to college, and there are so many law-abiding, entirely respectable and sensible people trying to get to work, in the face of ghost buses and absent public transport and all the rest of it. So I do think that it's important to try and, keep the possibility of people using e-scooters as the sustainable and environmentally benign vehicles that they are. However, I think the other thing that has been revealed by the scooter debate is the sheer scale of the of anti-social behavior in this country, and that's probably the most dismal aspect that we have yet to discuss. But be that as it may, at the moment they're talking about bringing in legislation, and we often talk about the Al Capone approach, where you may not be able to get America's Most Wanted on the main charges, but you can get them by going around the houses with minor charges to do with the vehicle licensing and high vis and helmets. Tax or speeding or whatever. And I think the proposals, which are basically to tighten up the legislation of 2024 to make it ban their use for under 18s, to require helmets and high vis and speed limits and all the rest of it, that's useful, because it means that the guards can immediately say that guy on with the balaclava and the grey trackies should not be doing the wheelies down Bray Main Street on that vehicle, and they can in a sense stop, arrest and hopefully confiscate the vehicle much more easily than when there's quibbling. I'm 17 when the guy is 15 and looks 17. So it's complicated, but I have to say that I'm encouraged by the urgency of the political discussion and moves, and also the way that the politicians and the public and professionals are beginning to come together, as I mentioned before, in kind of the same way that they did for head shops. I mean, we forget that 16 years ago, head shops were a terrible scourge that exploded onto our screens and airwaves, and it took a similar sort of combination of people to nip it in the bud, despite the fact there was a significant public health consequence initially, people being severely and permanently psychiatrically deranged. So hopefully something will come, some good will come of this proposed ban.
7: And I know you're a medical person, so you're saying what can we do to lessen the damage to kids' brains by a bang on the head and all this.
1: I mean, the injuries that are, and again, if you listen to the radio around the country today, you're hearing that every day in the children's emergency departments around the country, there are one or two cases. We're hearing that a third of all head injuries in children, and I think actually in adults now, are caused by e-scooter mishaps, and that many of the head injuries and the face injuries, of course, not to mention the limb and spine injuries, many of them are devastating. And when I say devastating, I mean lethal or lifelong. there's a lifelong mental or brain damage, which means that they're no longer able to live independently. So the consequences are absolutely devastating. And to be also very black and white about it, there are opportunity costs here, as they say in economics. Basically, for every time there is a head injured e-scooter user, illegal e-scooter user being operated on for hours in Beaumont and Temple Street and Crumlin, whatever, there is not a child with a congenital spinal or hydrocephalic issue being operated on for their issues, and their waiting lists become longer and longer, and of course not to mention the impact on our emergency departments and the general cost to the exchequer of all this misery. So there are many good reasons for doing what we can urgently to restrict e-scooter use by youngsters.
7: Yeah, and it's not just, of course, the drivers of them and where they get them, but the pedestrians that can be hit by them going so fast along the footpath. Stephen in Ballinaclash, and I say it again that you're a medical person, not a practical legal person, though you could be in parallel, but your specialty is medical. Stephen says, all drones have to electronically transmit their ID. Same should be brought in for e-scooters. It would mean Gardaí can easily identify them without needing to stop them. That's what Stephen says. I'd say the number of e-scooters versus the number of drones would be significant, but maybe it's a good idea.
1: Yeah, well, they were talking in the debate about having QR codes, and apparently in various jurisdictions in Europe there are, there are little tiny QR codes that can be scanned by the guards with their phones or their scanners. I mean, the technology, of course, is advancing all the time. And, one of the things we must always do with our public health crises is look to other countries. And I gather that there are similar problems with e-scooters all around Europe and many parts of the world. So, there are lessons from many other countries, but I don't think any country has properly solved it. I gather the Scandinavians, for example, in Sweden and Copenhagen have been dealing with this for about 10 years. And despite their, their very liberal and sophisticated society, they haven't managed to contain the problem entirely. So, there are lessons elsewhere. And we mustn't flagellate ourselves too much for the fact that it's kind of, there's been a surge in the last couple of years. It's happening all over.
7: Chris, thank you very much indeed. And let's see what comes out of this anyway over the next while. Good to talk to you as always. Thank you. That is Chris Luke there, retired consultant of emergency medicine. It's Morning Show at East Coast FM. There's just 1 week left to nominate local people and groups for this year's Full Circle Awards, which celebrate those making a real difference through reuse, repair and sustainable living. So what about all this? And if you don't know about it, well, let's find out about it. Maybe you can take part at some stage. Evelyn Fitzpatrick, Community Manager for Circular.ie, is on the line. Evelyn, good morning.
2: Good morning. How are you?
7: Good morning. Thanks for joining us. So this is to look at what we use and not just have the tendency to bin it when it's broken or something, but maybe even try and repair it and reuse it, or maybe use somebody else's. So it's vintage in every single item of what we use, yes?
2: Yes, exactly. Yeah, when we're talking about circularity, it's all about valuing the materials that we already have and keeping them out of landfill as much as we possibly can. So we do that by reducing consumption, repairing what we have, sharing, upcycling, and all of that kind of good stuff.
7: Right. As regards clothes, there's a lot of debate about clothes at the moment and tariffs coming in from outside the EU and shops not allowed to destroy leftover stock. And then there's the issue of the clothes banks and where do they end up? And a report said that they were, discovered far from Ireland, some of the clothes that are deposited there. What's the view there?
2: Well, we do rely heavily on fast fashion, and the idea with fast fashion is just produce as much as we possibly can, sell as much as we possibly can, and it doesn't need to be quality because it's not been designed to be worn very often. So again, it's coming back to valuing what we already have and figuring out how we can slow down that consumption rate, rewear what we have or swap it with others or mend it when we do start seeing buttons coming off or holes coming through. And that creates a lot of creativity, actually, and a lot of kind of unique styles. I think with fashion, it's a huge one. It's one that people can really relate to because they can see the amount of clothes that are coming into their homes, and it's very relatable.
7: Yeah, and where do they end up? So exactly. you want to celebrate people who are making a difference. So how does the Full Circle Awards work?
2: Yeah, exactly. Well, the idea with the Full Circle Awards is, as community manager for Circular.ie, I see hundreds of community groups and individuals and volunteers who are putting in such hard work in this area already all across Ireland. And we really want to celebrate those people. So it is ordinary, everyday people who are championing reuse, repair, upcycling, sharing initiatives. And the Full Circle Awards is celebrating them. So we have got six categories. And the winners in each category will win a €2,000 prize, a lovely handcrafted trophy made from upcycled materials, and then also get some media exposure for their projects that they have within their communities.
7: Very good. Okay, so some of the categories are?
2: So we have our reuse and repair champion. We've community circular champion, and that's for people who are really kind of leading community initiatives like sharing libraries or swap shop events. We've our circular sports champion, and that can be for athletes or teams or organizations who are embracing circularity through things like equipment swaps. So we're seeing loads of kind of jersey swaps or football boot swaps coming in through that one. We've best community campaign, that's spotlighting, you know, amazing groups like something like Tidy Towns would be a really good eligible one for that, where they're running reusable cup campaigns or championing reuse within the community. And then we have our circular living advocate, who are people who are promoting low waste lifestyles and educating others on how to do that as well.
7: Very good. So the closing day.
2: Plenty to choose from.
7: Yeah, closing date is 24th of July to send in your nominations. So it's circular.ie, yes?
2: Yes, that's the one.
7: For all the details. Evelyn Fitzpatrick, thank you very much indeed. Good morning to you.
2: Thank you.
7: That's Evelyn Fitzpatrick, Community Manager for circular.ie, and all the details on circular.ie if you're interested in joining the movement, as it were. All right, we're going to hear about going to Glastonbury. Two different routes, and a documentary had been made about it, and it involves music, in just a second.
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7: Now, here's something. Nick Kelly will attend the screening of his bike and guitar show, documentary. He'll answer audience questions and maybe even play a few tunes. And it's all to do with a trip to Glastonbury in Somerset in England with his guitar, tent and other essentials on his bike. He was accompanied by his friend and his collaborator, Sean Miller, who went on, public transport, you know, it's less onerous and things. Both of them are here. Good morning, Nick and Sean.
0: Good morning, lovely to be here.
7: And the reason, of course, we're talking about it is because there's a documentary about it, and you can see the documentary in The Mermaid on Monday, as they mentioned,
0: right.
7: But I didn't give the date.
0: The last 2 months, the song cycle is the film that I made about the journey. We've been all over Ireland, and I've been bringing it, I mean, on a folding bicycle and with my guitar all over Ireland. And Monday night is the last one, actually. So it's very fitting that we would be coming back to Sean's hometown to disport ourselves.
7: Right, so tell us how all this started.
0: It started as a music project during lockdown. I've been making music all my life with Fat Lady Sings and then solo afterwards. But I'd sort of stumbled into filmmaking as an emerging filmmaker, late emerging filmmaker, and I'd make a bunch of films with actors, and I was very frustrated trying to get a new film off the ground. And I saw this thing about Coldplay cancelling a world tour because they couldn't justify the carbon footprint, and I'd cycled to a show in the Three Arena with my guitar and my shiny shirt, and it had gone fine. I thought, you know what? I bet you could cycle to Glastonbury and do gigs along the way, and you could do a tour, and maybe if you did that, it would just make people think a bit about how you get to festivals, because, you know, 80% of the carbon footprint of any festival is transport. So it started off like that. It was just, and then at the last minute, I thought I'd better bring somebody to film it, just to document it. And then I brought it home and I showed the footage to my wife, and she said, you must never, ever show that to anybody because it's so humiliating. And that made me think there might be a film in it. So and then we went back. And I mean,
4: if it bleeds, it leads.
0: Yeah. But it's a film. It is a film about, it's a film inspired by sustainability in an environmental sense. But we played, and Sean came with me and then was supposed to cycle and then was forced onto the bus.
4: I had a heart problem, unfortunately, and it was a serious one, and so it meant I couldn't do the cycling part. I am a cyclist, I do cycle everywhere, but
7: right.
4: I couldn't do that trip, and that kind of forced me into the thing. But actually, in a funny kind of way, it provided a good alternative thing. I mean, at the time, I suppose the other thing is, at the time we didn't know we were making a film. At the time we were doing 5 gigs in Wales and Glastonbury, you know. So that was kind of the you know.
7: And could you rock up at the farm and just
0: we'd got booked to play Glastonbury. I mean, whole thing was based on getting to play Glastonbury.
4: We had done an album called we called ourselves Dogs as a band, and we'd put out an album called Joy, and we were doing gigs together for that, and we were booked to play Glastonbury to do that. So this became a way of doing all that.
0: Yeah, we just hijacked little open mics and.
7: But it sounded fun, you know.
0: Yeah. Well, you know what?
4: It was.
0: It was fun. Yeah. I mean, in the film, it's very important for films, as a dramatic point of view, to have down bits and up bits.
4: Yeah,
0: but the journey was fun. But I also played, the day we played Glastonbury, the first of the two shows, the Friday, was my 60th birthday. And that was the birthday that my father never reached. He was a well-known public figure in Ireland, a politician. So it starts to be a little bit about you know, as you overtaking your father as well a little bit, and how do you, and as you get older, especially as artists, you know, you turn out not to have become Bruce Springsteen by some tragic misunderstanding.
4: The world got that bit wrong,
0: and you've now had what you think is a whole lifespan, because subconsciously you do reconfigure your lifespan to that of if you have a parent who dies young. You know, what are you for? So I started to think that the film was, it started to be as much about human sustainability and how do we all keep going, and how can we all be useful as we get older, as much as it is about the specific environmental point we were trying to make, which as somebody, one of the people we interviewed said, you know, honestly, for artists as obscure as yourselves, it doesn't really make any difference whether you cycle or drive.
4: Because we generate, we use up so little electricity anyway, right, when we do stuff, because, you know, we're quite a small level act, you know. But I think one of the things that that is also kind of a theme in the movie is because the scientists who were interviewed were basically saying that the future, you know, of arts and entertainment is we're not going to be able to sustain it on the large scale that we've known it up to now. Like, we're in an age where, you know, in Glastonbury, when you get there, I mean, it's like arriving at a very high tech town, you know what I mean? Like, these massive stages. I don't know how many stages there are in Glastonbury. It's like
0: it's over 100 stages. 100 it's stages. The population, wow. It's the population of Cork in a field,
4: basically, is what it is, you know. So so it was 200 and something thousand, whatever.
0: 200,000 tickets sold, and there's about 40,000 people who are there.
4: So, I mean, just the carbon footprint of something like that is unbelievably huge, right? You know, so what the scientists say in the film, you know, is what they're saying is that this is the future. You know, the future is a kind of people doing quite small scale performances and all that kind of stuff, you know. So it kind of ties in with us as well, aging as well, and
7: reflective and all that.
0: I mean, I have to say also, it is quite a funny film, mostly. Yeah, it must be said, at my expense. And it is quite an emotional film. And I've come to think a lot of things to do with climate change are very, very worthy, and they are terrifying. And it's like, the world is dying, it's your fault, there's nothing you can do. So our film is not like that at all. Our film is it's just two people trying to do a potentially quite silly thing, but and we sort of manage it.
7: Yeah. Right. And was there any adventures along the way?
0: I'm going to say there's a hill into Bristol, which we went back the second year, because then we were making a film and we needed to shoot more stuff. So we actually cycled and took public transport all the way to Glastonbury again. I changed the route to never ever have to go up that appalling hill into Bristol, which did nearly kill me, actually.
4: Well, as you see in the film, it's a comedy moment, right? But at the time, it was actually a very scary moment. I was genuinely worried that you'd had a stroke or something.
7: And what were you, Sean? You on a bus or something?
4: Yeah. So basically, the thing is that the night before we went on the tour, we did a gig in Whelan's, and we played to a great audience and went down a bomb, and we had loads of merch with us, and we sold every bit of it. We sold
0: I'm going to say we sold 20 t-shirts
4: at least, right? And we sold all the CDs, and we sold all, and we said, "Oh, this is fantastic, you know, so we'll sell
0: this
4: a lot."
0: This is how we will fund our tour.
4: And I think it's not quite the last bit of merch we sold, but I think maybe we sold two records after that or something.
0: So one t-shirt to a green councillor in Swansea, which is in the film.
4: That's right.
0: But the rest of it, Sean is carrying on the bus.
4: So I carried this huge, because we thought we're going to need loads, because we're selling that much every night. We're going to need like a massive amount of it. So I had to carry this enormous suitcase, bearing in mind I just had heart surgery, right? And I was humping this suitcase across Wales.
0: Suitcase is Sean's antagonist.
4: It is. Actually, it's a character in the film, really, you know. In the same way that New York is in what you call that one with the four, anyway, whatever. New York is very much a character in the film, they always say. And I go, yeah, that suitcase is very much a character in this film, yeah.
7: Right, okay, so this is on the road anyway, and very natural, playing the music. Yeah. And now you captured it on film. Were you doing the camera work?
4: I wasn't. No, there was a guy called Keen, a lovely guy who actually did the cycle. Very fit guy.
0: Very fit, young 20-something fella.
4: Yeah. And ties of steel.
0: Yeah, yeah. And I gave him my spare bike, and I got a wash bag, a washproof wash bag, and we put all the cameras into that, because you don't need big cameras now. We all carry, you know, and all of us are carrying we're all carrying a 4K camera in our pocket.
4: Yeah.
0: So you can actually, and he had a little drone as well. So
4: he did a great job.
0: So he did an amazing job, Keane. But he was also company for me, though, because, you know, you're sort of, it's quite zen being out on the roads, but also it's if you get a puncture, or, you know, if you go under a lorry, it's nice that there's somebody else there to witness it.
4: To witness that, yeah, yeah.
7: And you're on boat and
4: mine was kind of. I think my journey was kind of grimmer. You know, it was kind of basically, you know, yours was kind of like man against road in cycling
0: more,
4: costume.
0: More,
4: you know,
0: physically painful,
4: being filmed as well. Yeah, all that kind of stuff. Whereas mine was kind of just me lugging this ginormous case into UK train station and bus station. Actually, no, there's a train strike. Sorry, so into bus stations. And then sitting on them, brooding, yeah, staring out the window, thinking this was a mistake. This was a mistake.
7: So listen, you're in The Mermaid on Monday.
4: Yeah, yeah.
0: That's right. For all of these screenings, the films, you won the Best Independent Film at Galway, the Film Fla, and I won the Audience Choice in the IFI. So we had a really nice festival run. And then when we came to release it, I kind of thought, I don't want to just put it into the smallest screen in 10 omniplexes. The way we put it out should be an echo of the way we made it. So for the last 2 months, I've been bringing the bicycle and the guitar all around to cinemas all around the country. And what we do is we show the film and then we do a Q&A afterwards. And then if people aren't sick to the back teeth of the singing, we sing a couple of songs, and because it's the last one and because it's Bray, yeah, Sean is going to come with me, so there'll be the two of us.
7: Woo.
4: Yay.
7: Well, have a good time.
4: Thanks
7: and all the details on mermaid.ie.
0: That's
7: yeah,
0: right.
4: Thanks,
0: that's
4: so
0: right, yes.
4: Yeah, yeah, great. Yeah. Yeah, yeah.
7: Okay. Well, and how are you keeping, Sean?
4: I'm in great form. A long time
7: since
4: I was in here.
7: Hot press hotspot.
4: Yeah, which I missed terribly, actually, doing it. But I was just thinking about it as we came in. I was like, gosh almighty, all the years that I did that, you know. Yeah, lovely to come in again and to see yourself, Declan, as well.
7: You too, Sean. And Nick, welcome back.
0: Thanks.
7: You were in here once or twice.
0: I certainly was. Well, as time goes on, that's the great thing about being veteran is you have vague recollections of being in lots of different rooms. And I do have a strong recollection of being in this one.
7: Nick Kelly and Sean Miller, details of mermaid.ie for the film on Monday. You can see pain as well as experience music of the trip to Glastonbury. Thanks, lads. Good
4: Thanks
7: morning
4: so
7: to you.
4: Much.
7: Thank you.

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6: 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Imiul Milanigid Shaska Kar for the Beach Boys, Ahead Ibrahim, Let I Get Around.
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0: In mí úl míle nígéad nócha ní, chonach mod an ceoltóir Ice Cube in aca le Cuba Gooding Jr. in St. Zromíocht Boys in the Hood.
2: Hey, man. Hey, hey, hey.

0: certain after more than a year without a permanent home. Balto Kayak Club, based in Baltinglass, has seen its membership fall dramatically since losing access to its former base and is now appealing for support in securing a new site near the River Slaney. Members say the issue goes far beyond boats and equipment. It's about protecting a community that has given young people confidence, skills and lifelong friendships. Reporter Jemmy Ryan travelled to Baltinglass to hear why members believe the club is worth saving.
1: For more than a decade, Balto Kayak Club has provided kayaking, canoeing and stand-up paddleboarding opportunities for people of all ages and abilities from right across West Wicklow. But without a permanent base, keeping the club in operation will become increasingly more difficult. Membership has fallen from more than 130 people to just 35, while every kayak, paddle, helmet and buoyancy aid is now being stored at the home of the club founding members Chris and Julie O'Lone. Chris O'Lone says the club is not looking for funding or a purpose-built clubhouse.
2: We've been told clearly about a year ago that we need to go through the heritage, we need to go through a planning application. We're a voluntary club. We have limited resources. We do the best we can with what we have. We were hesitant last year about going through the planning process because, let's call a spade, Wicklow, as a county, is difficult to get planning permission for. And then when you throw in heritage applications as well, it means it's going to be another long, drawn-out process. And what our fear and concern is that if we go through all that process and it doesn't work out, we've now invested another 12 months to 18 months of our time for something that might not come. So what we were looking for and what we would hope for is a pre-planning meeting whereby we could be told, actually, here is the merits, these are the boxes that you need to tick. And realistically, we'd love a bit of honesty to say, we think you've got a chance, or we don't think you've got a chance, and then we just draw it from there.
1: While the issue may appear to be about storage and facility, those involved say it's really about something much bigger. It's about community. Balto Kayaking Club was founded by Chris and Julie in 2012 with the aim of making water sport accessible for as many people as possible. For instructor and club member Adele Murphy, the frustration comes from knowing how much the club still has to offer. She says Balto Kayaking Club is a welcoming and inclusive place and remains one of the few places locally where children and adults alike can take part in kayaking under the supervision of qualified instructors.
3: It is quite frustrating because it was such a huge club, such a community, such a buzz, and so warm and welcoming. I only came into the club 2 years ago. I was training to be an instructor and I was logging hours here, and straight away they brought me in like I was a family. And I haven't left, to be honest. I love it here. And so it is very frustrating to see the community getting smaller because they're such an inclusive club as well. Everybody is welcome. Nobody is turned away. Young and old, and even from a point of view of children, all around there is no children in any of the kayak clubs like Carlow, Tullow, Bagnestown, Greignamana. There's nowhere to take except children because there's so many child protection policies in place, and it is a huge responsibility having children on the water. A lot of people don't go down that road, so here is the closest place for miles.
1: Balto Kayak Club's reputation also stretches far beyond just Baltinglass. Over the years, members have progressed into careers, into adventure sports, even represented Ireland internationally, and helped to introduce countless young people to outdoor recreation. Yet today, much of that progress feels under threat. Club secretary and co-founder Julie O'Lone says it's difficult to see something that has given so much to the community struggle simply because it has nowhere to call home.
4: It grew here in Baltinglass, and so many kids have come through the club. Some have gone on and had careers in adventure sports and that. Some are out in Norway, Carlingford working, and we've had people represent Ireland all around the world. And when we've done that, and then we're worried that we can't get the same to the kids now on the water here, it's very frustrating and upsetting.
1: Over the years, young members have developed from complete beginners to experienced paddlers and even qualified instructors. Hannah joined the club as a child and is now training to become a level 2 instructor.
5: I've started here in the club when I first started, just watching, but I'm now in a trainee instructor, going for my level 2. When we first started up, there was only a good few of us, but we were running out of Chris's house. And when we grew bigger, it was just easier to have it down here, have the clubhouse, because we were able to put up people. Like, if you're getting anyone ready, it's just easier. There's a little space, you can get changed, you can put on your gear, and then you can relax while going down. And it's less. They only had a few minutes just to fill up the trailer or the van and bring it down. Now it's like ages. And then just at the moment, I

0: It's just trying to get everything into the van, making sure you don't forget anything. At least when it was obstacle race, you could run up and get it.
1: That journey from beginner to instructor is exactly what this club was built all around. For many young people, Balto Kayaking Club is not simply somewhere that they attend as an activity once a week. It's where they've grown up. It's where they've made friends. It's where they developed confidence. Margaret Donovan's son, Cormac, has been involved with the club for several years and is now training to become an instructor himself.
2: We would have known Julie and Chris before the club was set up, and so we've been with them from the beginning. It's sad to see it because it's such a great social activity. It's for all abilities, all ages. Anyone can join in. You don't have to have any particular skills. Coaches are amazing. I mean, Cormac has grown up at the club and he wants to do this now, and he wants to help out and help other kids get where he's been. So it's amazing to see that, and then not to have a place. It's just had a detrimental effect. It's impacted on trips, it's impacted on, you know, people coming together, social occasions, the activities the kids do. Yeah, it's really sad to see it get to this stage.
1: For parent Anna, whose son has been involved for almost 2 years, the possibility of losing the club altogether is extremely worrying.
3: He's 10, he really enjoyed it. That's really great sport. So I'm glad in this town we have something like that, yeah. You know what, because of that situation, I was sure it's going to be gone for good. So that was very sad. He was very sad. Thanks God to Chris. He tried to keep safe this club, but it's very difficult for them. They don't have a place to keep all those stuff. So I'm afraid they're going to be tired of, you know, moving this around. That's a few hours to prepare every week, so it's not easy. We don't have much here. That's a small town, so yeah, we should keep this as long as we can.
1: The impact goes far beyond inconvenience. Without a secure base, the club has lost changing facilities and storage space, while its ability to run introductory courses, larger sessions and community events has also been severely restricted. Those events once played an important role in attracting new members and introducing local people to water sport. These consequences are visible, and some paddlers have moved on to other clubs with more suitable facilities. For Rowan, who has been a member for around 2 years, the club offers something that is difficult to replace.
4: I'd be a little bit sad to see it go because I didn't do it for a month at the start of the year, and I came back and I forgot how good it is to actually get on the river, kayak around and have a bit of crack. So, yeah.
1: The club believe that the solution is relatively straightforward. Members are seeking support in securing a small piece of land where they can place a storage container close to the River Slaney. And they say they're willing to fund, install, secure, maintain and landscape the facility themselves. As another evening session gets underway on the river, the laughter, friendships and sense of community that defines Balto Kayak Club is still very much alive. But members are aware that goodwill alone will not keep the club going forever. They're not asking for a clubhouse. They're not asking for money. They're simply asking for somewhere to call home. Because for families, volunteers and young people who gather here each week, losing Balto Kayak Club would mean much more than just losing a place to paddle. It would mean losing a community. For Window on Wicklow, I'm Jamie Ryan.
5: 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And Window on Wicklow is funded by the News Reporting Scheme.
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5: FM. Now, I saw one of these features, one of these ads, and it was something from the United States, and it seemed to be alarmist or something, and I thought, oh, God, I wonder if there's any story behind it. But anyway, what it was saying was, research in the US has shown that cancer is killing first responders, and according to the ad, no one else is talking about it. In the research, it showed that firefighters have 45% higher melanoma risk. They help others and then get sick. And in the US, cancer caused 66% of cancer firefighter deaths between 2002 and 2019. The WHO classifies firefighting as a group 1 carcinogen. So, I mean, I wonder if there's any story behind it, or are firefighters worried about it? Well, Brian Murray is a firefighter. He's a SIP2 rep, and you're very welcome. Brian, thanks for coming in.
14: Morning, Declan. No problem.
5: Good morning. These sort of stories, they circulate and you don't know whether to believe them or not. What's the experience of firefighters? How do you all feel?
14: Yeah, so, well, first of all, it's not about trying to scare people. Firefighting obviously comes with risks. And as you said there, one of the risks now that we are aware of is that in 2022, studies were carried out by cancer research, which is part of the WHO, and that actually gave firefighting as the group 1 carcinogen that it is. So that's the highest classification of a risk that you can get for cancer. So our job is actually classed as a carcinogenic now.
5: Right, and how does the cancer develop?
14: Well, it obviously through lack of decontamination, I suppose for many years of exposure to chemicals, smoke, soot, car fires, skip fires, house fires, stuff like that. It stays on the kit. It can go through to your skin and stuff. Over the years, we have come back, our members have come back from calls, and you know, you could have your fire kit on, you have been in the house fire, and you can see the blackening sort of underneath the skin where it does penetrate the kit. And nowadays, some local authorities are becoming very, very good now at decontamination procedures, better PPE, awareness around the potential carcinogens, whereas before, 20 years ago in my time, soot on your face coming back from a call or black hands and stuff like that was more seen as a badge of honour. And now, thankfully, that's changing with the younger crowd coming in. They're more educated on it. But I do think there's an onus on government and local authorities around the country to educate young firefighters coming in on them risks and how important it is to be decontaminating yourself after calls and stuff, yeah.
5: Yeah, so it's a real issue now.
14: Massive, yeah. I mean, as I said, the culture's changed dramatically. I think retained firefighters can face additional risks and challenges because many of us will respond from work or from home, and the older stations mightn't have the facilities to have adequate decontamination when they come back from calls. So you could have a station in the middle of the west or wherever of the country that doesn't have proper showering facilities, doesn't have the same decontamination awareness as other counties would have.
5: And people are becoming more aware of this now, and action has to be taken, I suppose.
14: Well, absolutely. I mean, SIP2 have written to government probably 3-4 months ago. Brendan O'Brien had sent an email to the minister looking to see if we can get sort of procedures put in place for firefighters. So annual testing for cancer, a register for firefighters that have been affected from work-related cancer. Ireland doesn't have any of that. We're lagging way behind the US, the UK, Canada, Australia. They'd all have systems in place like that, which we don't have.
5: Right, so, you know, we want action on it now.
14: Absolutely, and it's not a political thing. It's about protecting the people in our community that protect you, you know. So, a lot of firefighting in this country is done in rural areas, and we need to start protecting them people that are, it could be potentially bringing home carcinogens to their families on their clothing that they're wearing underneath their kits after a call. So.
5: Right, okay, well, there you go. I was very sceptical when I saw it first, one of these, because you read them all the time. Here's a food that is going to kill you, you know?
14: No, it's a real thing, and it's a scary prospect for the future. And there's a lot of retired guys, especially in Ireland, and we don't have statistics, and it's a big problem here with mental health and physical health, that we don't have statistics on our retired firefighters and first responders, whether they could be picking up illnesses. I mean, in the States alone, like firefighters that were working on the World Trade Center that got cancer late in their careers, they were classed as line of duty deaths because the cancer came from their work.
5: The materials.
14: They didn't
5: and stuff,
14: actually
5: yeah.
14: die in the fire. They died as a result of being in the fire later in life. And, you know, we definitely need to get with the times here in this country, definitely.
5: Let's hope the government react to all these reports. Well done, Brian Murray. But listen, I want to ask you about something entirely different, and that is the walking along the coast. How did that go?
14: It was excellent.
5: Head to head.
14: It was excellent. We had lots and lots of people this year. I think we'd over 70 people at one stage. Now, a few did drop off before the hills, but we've broke our target. We've reached, I believe it's either 7,500 or 8,500 Barat, I can't tell you now.
5: Really? Yeah,
14: which is phenomenal. The girls and the organised the party are delighted. We've still another event coming up for them on October 12th. We've a fitness event coming up, and that money from that is going to go into the pot as well, so we're very excited about that. And I suppose if it's alright, you could just throw a shout out to everybody that got involved and helped out. Nikki Hayes here, you guys, Bray Hybrid Training Academy, who sent a lot of people down to do the walk. We, the Gardaí, the Civil Defence and the Coast Guard, we literally couldn't have done it without them. They did everything for us. All we had to do was walk, you know, as
5: yeah,
14: a one
5: and
14: stage.
5: It's called head to head, so
14: yeah,
5: for people who don't know, we're which are the two heads?
14: We started at Wicklow Head and finished at Bray Head, so
5: right.
14: But yeah, only for the likes of the Coast Guard, the Civil Defence and National Ambulance and stuff, we wouldn't have been able to pull it off. So a big shout out to Mike, Carol, Adele and their crew, Barry Guilfoyle and the Coast Guard, all them people, for lending us their people for the day to make it happen.
5: Yeah, and what's the terrain like walking there? I mean, okay, there's inland in certain parts, and that's okay.
14: It's not too bad. I think between Newcastle and Kilcoole is probably the toughest part. It's all sandy, but when we got to Greystones, it was fine. We had a coffee, and the friends of the Cliff Walk, they came down and they brought us up a route that's sort of not on the Cliff Walk, but is, we won't get into that today.
5: Okay, but you're on the coast.
14: So we're on the coast, and then they sent us up a route over to the cross. So again, a big shout out to them, because we definitely would have got lost there.
5: Yeah. And it's a better route for navigating than it would be the opposite direction, say from Wicklow Town down to Arklow. You know.
14: Absolutely, yeah. It was too dangerous, even like going along roads or stuff, so the idea was to keep it as basic as possible so that we could just walk along in a straight line along the coast as much as possible and take it all in. But yeah, that's our second year doing it. We hope
5: it too hot?
14: Come back next year. It was fine until we got to Greystones, like
5: the Costa del Greystones
14: kind of the heat, it must have hit 40 degrees when we walked into Greystones, you know. But along the coast it was fine, And then over Bray Heads, yeah, it was a bit difficult for some people. But
5: you raised all the money. Fair play to you.
14: That's half.
5: Well, congratulations to you, Brian, and the rest of the the people who serve us with their public duties over the wild with the Coast Guard and everybody else. Brian Murray there, a SIPTU rep and a local firefighter. And that's it for today. Hope you enjoyed what you heard. We're back again tomorrow. Our producer is Emer O'Keefe. And from me, Declan Meehan, have a good day.
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19: Hey, it's 12 o'clock live from the East Coast News Centre. Good morning, I'm John Hart. Management at Pro Ampac are in talks with its 39 workers in Carnew with a view to closing the local manufacturing plant and to centralise its operations in County Donegal. The company has raised the possibility of redeployment to its plant in Gweedore, which will not help affected workers from South Wicklow and North Wexford. The Department of Social Protection, the IDA and Wicklow County Council have all indicated their support will be provided to those left behind. Fianna Fáil Wicklow Wexford TD Malcolm Burns told the morning show on East Coast FM that its critical workers receive the maximum redundancy in the event of closure, along with help to secure further and new employment.
20: I've requested, you know, that the company provide all necessary support to those workers. It is critically important that if workers are going to be made redundant, that, you know, the maximum redundancy is paid and that they are provided with support in transition to other employment. We're looking at a maximum of 6 months potentially before the Carnew plant closes.
19: A woman in her 50s has been stabbed following an assault in Tramore, County Waterford. A man in his 30s has been arrested following the incident in Summerhill this morning at around 9:45. It's understood it happened at Holy Cross Church. The woman was taken to University Hospital Waterford for treatment of serious but non-life-threatening injuries. Gardaí seized a knife which will be technically examined. They are appealing for witnesses also to come forward. Gardaí are being accused of not having enough officers to police Dublin City Centre safely by the GRA. The Garda Representative Association say gaps in staffing are emerging as members are directed to EU presidency events. The GRA president, Niall Hodgins, says resources have been pulled from as far away as Ballymun and Sores to deal with emergencies.
21: We have a situation where patrol cars are being grounded with the two personnel that ordinarily would be within them to save minimal money to relieve guards and other posts around that division.
19: Meanwhile, one person has been charged after two Gardaí were assaulted while on patrol in Dublin, which happened in the early hours of yesterday morning. A man in his 30s was arrested and due before the Criminal Courts of Justice in the coming hours. The Minister for Housing says changes to planning laws will help speed up the delivery of new homes and infrastructure. The Planning Development Amendment Bill was signed into law by the President yesterday. It changes how judicial reviews are dealt with and will reduce the need for planning applications to be completely restarted if a procedural issue has taken place. Minister James Brown says the updated laws will help to streamline the delivery of large infrastructure.
0: I think everybody's pulling their hair out at how long projects are taking in this country. The planning process has been part of that. We have significantly now minimised that role. But I see far less of what you might call NIMBYism in recent years. People now understand that, you know, it is critical to have these housing developments and these apartment blocks built.
13: 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Keeping Wicklow connected.
19: Just 17 farmers in County Wicklow have applied for a grant support under the government's on-farm badger biosecurity scheme. It's one of the lowest uptakes in the country, along with Carlow. It offers farmers a 40% grant towards fencing and equipment to reduce contact between badgers and cattle as part of the wider bovine TB action plan. And a nursing home in Bray has been ordered to fix repeat safety gaps after an inspection. HICWA inspectors found residents at the Atlanta nursing home who need hoists were housed on a floor with no bathroom access. It's a problem that's been flagged before. According to the report, inspectors say residents overall, though, are happy, calling it a real home with fantastic staff. But the home has until the end of August to show some real improvement, the report adds. That's your latest news update.
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19: Mostly cloudy today. Sunny spells, though, developing as the day wears on. Warmest in the south, light to moderate winds. Top temperatures 20 to 24 degrees. At the moment in Carnew, it's 18 degrees. All the latest Wicklow news now available on the East Coast FM website and app.
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East Coast Afternoons. Hello there, Tommy Green with you. And Taylor Swift, I Knew It, I Knew You, from Toy Story. And a great movie with a great soundtrack as well. Hope we're finding well this Tuesday afternoon. A bit of a change weather-wise today. A little bit cooler out there, a little bit cloudy, but we're told the sunshine will appear through the afternoon. Let's keep our fingers crossed. You can get in touch. 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

0: giant Calvin Harris and the Rag and Bone Man. And of course, Calvin Harris thrilling the audiences here in Ireland recently. Hi there, Tommy Green in the afternoon, and the feel-good song could be yours, playing it after one today, 087-77-11-103. If you'd like to hear one of your feel-good favourites, the songs that pick you up, make you feel good, and put a smile on your face, you could drop me a text or a WhatsApp to 087-77-11-103.
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0: Yeah, this summer, East Coast FM, we have turned up the heat. Along with the sunshine, we've got a prize that's absolutely stacked. We're talking a jaw-dropping, heart-racing, sizzling summer giveaway. 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Miley Cyrus and Flowers, and Madonna's Vogue. 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

0: West Coast Afternoons. Hello there, it's Tommy Green with you. Ed Sheeran thinking out loud. And Ed Sheeran currently wrapping up his massive Mathematics World Tour across the US and recently announcing that he's going to take an extended hiatus from touring to focus on family life.
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0: Cloudy with sunny spells developing through the afternoon. Highs of 20 to 24 degrees with light to moderate northerly breezes. Currently in Arklow, it's 19 degrees.
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4: Hi, I'm Nikki. A pantomime parody version of the series Heated Rivalry will open in London later on this year. We're told the adults-only Deep Heat Rivalry will feature nudity and shameless innuendo. It's going to star X Factor's Diana Vickers and West End performer Ross Cesari. Season 2 of the TV show is out next year. Bill Nighy and Gemma Arterton have signed up to star in a new show based on the classic novel The Portrait of a Lady. The 6-episode series focuses on a young woman who leaves the US for Europe in the search of adventure. Game of Thrones actress Nell Tiger Free will take on the lead role in the show, which will air on the BBC. And Robbie Williams has responded to a viral blunder during the World Cup closing ceremony. He performed alongside Nicole Scherzinger during Sunday night's showpiece final, but when he appeared live on German TV, a small white object dropped onto the microphone, which he says now was a mint. In a post on social media, he poked fun at the whole situation.
5: Decided to apologise for the object that fell onto the microphone. It was deeply unprofessional and people worried about me, but it's okay because I had several more.
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0: East Coast Afternoons. Hi there, Tommy Green with you. Bonnie Tyler, the iconic Welsh singer, known for her powerhouse ballad, Just Like That, sadly passed away earlier this month. Total Eclipse of the Heart, a tune that was written and produced by Jim Steinman, the man behind Meatloaf's Bat Out of Hell album, and many, many more. 087-77-11-103, text or WhatsApp. The All Request Lunch is on the way. If you'd like to get one of your favourites played this Tuesday afternoon, we've got a feel-good favourite on the way after the 1 o'clock news for John Furlong, listening in Rathdrum.
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14: It's 1 o'clock, live from the East Coast News Centre. Good afternoon, I'm John Hart. Management at a South Wicklow manufacturing plant are now in talks with its 39 workers as they plan to close the local manufacturing plant Pro Ampac in Carnew in a bid to centralise operations in County Donegal. The Department of Social Protection, the IDA and Wicklow County Council have all indicated their intention to provide support to anyone losing their jobs. Fianna Fáil Wicklow Wexford TD Malcolm Burns says it's critical that the 39 workers receive the maximum redundancy in the event of full closure, along with help to secure future employment opportunities.
15: I've requested, you know, that the company provide all necessary support to those workers. It is critically important that if workers are going to be made redundant, that, you know, the maximum redundancy is paid and that they are provided with support in transition to other employment. We're looking at a maximum of 6 months, potentially, before the Carnew plant closes.
14: Meanwhile, the Fine Gael TD Brian Brennan has also outlined how he spoke to some employees at the plant.
16: Yes, this is an absolutely devastating blow to Carnew and its surrounding communities. Pro Ampac would have been involved in the manufacturing of flexible packaging. I also visited the site and spoke to a number of staff and their representatives. They will have the full support of my office, and the key priority now is to ensure sure that all staff get absolutely everything they are legally entitled to.
14: And the Sinn Féin TD for Wicklow Wexford, Fionn Tomhna Sualuan, has called for the state's job loss response protocol to be activated. Concerns now raised over the redundancy terms on offer, according to the TD, with reports that staff are being offered only the statutory entitlement. It's understood to be capped at 2 weeks' pay per year of service, up to a maximum of 17 years.
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14: Elsewhere in lunchtime news, and a woman in her 50s has been stabbed in an assault at Holy Cross Church in Tramore, County Waterford. A man in his 30s has been arrested by Gardaí following the incident which occurred this morning. Reporter Dana Carney is now following the story.
17: Gardaí and emergency services responded to reports of a stabbing at Holy Cross Church in Tramore this morning at around 9:45. A woman aged in her 50s was injured in the assault. It's understood she was inside the church praying when she was attacked. She was taken to University Hospital Waterford for treatment of serious but non-life-threatening injuries. A man aged in his 30s was arrested at a nearby property and is being detained. Gardaí seized the knife, which will be technically examined, and are appealing for witnesses to come forward. Dana Carney in Tramore.
14: A man in his 30s has been charged after two Gardaí were assaulted while on patrol in Dublin City Centre during a public order incident in the early hours of yesterday. He's due before the Criminal Courts of Justice. The two officers received minor injuries and were treated at the scene. The incident comes as Gardaí management faced criticism over a lack of officers to police the city centre safely. The Gardaí Representative Association says staffing gaps are emerging as members are redirected to EU presidency events. The GRA President Niall Hodgins says resources have been pulled from Ballymun and Sores to respond to emergency calls in the city.
18: We have a situation where patrol cars are being grounded with the two personnel that ordinarily would be within them to save minimal money to relieve guards and other posts around that division.
14: An Air Corps helicopter is aiding fire services in Tipperary with the blaze on the Slieve na Mann Mountain. The operation began yesterday morning with the blaze impacting Slieve na Mann Bog and a nearby forest. The forest fire is now under control with the focus now on the bog. John Shinners is Chief Fire Officer for Tipperary.
19: This morning we were dealing purely with a resuming fire on Slieve na Mann Bog. We now have Air Corps helicopter on scene and they're helping us firefight by dropping baskets of water on top of the burn areas. And that's really the only effective and safe way for that fire to be dealt with at this stage. We are making good progress. They're on scene approximately 2 hours now. We've made substantial inroads.
14: The Minister for Housing expects more homes to be built this year compared to last. There was 8,400 commencement notices in the first 3 months, which is a 188% increase on the same period in 2025. Overall, just over 36,000 homes were completed last year. Minister James Brown expects an even higher number to be completed in the coming months.
20: Well, I certainly expect to see more houses this year than last year. So I do, as you say, commencements are up, planning permissions are up, first-time mortgage drawdowns are up, delivery is up. All the markers show an upward trajectory and housing momentum now is really getting going because we've introduced certainty into the system. But I'm also conscious that we have to build even more homes.
13: 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Keeping Wicklow connected.
14: The Taoiseach has spoken to the new British Prime Minister Andy Burnham for the first time since the Labour leader took office. The two discussed Northern Ireland, the EU presidency and the relationship between the UK and EU. The legacy of the troubles in Northern Ireland was also on the agenda. Micheál Martin expects to visit London in the coming weeks, according to his department. Meanwhile, the Taoiseach says people supplying e-scooters to children need to take responsibility for their actions. A ban on e-scooters for under 18s is to be brought in alongside a licensing system for adults. Wicklow TD Simon Harris believes that along with government legislation, parents and retailers need to have a strong look at themselves.
21: There are already fines in place, depending on the age of the person, whether that fine can fall to them or not. But I do think we have to push this back somewhat alongside a suite of legislative reform to the idea of how's the child getting the e-scooter in the first place. They're not inexpensive. You're not saving up small sums of pocket money. And what the hell is a toy shop doing selling an e-scooter? And they are, by the way.
14: Elsewhere, just 17 farmers in County Wicklow out of 1,100 have applied for grant support under the government's on-farm badger biosecurity scheme, one of the lowest uptakes in the country alongside Carlow. The scheme offers farmers a 40% grant towards fencing and equipment to reduce contact between badgers and cattle as part of the wider bovine TB action plan. Successful Wicklow applicants can now purchase eligible items from approved co-ops and merchants until the end of August. A nursing home in Bray has been ordered to fix repeated safety gaps. After an inspection, HICWA inspectors found residents at Atlanta Nursing Home, who also require hoists, were housed on a floor with no bathroom access. It's a problem that's been flagged before, according to the report. Inspectors say residents overall, though, were happy, calling it a real home with fantastic staff. But the home has until the end of August to display that improvement required. People in line to draw down large pensions after retirement are losing out during divorce proceedings, with an increase in pension adjustment orders to split up retirement savings at the end of marriages. Just over 4,500 divorces were granted last year, a 28% increase in 2019. Reporter Joe Lynham says financial advisors are more often seeing pensions being divided between divorced couples.
0: We knew divorces are expensive to go through, but a study from the independent trustee company saying it's having a very big impact. And because divorces are up 28% since 2019, 7 in 10 financial advisors are reporting an increase in the use of pension adjustment orders. And 54% say that pensions either currently are or will be in the future their client's most valuable asset.
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14: The West Wicklow Kayaking Club says it needs clarity on its future before committing further time and resources to securing a new base. Balto Kayak Club has been without a permanent home for over a year, with membership dropping significantly. Its founding member, Chris O'Loan, says they can't keep investing effort without knowing where they ultimately stand.
1: We're a voluntary club. We have limited resources. We do the best we can with what we have. We were hesitant last year about going through the planning process because, let's call a spade, Wicklow as a county is difficult to get planning permission for. And then when you throw in heritage applications as well, it means it's going to be another long drawn out process. And what our fear and concern is that if we go through all that process and it doesn't work out, we've now invested another 12 months to 18 months of our time for something that might not come.
14: Window on Wicklow is funded by the News Reporting Scheme.
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14: Thornisher Wicklow TD Simon Harris has confirmed the budget will land on October 6th. Tomorrow, the government publishes its summer economic statement, the annual blueprint, setting out financial limits, budget talks, and all within. Mr. Harris, Deputy Harris, says there's room for around $7 billion in new spending, although the tax package still needs to be hashed out internally. Donald Trump has signed orders imposing new 50% tariffs on Canadian goods, citing unfair treatment of U.S. alcohol, auto and dairy exports. The tariffs covering items like wine, hockey sticks and cement take effect in 30 days. Trump is relying on an untested legal provision of the Tariff Act of 1930 after the U.S. Supreme Court struck down several of his earlier tariffs this year. On the currency markets, your euro gets you 85 pence sterling, $1.14, 185 Japanese yen, while shares in Bank of Ireland are trading at €19.99.
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14: With Shamrock Rovers captain Pico Lopez is back in the team to secure a spot in this season's Europa League. The Hoops begin their second round tie in Champions League qualifying with a trip to Ararat, Armenia this evening. Should they win that, Stephen Bradley's side face either Shelia of Slovenia or the Albanians Egnacia in the next round. Kickoff in Yerevan is at 5 o'clock. Newcastle United have announced they'll open up a book of condolence for supporters to pay tribute to the late Kevin Keegan. The club's former player and manager passed away at the age of 75 following a battle with cancer. Kieran McGinney will remain on as the Armagh senior football boss for 2027 following ratification last night by the county board. The 54-year-old guided the Orchard County to All-Ireland success in 2024. Rashida Adileke will only run the 200 metres at this weekend's National Track and Field Championships in Santry. It's the final chance for the Tala sprinter to qualify as an individual for next month's European Championships. She could still be part of the women's 4x400 metres relay team in Birmingham. Following a rest day, the Tour de France back in action today. Stage 16, an individual time trial, 26.1 kilometres from Evian-les-Bains to Thonon-les-Bains, with one category to climb. The defending champion Tadej Pogacar with a 5-minute lead. And Dunleary Golf Club will host the Women's Irish Open next year. The Enniskerry venue has been unveiled as the venue for the Ladies European Tour event for the first time. Also, this year's edition teeing off at the K Club on the 27th of August.
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14: Mostly cloudy, sunny spells developing though. Light to moderate breezes. Highest overall temperatures 20 to 24 degrees right now. In Stratford-on-Slaney, it's 18 degrees. All the latest Wicklow news now available on the East Coast FM website and app.
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1: 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Hi there, Tommy Green. You're listening to the All Request Lunch. And I've got to say good afternoon to Joan, tuned our way in Rathdrum, requesting one of our favourites, which is on the way shortly. 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

0: 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Many, many hits through the years on East Coast Afternoons. 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
0: Oh, the Event Guide today, Tuesday the 21st of July. After its hugely successful inaugural run last summer, Documentary Week returns to the Mermaid Arts Centre July the 27th until August the 1st, showcasing six critically acclaimed documentary movies. The Cycles, The Song Cycle, Born That Way, Our Blue World, narrated by Liam Neeson, Gerry Adams, A Bally Murphy Man, Palestine Comedy Club, and It's Never Over, Jeff Buckley. 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

0: feel-good tune from Pharrell Williams. Happy on East Coast Afternoons. It's Tommy Green with you. Hope you're enjoying your Tuesday. And if you'd like to hear one of your favourites, you can drop me a text or a WhatsApp to 087-77-11-103. Hi to Danny. Tuned our way this afternoon. We'll get one of your favourites on in a moment.
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0: Now, a little bit cloudy this afternoon, but we're told it will brighten up with sunny spells developing through the afternoon. Highs today, 20 to 24 degrees, with light to moderate northerly breezes. Currently, it is 20 degrees in Arklow.
1: The word on weather.
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3: No parent should have to lose a child or to bury a child. 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

0: doubt. Don't speak. The voice and the superb Gwen Stefani. Tommy Green with you Tuesday afternoon. Leave the 2 o'clock news, sport and weather update on the way from the East Coast Newsroom. After two, another hour of great music. Can we get it underway with Brian Adams?
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10: Good afternoon, I'm Cameron Clark. A woman in her 50s has been stabbed in an assault at Holy Cross Church in Tramore in County Waterford. A man in his 30s has been arrested following the incident, which happened this morning. Dana Kearney reports.
11: Gardaí and emergency services responded to reports of a stabbing at Holy Cross Church in Tramore this morning at around 9:45. A woman aged in her 50s was injured in the assault. It's understood she was inside the church praying when she was attacked. She was taken to University Hospital Waterford for treatment of serious but non-life-threatening injuries. A man aged in his 30s was arrested at a nearby property and is being detained. Gardaí seized the knife, which will be technically examined, and are appealing for witnesses to come forward.
10: The Taoiseach says people supplying e-scooters to children need to take responsibility for their actions. Simon Harris believes alongside new government legislation, parents and retailers need to have a look at themselves. He says it isn't all about what the government and Gardaí can do.
12: I do think we have to push this back somewhat alongside a suite of legislative reform to the idea of how's the child getting the e-scooter in the first place. And these things aren't inexpensive. Like, they're not inexpensive. You're not saving up small sums of pocket money and walking into, name a toy shop. And what the hell is a toy shop doing selling an e-scooter? And they are, by the way.
10: The housing minister expects more homes to be built this year compared to last year. There were 8,400 commencement notices in the first 3 months of this year, which is a 188% increase on the same period in 2025. Overall, 36,284 homes were completed last year. Minister James Brown expects an even higher number will be built in 2026.
13: Well, I certainly expect to see more houses this year than last year. So I do, as you say, commencements are up, planning permissions are up, first-time mortgage drawdowns are up, delivery is up. All the markers show an upward trajectory in housing. Momentum now is really getting going because we've introduced certainty into the system. But I'm also conscious that we have to build even more homes.
10: Dublin has been ranked the 35th best city for students. The QS Top Universities ranking gave the capital excellent ratings for student view and mix. However, Dublin scores very poorly for affordability at just 12 out of a possible 100 points. Seoul in South Korea, Tokyo in Japan are the top two. London comes in third, despite a similarly poor rank for affordability. And a graduation with a difference is happening at the Garda College in Templemore today. 20 children with serious illnesses are graduating from the Little Blue Heroes Foundation, alongside the senior class of Garda students who have been paired with them in recent months. Spokesperson Inspector Alan Rocknean explains the purpose of the foundation.
14: It started with, I think, a budget of a little under €1,000. And with the help of our volunteers and donors, we've now distributed over 1.7 million to families who have children who have life-altering conditions. We do primarily two things. We give financial aid and we create memories. And today's graduation is one of such memories.
10: And that's your news for now.
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10: And in sport, we'll start with soccer. Pico Lopez is expecting to face a dangerous counter-attacking team in the Champions League later. The Shamrock Rovers captain will lead his side out for the first leg of their second qualifying round tie against Ararat Armenia in Yerevan. The Armenian champions topped their league with a four-point cushion and knocked Riga from Latvia out in the last round. Lopez is ready for whatever they throw at Rovers this evening.
16: We've done that video, we've done that work, like, as you deal with every team, like, and they're dangerous. They have some really good wingers. Transition play would be very dangerous. You see in the pitch, it's a big pitch, it's space for them to, and they're not afraid to play. So you'll get that with European teams. Like, they have brave players, they'll go on the ball and try and make them play, and we have to be ready for the try.
10: Kick-off is at 5 o'clock Irish time. Bournemouth midfielder Alex Scott has reportedly turned down a new contract offer from the club. It's believed he has received strong interest from a number of other Premier League clubs. The 22-year-old has been linked with moves to Arsenal, Chelsea and Manchester United in the last few months. Scott has reportedly indicated he's not currently willing to agree new terms with Bournemouth. Newcastle United have announced they'll be opening up a condolence book for supporters to pay tribute to Kevin Keegan. The club's former player and manager died aged 75 after a battle with cancer. Fans have been paying their respects by leaving flowers and shirts outside of St James's Park. Moving to Gaelic games, Ciarán Maginni will remain as Armagh senior football manager for 2027, following ratification by the county board last night. The 54-year-old guided the Orchard County to All-Ireland glory in 2024 and ended their 18-year wait for an Ulster title in the season just gone. Maginni has been in the Armagh hot seat since 2014, making him the longest-serving manager in the current inter-county game. In athletics, Rashida Adeleke will only run the 200 metres at this weekend's National Track and Field Championships in Santry. It's a last chance for the Tala sprinter to qualify as an individual for next month's European Championships. Adeleke could still be named as part of the team for the women's 4x400 metres in Birmingham.
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0: Cloudy with sunny spells developing through the afternoon. Highs of 20 to 24 degrees. Light to moderate northerly breezes. Currently in Newtown, Mount Kennedy, it's 19 degrees. That's the word on weather. 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
1: There's nothing holding me back, Shawn Mendes, on East Coast Afternoons. Shawn Mendes, of course, currently touring around the world, promoting his latest and highly personal album, Shawn, and bringing new music to fans worldwide through his concert movie, Friends and Family. Hope we're having a good Tuesday afternoon. Sun shining outside and brightening up around the Garden County. And if you'd like to get in touch, 087 77 11 103. Tommy Green in the afternoon.

0: scripts for the first time at East Coast Afternoons with Tommy Green. And of course, the script currently on tour. And they were in Slane over the weekend. And later on this year, they're heading to the Three Arena in Dublin, the 30th and 31st of October. A Halloween night, of course. That'll be a good gig. And then heading on to Belfast. No stopping the boys.
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0: Adele, Rolling in the Deep on East Coast Afternoons with Tommy Green. And Adele, of course, currently and enjoying an extended break from touring and out of the spotlight following her conclusion of her Las Vegas residencies, of course, and her gigs in Germany, and recently spotted at Wimbledon.
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0: Sunny afternoon with highs of 20 to 24 degrees, light to moderate northerly breezes, and currently in Bray, it's 19 degrees.
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3: Hi, I'm Nikki. Irish actor Barry Ward says his new movie, centred around a gay romance in a Welsh fishing village, tells a universal story. The star of Bad Sisters, who had to adopt a Welsh accent for the role, says the dramas could represent anyone in the world. On the Sea hits cinemas this Friday. Jessie J has revealed she split from the father of her three-year-old son, saying they ended their romance some time ago. She had been with basketball player Shannon Safir Coleman since 2021. She says they're now focused on creating a happy co-parenting environment. And Love Island's Fitzy has a date planned for Lola Deal in Dublin, where perhaps controversially, he plans to do a ring-making class. Sean Fitzgerald was coupled with Lola in the villa, and the pair left a little over a week ago, and the Galway man arrived home over the weekend. He says he already told Lola what he has in store for their date night.
4: Going out for a bit of tapas, then we're going to do the ring-making class. And there was a girl out there saying that apparently we did the little thing and we did make a ring making class, but I hadn't seen her since. It was one date and that was it. And then staying at the hotel, movie night or whatever, and then something the next day where a nice question could be asked about being a girlfriend maybe.
3: And that is your word on entertainment.
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1: Coors, Forgiven, Not Forgotten on East Coast Afternoons. Hello there, Tommy Green with you on this Tuesday afternoon. We've got the 3 o'clock news, sport and weather update on the way from the East Coast News team. After three on our Decade Decider, we're featuring a Canadian artist who was at number one on the UK album charts with an album that sold over 33 million copies worldwide, becoming one of the most successful albums in music history. There were six singles released from the album, and the album went on to win five Academy Awards, Grammy Awards rather. It received nine Grammy Award nominations. It won five. Album of the Year was one of them. And we're going to play one of the big tunes from that album on the Decade Decider after three.
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11: Good afternoon, I'm Cameron Clark.
0: A woman in her 50s has been stabbed in an assault at Holy Cross Church in Tremor in County Waterford. A man in his 30s has been arrested following the incident, which happened this morning. Dana Kearney reports.
11: Gardaí and emergency services responded to reports of a stabbing at Holy Cross Church in Tremor this morning at around 9:45. A woman aged in her 50s was injured in the assault. It's understood she was inside the church praying when she was attacked. She was taken to University Hospital Waterford for treatment of serious but non-life-threatening injuries. A man aged in his 30s was arrested at a nearby property and is being detained. Gardaí seized a knife, which will be technically examined, and are appealing for witnesses to come forward.
0: The Thánaiste says people supplying e-scooters to children need to take responsibility for their actions. Simon Harris believes alongside new government legislation, parents and retailers need to have a look at themselves. He says it isn't all about what the government and Gardaí can do.
12: I do think we have to push this back somewhat alongside a suite of legislative reform to the idea of how's the child getting the e-scooter in the first place. And these things aren't inexpensive. Like, they're not inexpensive. You're not saving up small sums of pocket money and walking into name a toy shop. And what the hell is a toy shop doing selling an e-scooter? And they are, by the way.
0: The housing minister expects more homes to be built this year compared to last year. There were 8,400 commencement notices in the first 3 months of this year, which is a 188% increase on the same period in 2025. Overall, 36,284 homes were completed last year. Minister James Brown expects an even higher number will be built in 2026.
13: Well, I certainly expect to see more houses this year than last year. So I do, as you say, commencements are up, planning permissions are up, first-time mortgage drawdowns are up, delivery is up. All the markers show an upward trajectory in housing. Momentum now is really getting going because we've introduced certainty into the system. But I'm also conscious that we have to build even more homes.
0: Dublin has been ranked the 35th best city for students. The QS Top Universities ranking gave the capital excellent ratings for student view and mix. However, Dublin scores very poorly for affordability at just 12 out of a possible 100 points. Seoul in South Korea, Tokyo in Japan are the top two. London comes in third, despite a similarly poor rank for affordability. And a graduation with a difference is happening at the Garda College in Templemore today. 20 children with serious illnesses are graduating from the Little Blue Heroes Foundation, alongside the senior class of Garda students who have been paired with them in recent months. Spokesperson Inspector Alan Rocknean explains the purpose of the foundation.
14: It started with, I think, a budget of a little under €1,000. And with the help of our volunteers and donors, we've now distributed over 1.7 million to families who have children who have life-altering conditions. We do primarily two things. We give financial aid and we create memories. And today's graduation is one of such memories.
0: And that's your news for now.
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0: And in sport, we'll start with soccer. Pico Lopez is expecting to face a dangerous counter-attacking team in the Champions League later. The Shamrock Rovers captain will lead his side out for the first leg of their second qualifying round tie against Ararat Armenia in Yerevan. The Armenian champions topped their league with a four-point cushion and knocked Riga from Latvia out in the last round. Lopez is ready for whatever they throw at Rovers this evening.
15: We've done that video, we've done that work, like, as you deal with every team, like, and they're dangerous. They have some really good wingers. Transition play would be very dangerous. You see in the pitch, it's a big pitch, the space for them to, and they're not afraid to play. So he'll get that with European teams. Like, they have brave players, they'll go on the ball and try and make them play, and we have to be ready for the try.
0: Kick-off is at 5 o'clock Irish time. Bournemouth midfielder Alex Scott has reportedly turned down a new contract offer from the club. It's believed he has received strong interest from a number of other Premier League clubs. The 22-year-old has been linked with moves to Arsenal, Chelsea and Manchester United in the last few months. Scott has reportedly indicated he's not currently willing to agree new terms with Bournemouth. Newcastle United have announced they'll be opening up a condolence book for supporters to pay tribute to Kevin Keegan. The club's former player and manager died aged 75 after a battle with cancer. Fans have been paying their respects by leaving flowers and shirts outside of St James's Park. Moving to Gaelic games, Ciarán Maginni will remain as Armagh senior football manager for 2027, following ratification by the county board last night. The 54-year-old guided the Orchard County to All-Ireland glory in 2024 and ended their 18-year wait for an Ulster title in the season just gone. Maginni has been in the Armagh hot seat since 2014, making him the longest-serving manager in the current inter-county game. In athletics, Rashida Adeleke will only run the 200 metres at this weekend's National Track and Field Championships in Santry. It's a last chance for the Tala sprinter to qualify as an individual for next month's European Championships. Adeleke could still be named as part of the team for the women's 4x400 metres in Birmingham.
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1: A bright, dry, sunny afternoon. Highs of 20 to 24 degrees. Light to moderate northerly breezes. It's currently 21 degrees in Aughrim. That's the word on weather. 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

East Coast of M, Tuesday afternoon, the Decade Decider. Hi there, Tommy Green with you. Alanis Morissette. And isn't it ironic? 21st of July 1996, Alanis Morissette started a second run at number one on the UK albums charts with Jagged Little Pill. Stayed at the top of the charts for 8 weeks in the UK, but overall the album sold over 33 million copies worldwide, becoming one of the most successful albums in music history. Most successful albums for a Canadian artist. And the album received positive reviews from critics from the outset when it was released, who praised its music and Morrison's lyrics and vocals. It received 9 Grammy Award nominations. It won 5 Album of the Year, and making her the youngest artist ever to win an award at the time. Best Rock Album, Best Female Rock Vocal Performance for the song You Oughta Know, Best Rock Song, You Oughta Know, and the Best Long Form Music Video. It was also certified 10 times platinum by the British phonographic industry and 17 times platinum by the Recording Industry Association of America. It went double diamond in Canada, making her the first Canadian artist to achieve double diamond. And as I said, 6 singles from the album, You Oughta Know, You Learn, Hand in My Pocket, Ironic, which you just heard, and Head Over Feet, and All I Really Want. The Decade Decider from Alanis Morissette.

0: 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We're bound to break and my hands are tied.
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0: with highs of 20 to 24 degrees with light to moderate northerly breezes. Currently in Blessington, it is 23 degrees. The word on weather.
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0: Spector, Murder on the Dance Floor. We've got the 4 o'clock news, sport and weather update on the way from the East Coast Newsroom. Dave Harrington is here after four with East Coast Drive. Dave has some great music lined up for you. If you're making your commute home at the moment, the usual hotspot from the M50 onto the M11. Traffic very heavy there. And Dave will give you an opportunity to win pizza from Four Star Pizza and Bray if you can crack East Coast FM's head record.
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6: Good afternoon, I'm Cameron Clark. A man in his 30s has been arrested following a stabbing at a church in Tramore in County Waterford. A woman in her 50s was injured in the incident, which happened in the Holy Cross Church at around 9:45 this morning. She's been taken to hospital for treatment of serious but non-life-threatening injuries. Gardaí seized a knife, which will be technically examined. These locals say it's hard to believe such a shocking incident could have happened in a church.
7: Yeah, no, geez, that's completely shocking, to be honest. And it happened in church as well. Prayers up for that woman.
8: Particularly the 10 o'clock mass, it's nearly all locals that go to that. Yeah. I never heard of anything like that in the church before. Just we're not safe anywhere now.
6: A Garda was left with a lump on his forehead the size of a tennis ball after an alleged assault in Dublin city centre in the early hours of yesterday morning. A man in his 30s appeared before the courts this afternoon, charged with assault causing harm. Barry White reports.
9: 35-year-old Dominic Gallagher of Dunluce Avenue, Belfast, is charged with assault causing harm to a member of An Garda Síochána. The court heard he flagged down Gardaí outside a hostel in Aston Quay after being refused entry. Gardaí were told he had allegedly racially abused staff. It's alleged Gardaí asked him to leave the area, but he refused. When they tried to arrest him, he allegedly resisted and assaulted them. The court heard Garda Adam Hanlon suffered a lump on his forehead the size of a tennis ball and a chipped tooth. It's also alleged Mr. Gallagher grabbed a Garda baton and tried to use it. He was remanded in custody until tomorrow, when the judge will consider granting bail if proof of an address in Dublin is provided.
6: People in Dublin are most likely to be closest to an ED, maternity department, general hospital and a GP. The furthest county from a general hospital is Leitrim at 38 kilometres, while those living in Roscommon are furthest away from their GP, pharmacy and nearest emergency department. CSO figures show the average distance to the local pharmacy nationally is 1 kilometre. Parents who give their children e-scooters could face increased fines under new plans. E-scooters will be banned for under-18s, with a new licensing system for adults to come in later this year. Taoiseach Simon Harris says fines already exist, but up to now it's been difficult for Gardaí to identify who actually owns an e-scooter once it has been seized.
10: In the first instance, there will be a registration. Who's buying it? What's the address? How do the guards trace it? In the next, we'll have to decide how to enable this to be enforced. Some countries put a little small registration plate. Many more put a sticker or a QR code. I think that will be a game changer for the Gardaí to be able to actually scan the e-scooters.
6: And an Australian woman has given birth to identical quadruplets in a 1 in 15 million chance occurrence. The four baby girls were conceived naturally from a single embryo and also shared a placenta. They were delivered at a hospital in Brisbane by cesarean section at 28 weeks and 4 days due to the high risk. And that's your news for now.
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6: And in sport, we'll start with soccer. La Liga president Javier Tebas believes that FIFA's election system is rotten at its core. He has called for FIFA president Gianni Infantino to step down, claiming that FIFA is destroying the football industry. Infantino is expected to be re-elected for a fourth term at FIFA's Congress in March. Newcastle United have announced they'll be opening up a condolence book for supporters to pay tribute to Kevin Keegan. The club's former player and manager died aged 75 after a battle with cancer. Fans have been paying their respects by leaving flowers and shirts outside of St James's Park. The club's CEO David Hopkinson says Keegan will never be forgotten.
11: In the hearts and the minds of everybody, he touched Ken Kev's impact on this club, on this community, undeniable. You know, we're in the process now of thinking through, like, look, there's clearly a demand for some physical representation of what that is. We're not ready to make that decision today. We're mourning, but more to come.
6: Moving to Gaelic games, Kieran McGeaney will remain as Armagh senior football manager for 2027, following ratification by the county board last night. The 54-year-old guided the Orchard County to All-Ireland glory in 2024 and ended their 18-year wait for an Ulster title last season. McGeaney has been in the Armagh hot seat since 2014, making him the longest-serving inter-county manager. In athletics, Rashida Adeleke will only run the 200 metres at this weekend's National Track and Field Championships in Santry. It's a last chance for the Tallaght sprinter to qualify as an individual for next month's European Championships. Adeleke could still be named as part of the team for the women's 4x400 metres in Birmingham. And in golf, Dunleary Golf Club will host the Women's Irish Open in 2027. The Enniskerry venue has been unveiled as the venue for the Ladies' European Tour event for the first time. This year's edition will tee off at the K Club on the 27th of August. And that's your latest news and sport update.
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16: Dry this evening and tonight for County Wicklow. Clear spells and overnight temperatures 9 to 11 degrees in a light northerly breeze.
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0: 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I'm Dave Harrington. Hope Tuesday's going okay. Thank you, Len, for your text to 087-77-11-103 to say, Dave, traffic is very, very, very slow southbound on the M50 from Junction 16, Sherrywood, right through to Bray on the M11. Appreciate your message. How about Spice Girls now?
1: Yeah!

0: 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This is on Wicklow's favourite radio station and the home of the morning show. Declan Meehan is here tomorrow just after 10 o'clock. Of course, if it's happening in County Wicklow, you'll hear about it on East Coast FM's morning show. 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And tomorrow being Wednesday, well, that means Liam Summers will be on the show joining Declan to talk all things gardening and to answer your garden-related queries. 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Back tomorrow, just after 10 o'clock. In a second, a woman who was stunning the Friday night of Kaleidoscope at Blessington.
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Next, the lads who will be taking over 3 Arena Dublin from September 10th.

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2: Hi, I'm Nikki. A pantomime parody version of the series Heated Rivalry will open in London later on this year. We're told the adults-only Deep Heat Rivalry will feature nudity and shameless innuendo. It's going to star X Factor's Diana Vickers and West End performer Ross Cesari. Season 2 of the TV show is out next year. Bill Nighy and Gemma Arterton have signed up to star in a new show based on the classic novel The Portrait of a Lady. The 6-episode series focuses on a young woman who leaves the US for Europe in the search of adventure. Game of Thrones actress Nell Tiger Free will take on the lead role in the show, which will air on the BBC. And Robbie Williams has responded to a viral blunder during the World Cup closing ceremony. He performed alongside Nicole Scherzinger during Sunday night's showpiece final, but when he appeared live on German TV, a small white object dropped onto the microphone, which he says now was a mint. In a post on social media, he poked fun at the whole situation.
3: Just like to apologise for the object that fell onto the microphone. It was deeply unprofessional and people worried about me, but it's okay because I had several more.
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0: 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Well, if you enjoyed that from Mariah Carey, you will adore Love Songs on the Coast. 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
0: M50 southbound remains heavy. Junction 16, Cherrywood as far as Bray on the M11. And northbound slowing, approaching Junction 11 for Talla, Junction 9, the Red Cow exit, and Junction 7, the Lucan exit. N11 moving okay southbound through the Glen of the Downs. No delays around Greystones or on the Arklow or Gorey bypass. Busy around Bray, particularly through Little Bray towards Bray, the town itself, if that makes sense. And slow but steady outbound on the Rock Road and on the Stillorgan Road. N81, according to Amy, is slow moving outbound from Talla. Thank you for your WhatsApp to 087 77 11 103.
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10: Good afternoon, I'm Cameron Clark. A man in his 30s has been arrested following a stabbing at a church in Tramore in County Waterford. A woman in her 50s was injured in the incident, which happened in the Holy Cross Church at around 9:45 this morning. She's been taken to hospital for treatment of serious but non-life-threatening injuries. Gardaí seized a knife, which will be technically examined. These locals say it's hard to believe such a shocking incident could have happened in a church.
11: Yeah, no, geez, that's completely shocking, to be honest. And it happened in church as well. Prayers up for that woman.
12: Particularly at the 10 o'clock mass, it's nearly all locals that go to that. Yeah. I never heard of anything like that in the church before. Just we're not safe anywhere now.
10: A Garda was left with a lump on his forehead the size of a tennis ball after an alleged assault in Dublin city centre in the early hours of yesterday morning. A man in his 30s appeared before the courts this afternoon, charged with assault causing harm. Barry White reports.
2: 35-year-old Dominic Gallagher of Dunluce Avenue, Belfast, is charged with assault causing harm to a member of An Garda Síochána. The court heard he flagged down Gardaí outside a hostel in Aston Quay after being refused entry. Gardaí were told he had allegedly racially abused staff. It's alleged Gardaí asked him to leave the area, but he refused. When they tried to arrest him, he allegedly resisted and assaulted them. The court heard Garda Adam Hanlon suffered a lump on his forehead the size of a tennis ball and a chipped tooth. It's also alleged Mr. Gallagher grabbed a Garda baton and tried to use it. He was remanded in custody until tomorrow, when the judge will consider granting bail if proof of an address in Dublin is provided.
13: People in Dublin are most likely to be closest to an ED, maternity department, general hospital and a GP. The furthest county from a general hospital is Leitrim at 38 kilometres, while those living in Roscommon are furthest away from their GP, pharmacy and nearest emergency department. CSO figures show the average distance to the local pharmacy nationally is 1 kilometre. Parents who give their children e-scooters could face increased fines under new plans. E-scooters will be banned for under-18s, with a new licensing system for adults to come in later this year. Taoiseach Simon Harris says fines already exist, but up to now it's been difficult for Gardaí to identify who actually owns an e-scooter once it has been seized.
14: In the first instance, there will be registration. Who's buying it? What's the address? How do the guards trace it? In the next, we'll have to decide how to enable this to be enforced. Some countries put a little small registration plate. Many more put a sticker or a QR code. I think that will be a game changer for the Gardaí to be able to actually scan the e-scooters.
13: And an Australian woman has given birth to identical quadruplets in a 1 in 15 million chance occurrence. The four baby girls were conceived naturally from a single embryo and also shared a placenta. They were delivered at a hospital in Brisbane by cesarean section at 28 weeks and 4 days due to the high risk. And that's your news for now.
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13: And in sport, we'll start with soccer. La Liga president Javier Tebas believes that FIFA's election system is rotten at its core. He has called for FIFA president Gianni Infantino to step down, claiming that FIFA is destroying the football industry. Infantino is expected to be re-elected for a fourth term at FIFA's Congress in March. Newcastle United have announced they'll be opening up a condolence book for supporters to pay tribute to Kevin Keegan. The club's former player and manager died aged 75 after a battle with cancer. Fans have been paying their respects by leaving flowers and shirts outside of St James's Park. The club CEO David Hopkinson says Keegan will never be forgotten.
15: In the hearts and the minds of everybody, he touched. Kev's impact on this club, on this community, undeniable. You know, we're in the process now of thinking through, like, look, there's clearly a demand for some physical representation of what that is. We're not ready to make that decision today. We're mourning, but more to come.
13: Moving to Gaelic games, Kieran McGeaney will remain as Armagh's senior football manager for 2027, following ratification by the county board last night. The 54-year-old guided the Orchard County to All-Ireland glory in 2024 and ended their 18-year wait for an Ulster title last season. McGeaney has been in the Armagh hot seat since 2014, making him the longest-serving inter-county manager. In athletics, Rashida Adeleke will only run the 200 metres at this weekend's National Track and Field Championships in Santry. It's a last chance for the Tala sprinter to qualify as an individual for next month's European Championships. Adeleke could still be named as part of the team for the women's 4x400 metres in Birmingham. And in golf, Dunleary Golf Club will host the Women's Irish Open in 2027. The Enniskerry venue has been unveiled as the venue for the Ladies European Tour event for the first time. This year's edition will tee off at the K Club on the 27th of August. And that's your latest news and sport update.
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0: Dry this evening and tonight for County Wicklow, clear spells and overnight temperatures 9 to 11 degrees in a light northerly breeze.
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I'm Dave Harrington. How would you fancy delicious pizza? Thanks to Four Star Pizza Bray. Chance to win on our head wrecker inside 10 and Post Malone after this shot of Feel Good 80.

0: 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It's all air guitar and long hair, isn't it? Fantastic Bon Jovi and You Give Love a Bad Name. Our head wrecker, your chance to win delicious pizza and lots of it. 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Thanks to Four Star Pizza in Bray. The question, 70% of people in County Wicklow, 70% of people in County Wicklow have one but never use it. 70% of people in County Wicklow have one but never use it. 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
1: 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Frankie's, just off Junction 21, our close south on the N11 and at frankies.ie.
0: Beginning on the N11, very slow outbound. If you're leaving Dublin to the south side, the Rock Road might be a better alternative at the moment. Particularly slow around Cabinteely. Out onto the M50, southbound traffic slows, particularly around Junction 16, Cherrywood, right through to Bray on the M11, getting very, very slow as you approach Bray North in the Shankill area. M50, a texter warning of a breakdown at Junction 14, the M50 roundabout near Sandyford. There are delays there. M50 northbound slowing approaching Junction 11 for Talla and Junction 9, the Red Cow exit, also slow if you're heading towards the M4 at Junction 7. N81 slow but steady outbound from Talla. Beautiful Beyonce. Next.
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0: 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Beautiful song, always, from Gavin James. Now, have I got Paul?
1: Dave, hey, how's it going?
0: Very well. How are you and where are you?
1: Well, at this stage, I'm down in Farnham Estate, getting prepared for my daughter's wedding.
0: Apologies for disturbing, but what a happy disturbance.
1: Absolutely. We're here for a Thursday wedding, so we're just down today with the, you know, the usual, getting ready to pre the family together and all the preparation that needs to go into it. But sure, look, I wouldn't be anywhere else.
0: Are you holding it together as the father of the bride, or are emotions running high, or is that a fair question?
1: No problem at all, Dave. This is the first time event for me, but no issue at all. Looking forward to it. Absolutely looking forward to it.
0: And who is the lucky partner?
1: My good wife, Sheena.
0: I mean your daughter's lucky partner. And Sheena as well, obviously.
1: Oh, God. Oh, no, I know I'm lucky. Jared is the partner of my daughter, Amy.
0: Ah, right.
1: He's back in Dublin at the moment. He hasn't come down. He'll be down tomorrow.
0: And is Jared a dub?
1: Jared's a Connemara man.
0: Right, okay. And getting married in Cavan. Interesting.
1: Getting married in Cavan. Well, I suppose middle of the country. Fair. Easier to travel both sides, you know.
0: Let me just check. Met Aaron. Let's see what they're saying about Thursday. You've already looked at this, haven't you?
1: Look, well, I'm down here at the moment and the skies are grey, but it's lovely. It's really pleasant. Can't complain. Cannot complain.
0: Cloudy starts with some light drizzle in the north and west. Sunny spells in the south becoming widespread through the day. Highest temperatures 18 to 24 degrees. We'll take it. That's going to be great.
1: There you go. There you go. See, I planned it, Dave. I've already put the word in.
0: Just in time for the photographs.
1: I just enjoyed the autograph and we don't melt in the suits. I can only imagine last week it would have been pleasant.
0: Well, congratulations to Amy and to Ger.
1: Ah, no bother at all. She's here beside me if you want to say a word to her. Dave Harrington.
2: Hi, how are you?
0: Hi, Amy. I'm very sorry for disturbing you and your dad at such an important time in the week. My goodness.
2: Don't worry, we're having a good time here.
0: Congratulations to yourself and Ger in advance of Thursday.
2: Thank you so much, yeah. We're making the most of it here anyway.
0: Your dad is as cool as anything. How are you feeling?
2: I think that's probably where I get it from as well. I'm the same. Just happy to be here.
0: How big is the guest list?
2: 120-ish, kind of nice. Not too big.
0: Okay, manageable. And who's providing the entertainment?
2: The band is Entourage, so that'll be great.
0: Where's the honeymoon?
2: Thailand. So I'll go.
0: I feel like I know you now.
2: We go way back.
0: Can I play a song for you and Ger?
2: Yes, I guess our first dance, maybe. It's perfect, Ed Sheeran.
0: On the way next, just for you, and enjoy Thursday, and I hope it all goes so well for you.
2: Amazing. Thank you so much.
0: Thanks Amy.
1: Much,
0: no
1: appreciate
0: bother.
1: The call.
0: See you, Paul.
1: Take
0: Bye.
1: Care. Thanks a million.
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0: Dry tonight for County Wicklow. Cloudy though. Overnight temperatures 9 to 11 degrees in a light northerly breeze. 21 degrees right now in Ballinatlash.
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0: 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Thank you for the messages, texts and WhatsApps. 70% of people in County Wicklow have one but never use it. We'll try again tomorrow and hopefully give away pizza then, thanks to Four Star Pizza at the Egan Business Centre, Upper Dargle Road in Bray. Speaking of Bray, Florence Road on the way after six, and feel good Christopher Cross as well.
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0: Beginning with a text from Sinead, who says it's very slow around Dunleary. Thank you for your message to 087 77 11 103. Out onto the M50 southbound, junction 15, Carrick Mines through to Bray on the M11 remains very slow. N11's okay through Kilmack and the Glen of the Down southbound. Slow but steady around Bray. No issues around Greystones or on the Arklow or Gorey bypass. M15 northbound, well, junction 11, Talla on approach, very busy. N81 outbound from Talla, pretty slow too. N7 exit on the M50, Red Cow, junction 9, busy too on approach. And junction 70, Lucan exit, slow on approach and then busy between Lucan and Leakslip for outbound traffic.
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3: No parent should have to lose a child or to bury a child. 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But the fact now that it's been recognised and it's been spoken about, and like me coming onto the radio and speaking about this here this morning and having a platform to speak about it, gives women an opportunity to say, okay, I can actually talk about this. 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
11: At 6, good evening, I'm Tina Gates. Gardaí are continuing to investigate a stabbing at a church in County Waterford. A man in his 30s was arrested after a woman in her 50s was stabbed in Tramore. Dana Carney reports.
12: At around a quarter to 10 this morning, Gardaí and emergency services received reports of a stabbing at Holy Cross Church in Tramore. It's understood a woman in her 50s was stabbed while she was praying inside the church. She was taken to University Hospital Waterford for treatment of serious but non-life-threatening injuries. A man in his 30s was arrested at a house nearby and is currently being detained at a Garda station in the county. Gardaí say they seized a knife which will undergo a technical examination. Anyone with any information is asked to contact Tramore Garda station.
11: A trainee barrister has been accused of leaving a Garda with a tennis ball-sized lump on his forehead after an alleged assault in Dublin. A man in his 30s appeared in court this afternoon, charged with assault causing harm. Our chief reporter Barry White has more.
2: 35-year-old Dominic Gallagher of Dunluce Avenue, Belfast, appeared before Dublin District Court charged with assault causing harm at Aston Quay at around 2:30 yesterday morning. The court heard he had been refused entry to a city centre hostel after allegedly racially abusing staff. When Gardaí asked him to leave the area, it's alleged he refused and tried to run off as officers attempted to arrest him. The court heard Mr Gallagher struck one Garda twice to the chin and once to the cheek. A second Garda was alleged allegedly knocked to the ground with a left hook, suffering a tennis ball-sized lump to his forehead and a chipped tooth. It's further alleged he grabbed a Garda baton before fleeing, but later told Gardaí where it could be recovered. He was remanded in custody and will appear in court again tomorrow morning, where a decision on a bail application will be made.
11: The finance minister says this budget will be about making amends for last year's package. There were no personal income tax cuts in budget 2026, with Simon Harris promising one this year in his first budget in charge of the brief. The Taoiseach says there's a certain amount of making amends included in tomorrow's summer economic statement.
13: Yes, quite frankly. So look, I mean, in the last budget we had to do a few things that were important in terms of protecting jobs and getting housing built, but I'm really conscious that there's a lot of people who probably listen to this programme, and quite frankly, there's a lot of people who probably voted for me and my party in the last election who play by the rules, work hard, get up ridiculously early, sit in traffic, and find at the end of the week or the end of the month that they're just about getting by, let alone getting ahead.
11: The housing minister says updated planning laws will help get housing and infrastructure projects completed more quickly. The new laws will also change how judicial reviews are dealt with by removing the need for planning applications to be completely restarted if a specific issue has been raised. Minister James Brown hopes it will make the planning system more efficient.
14: When I became Minister for Housing, what I wanted to do was simplify our planning process so people can move more quickly through the system, because the more complicated our planning laws are, the longer they take, the more experts you need, and the greater the cost it is on ordinary people as well. So trying that twin track of reducing the length of time and the complexity, but also reducing the costs on people.
11: Donald Trump claims Iran desperately wants to meet. It comes as the US completed a 10th night of attacks on the country, with the Iranians retaliating on other countries in the region. Oil prices have surged in the wake of the latest tensions. Defence Secretary Pete Hegseth says the US will continue to attack Iran, but is still open for talks.
15: Iran's been given every opportunity to negotiate, to show that they're reasonable on the Strait of Hormuz. But if they're going to shoot at commercial shipping, then we're going to hit them, as the president said, 10 times harder. Which every night we're degrading them further and further, and the president has all the options necessary. If they want to talk, they can talk. Otherwise, they can deal with the War Department.
11: And that's your latest news update at 6:04. Sport now, and in soccer, Shamrock Rovers are in European action tonight, away to Ararat, Armenia in Yerevan. This is the first leg of the Champions League second qualifying round. Stephen Bradley's side will be hoping to progress to the third qualifying round for the first time since 2011. The game is nil-all at half-time. Dundalk have announced the signing of Republic of Ireland under 21 international Cian Dillon. The 20-year-old has signed from Queen's Park Rangers on a multi-year deal. The talent native was with Shamrock Rovers before his spell at QPR. Anthony Taylor has blown the final whistle on a 20-year career as a referee. He took charge of 831 games over the course of his career, the last one being Spain's 1-0 win over Portugal in the World Cup. In 2020, he became the first referee in over a century to referee at the FA Cup final twice. Gaelic Games and Kieran McGeaney will remain as Armagh senior football manager for 2027. That follows ratification by the county board last night. The 54-year-old guided the Orchard County to All-Ireland glory in 2024 and ended their 18-year wait for an Ulster title last season. McGeaney's been in the Armagh hot seat since 2014, making him the longest-serving inter-county manager. Kilkenny's Aoife Norris says her side are delighted to be back in the Senior Camogie Championship semi-finals.
16: Yeah, look, the last 3 years have been kind of disappointing. Yeah, it's surreal really when you think about it. The last time we were there was 2022, but it's great to be back. There was a bit of a monkey on our back there the last few years, and losing out last year after extra time this year was kind of giving us that extra motivation. So to get over watered this year was a massive battle, but we're just delighted to get back into semi-final.
11: The Cats take on defending champions Galway this weekend for a place in the All-Ireland final. The game gets underway in Turles at 4 p.m. on Saturday. And that's your latest news and sport at 6 minutes past six.
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18: Mostly dry tonight, plenty of clear spells, becoming cloudier as the night wears on. Light to moderate northerly breezes, overnight temperatures of 9 to 11 degrees Celsius. All the latest Wicklow news now available on the East Coast FM website and app.
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1: 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If you're a professional or DIY enthusiast working with machinery, Frankie's have the parts and tools to get the job done. 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
0: So M50 southbound at the moment is slowest from the M50 M11 merge through to Bray. And then things are flying on the N11 southbound through the Glen of the Downs, and no issues around Greystones and on through to the Arklow and Gorey bypass. Everything is fine. Still quite slow around Bray. Busy but moving outbound on the Rock Road and on the Stillorgan Road. M50 northbound. Let's have a look. Slowing, approaching the Sandyford exit. Further along, it's still quite slow approaching the exit at the Red Cow at Junction 9. N81 seems to be moving much better now outbound from Talla. And if you've spotted something and it's safe to do so, please do text or WhatsApp 087 77 11 103.
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0: The amount of prizes in our stack is quite stunning. All going to one lucky winner. Yeah, you can win the lot on East Coast FM sizzling summer giveaway. 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

0: 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Look, salivate. 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And keep listening. We will do it. 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
0: Dry tonight, mostly cloudy though. Temperatures 9 to 11 degrees in a light northerly breeze.
1: The word on weather.
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0: 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Cycle, Born That Way, Our Blue World, narrated by Liam Neeson, Gerry Adams' A Ballymurphy Man, Palestine Comedy Club, and It's Never Over, Jeff Buckley, covering music, sustainability and climate 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
13: At 7, good evening, I'm Tina Gates. Gardaí are continuing to investigate a stabbing at a church in County Waterford. A man in his 30s was arrested after a woman in her 50s was stabbed in Tramore. Dana Carney reports.
14: At around 9:45 this morning, Gardaí and emergency services received reports of a stabbing at Holy Cross Church in Tramore. It's understood a woman in her 50s was stabbed while she was praying inside the church. She was taken to University Hospital Waterford for treatment of serious but not non-life-threatening injuries. A man in his 30s was arrested at a house nearby and is currently being detained at a Garda station in the county. Gardaí say they seized the knife, which will undergo a technical examination. Anyone with any information is asked to contact Tremor Garda station.
13: A trainee barrister has been accused of leaving a Garda with a tennis ball-sized lump on his forehead after an alleged assault in Dublin. A man in his 30s appeared in court this afternoon charged with assault causing harm. Our chief reporter Barry White has more.
15: 35-year-old Dominic Gallagher of Dunluce Avenue, Belfast, appeared before Dublin District Court charged with assault causing harm at Aston Quay at around 2:30 yesterday morning. The court heard he had been refused entry to a city centre hostel after allegedly racially abusing staff. When Gardaí asked him to leave the area, it's alleged he refused and tried to run off as officers attempted to arrest him. The court heard Mr. Gallagher struck one Garda twice to the chin and once to the cheek. A second Garda was alleged allegedly knocked to the ground with a left hook, suffering a tennis ball-sized lump to his forehead and a chipped tooth. It's further alleged he grabbed a Garda baton before fleeing, but later told Gardaí where it could be recovered. He was remanded in custody and will appear in court again tomorrow morning, where a decision on a bail application will be made.
13: The finance minister says the budget will be about making amends for last year's package. There were no personal income tax cuts in budget 2026, with Simon Harris promising one this year in his first budget in charge of the brief. The Taoiseach says there's a certain amount of making amends included in tomorrow's summer economic statement.
16: Yes, quite frankly. So look, I mean, in the last budget we had to do a few things that were important in terms of protecting jobs and getting housing built, but I'm really conscious that there's a lot of people who probably listen to this programme. And quite frankly, there's a lot of people who probably voted for me and my party in the last election who play by the rules, work hard, get up ridiculously early, sit in traffic, and find at the end of the week or the end of the month that they're just about getting by, let alone getting ahead.
13: The housing minister says updated planning laws will help get housing and infrastructure projects completed more quickly. The new laws will also change how judicial reviews are dealt with by removing the need for planning applications to be completely restarted if a specific issue has been raised. Minister James Brown hopes it will make the planning system more efficient.
17: When I became Minister for Housing, what I wanted to do was simplify our planning process so people can move more quickly through the system, because the more complicated our planning laws are, the longer they take, the more experts you need, and the greater the cost it is on ordinary people as well. So trying to do that twin track of reducing the length of time and the complexity, but also reducing the costs on people.
13: Fire crews remain on alert across the country tonight as hot, dry conditions keep the risk of new wildfires alive. Crews are on site at Slievenamon in County Tipperary, where a blaze has reignited for a second day. Firefighters are also battling a major gorse fire at the Glen in Cork. Meanwhile, damping down crews continue to keep a watching brief over hot spots in Killarney National Park and the Wicklow Mountains. The US president claims the blockade of the Strait of Hormuz is like a steel wall. His comments come after America attacked Iran for a 10th night. Donald Trump's warned it will take Iran decades to rebuild, even if the US withdrew now.
18: Blockade is up and fully, I mean, it's nobody gets through. Nobody gets through the blockade. It's like a steel wall.
13: And that's your latest news update at 4 minutes past seven.
19: Good evening, I'm Stephen Doyle. Shamrock Rovers have work to do to stay in the Champions League after a defeat in Yerevan. Ararat Armenia striker Sandro Lima scored just after the break after a defensive error by Lee Grace tonight. Then in the 80th minute, a long-range effort from Zidane Banjaki sealed a 2-0 victory for the Armenian champions. The second leg of that second-round qualifier is at Talis Stadium next Tuesday. Bohemians boss Alan Reynolds has declared right-back Dara Pera fit ahead of tomorrow's Conference League first leg against Balkany. Left-back Senan Mullen is a doubt with a thigh injury. Bohs welcome the Kosovan side to Daly Mount Park. Derry City have been hit with a €20,000 fine by UEFA. The governing body also issued a partial stadium closure for a UEFA match, which is suspended for 2 years. It follows crowd trouble at the stadium on Foyle side during last week's Europa League match against CSKA Sofia. Some supporters threw objects on the field, while one fan made contact with the away team's goalkeeper and could be facing a lifetime ban from the club. Dundalk have announced the signing of Republic of Ireland under 21 international Keane Dillon. The 20-year-old is signed from Queen's Park Rangers on a multi-year deal. The talent native was with Shamrock Rovers before his spell at the London club. Anthony Taylor has blown the final whistle on a 20-year career as a referee. He took charge of 831 games over the course of his career, the last one being Spain's 1-0 win over Portugal in the World Cup. In 2020, he became the first referee in over a century to referee the FA Cup final twice. Taylor announced that officiating at the elite level has been an immense privilege, but the pressure is intense and the scrutiny constant. And Remco Evenepoel has won the 16th stage on the Tour de France, closing the gap on Tadej Pogacar to just over 4 minutes. Ireland's Ben Healy has dropped to 118th in the general classification. That's your news and sport update. It's 6 minutes past seven.
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0: Mostly dry tonight, plenty of clear spells, becoming cloudier as the night wears on. Light to moderate northerly breezes, overnight temperatures of 9 to 11 degrees Celsius. All the latest Wicklow news now available on the East Coast FM website and app.
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I'm Dave Harrington. Plenty of feel-good music to soundtrack your Tuesday evening. Sabrina Carpenter, after Walking on Cars. 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

0: 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It's packed with cash. The key to unlocking it is identifying three very familiar voices. Two of the three have been guessed correctly. Have a listen to all three.
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0: Voice number one, that was Al Pacino. And the final voice you heard, Patrick Dempsey's voice. The middle one, the final one. 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Remember, you can see the list of incorrect guesses and play the three voices for yourself. Obviously, concentrating on the middle one on eastcoast.fm. And make a date tomorrow morning at 8:15 with Rob and Laura for your chance to unlock our Voice Vault and take the money. 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
1: Dry tonight, mostly cloudy. Temperatures 9 to 11 degrees in a light northerly breeze.
2: The word on weather.
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4: Hi, I'm Nikki. Irish actor Barry Ward says his new movie, centred around a gay romance in a Welsh fishing village, tells a universal story. The star of Bad Sisters, who had to adopt a Welsh accent for the role, says the dramas could represent anyone in the world. On the Sea hits cinemas this Friday. Jessie J has revealed she split from the father of her three-year-old son, saying they ended their romance some time ago. She had been with basketball player Shannon Safir Coleman since 2021. She says they're now focused on creating a happy co-parenting environment. And Love Island's Fitzy has a date planned for Lola Deal in Dublin, where perhaps controversially he plans to do a ring-making class. Sean Fitzgerald was coupled with Lola in the villa and the pair left a little over a week ago, and the Galway man arrived home over the weekend. He says he already told Lola what he has in store for their date night.
5: Going out for a bit of tapas, then we're going to do the ring-making class. And there was a girl out there saying that apparently we did the little thing and we did make a ring making class, but I hadn't seen her since. It was one date and that was it. And then staying at the hotel, movie night or whatever, and then something the next day where a nice question could be asked about being a girlfriend maybe.
4: And that is your word on entertainment.
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1: 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That's Warm. And those chill out vibes continuing after 8. Thanks to Love Songs on the Coast with Ryan O'Neill, the perfect way to chill out and relax. 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
10: At 8, good evening, I'm Tina Gates. A man in his 30s is being questioned over a stabbing in County Waterford. It happened in the Holy Cross Church in Tremort around 9:45 this morning. It's understood a woman in her 50s was praying when she was stabbed. She's been taken to hospital for treatment of serious but not life-threatening injuries. Councillor Joe Kelly says it's a shocking incident.
11: But the fact that it happened within a church, just as Rosary ended and just ahead of Mass beginning, is quite shocking. And I think it has, you know, a chilling effect, I suppose, is how I describe it, on a lot of regular mass goers, parishioners and so on.
10: A trainee barrister has been accused of leaving a Garda with a tennis ball-sized lump on his forehead after an alleged assault in Dublin. A man in his 30s appeared in court this afternoon charged with assault causing harm. Our chief reporter, Barry White, has more.
12: 35-year-old Dominic Gallagher of Dunluce Avenue, Belfast, appeared before Dublin District Court charged with assault causing harm at Aston Quay at around 2:30 yesterday morning. The court heard he had been refused entry to a city centre hostel after allegedly racially abusing staff. When Gardaí asked him to leave the area, it's alleged he refused and tried to run off as officers attempted to arrest him. The court heard Mr. Gallagher struck one Garda twice to the chin and once to the cheek. A second Garda was allegedly knocked to the ground with a left hook, suffering a tennis ball-sized lump to his forehead and a chipped tooth. It's further alleged he grabbed a Garda baton before fleeing, but later told Gardaí where it could be recovered. He was remanded in custody and will appear in court again tomorrow morning, where a decision on a bail application will be made.
10: The finance minister says this budget will be about making amends for last year's. There was no personal income tax cuts in budget 2026, with Simon Harris promising on this one this year in his first budget in charge of the brief. The Taoiseach says there's a certain amount of making amends included in tomorrow's summer economic statement.
13: Yes, quite frankly. So look, I mean, in the last budget we had to do a few things that were important in terms of protecting jobs and getting housing built, but I'm really conscious that there's a lot of people who probably listen to this programme, and quite frankly, there's a lot of people who probably voted for me and my party in the last election who play by the rules, work hard, get up ridiculously early, sit in traffic, and find at the end of the week or the end of the month that they're just about getting by, let alone getting ahead.
10: The housing minister says updated planning laws will help get housing and infrastructure projects completed more quickly. The new laws will also change how judicial reviews are dealt with by removing the need for planning applications to be completely restarted if a specific issue has been raised. Minister James Brown hopes it makes the planning system more efficient.
14: When I became Minister for Housing, what I wanted to do was simplify our planning process so people can move more quickly through the system, because the more complicated our planning laws are, the longer they take, the more expert you need, and the greater the cost it is on ordinary people as well. So trying to that twin track of reducing the length of time and the complexity, but also reducing the costs on people.
10: Fire crews remain on alert across the country tonight as hot, dry conditions keep the risk of new wildfires alive. Crews are on site at Slievenamon in County Tipperary, where a blaze has reignited for a second day. Firefighters have also been battling a major gorse fire at the Glen in Cork. Meanwhile, damping down crews continue to keep a watching brief over hotspots in Killarney National Park and the Wicklow Mountains. The US president claims the blockade of the Strait of Hormuz is like a steel wall. His comments come after America attacked Iran for a 10th night, while the Iranians retaliated by attacking Jordan, Bahrain and Kuwait. Donald Trump's warned it will take Iran decades to rebuild.
15: Blockade is up and fully, I mean, it's nobody gets through. Nobody gets through the blockade. It's like a steel wall.
10: And that's your latest news update at 4 minutes past eight.
16: And in sport, Shamrock Rovers lost 2-0 against Ararat Armenia in Yerevan this evening. This was the first leg of their Champions League second qualifying round, with the reverse fixture scheduled for this day next week in Tala. Stephen Bradley's side will need to turn around the two-goal deficit to progress to the third qualifying round for the first time since 2011. The draw has been made for the Club Orange Men's FAI Cup third round. The biggest game sees St Patrick's Athletic host defending champion Shamrock Rovers. Elsewhere, Bowes welcome Longford Town, Kerry travel to Sligo Rovers, Athlone Town are away to Waterford, Derry City go to UCD, Dundalk host Castlebar Celtic, Bray Wanderers are away at Galway United, and College Corinthians are at home against Drogheda United. All ties will be played on the week ending Sunday, August 16th. Dutch international Crescencio Somerville is understood to be on his way to Al Hilal from West Ham. It's being reported an agreement has been reached for a fee of €80 million, which will become the second highest player sale from a championship club. The most expensive sale was also from West Ham this summer, as Tottenham spent €99 million on midfielder Mateus Fernandes. And finally, Kerry manager Jack O'Connor has been speaking to Jonathan Higgins ahead of the All-Ireland football final this weekend. Kerry are looking to make it two in a row as they face Mayo on Sunday in Croke Park. O'Connor believes that both teams will look to both youth and experience.
17: And you'll be hoping that maybe our experience might be a bit of an advantage to us, but there's also the other side of the coin, the exuberance and the enthusiasm of youth, and you know, with no hint of fear in them, so they might shoot the lights on a big day, you know. So there's that side of it as well. And I remember Paddy Shea telling me one time that the more finals he played and the more nervous he got, so it can work for you or against you depending on your own makeup.
16: That's your news and sport. I'm Eve Conway and it's 6 minutes past 8 o'clock.
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18: Mostly dry tonight, plenty of clear spells, becoming cloudier as the night wears on. Light to moderate northerly breezes, overnight temperatures of 9 to 11 degrees Celsius. All the latest Wicklow news now available on the East Coast FM website and app.
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Wicklow's favourite radio station, East Coast FM, with Love Songs on the Coast, Tuesday night with the Bee Gees. That is To Love Somebody. Great to have you here. It's Ryan with you. We play all of your favourite love songs Monday to Thursday nights here on East Coast FM, and the likes of Randy Crawford coming up, Culture Club in there as well. It's time for Roxy Music. 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

0: East Coast FM, Wicklow's favourite radio station, with a classic from Randy Crawford there. And One Day I'll Fly Away on Love Songs on the Coast. Now, if you do want to get in touch, if there is a particular love song you would like us to include on Love Songs on the Coast, or if you want to say hello to that special somebody, you're more than welcome. 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
0: Now, your word on weather. It's going to be dry for most tonight with plenty of clear spells. Becoming cloudier towards morning and lowest temperatures of 9 to 12 degrees in light to moderate northerly breeze. And tomorrow, Wednesday, looks like it's going to be a generally cloudy start. But again, some good sunny spells will become more widespread throughout the day. Highest temperatures tomorrow, 21 to 24 degrees in light, occasionally moderate northerly breezes. That's your word on weather from East Coast FM.
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0: Wicklow's favourite radio station, East Coast FM, with Heatwave. We've just had one of those. That is always and forever right here on Love Songs on the Coast. We're going to get you right up to date. News at 9 is coming up next, but please don't go anywhere because coming up right after news, we've got another hour of great love songs here on Love Songs on the Coast.
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2: Sister came home recently and she said to me, I'm going to make you a healthy Big Mac. Do you know what she did? She got a wrap, right? She put it in the pan, frying pan, melted cheese on top of it. Then she got a piece of meat, smashed it and seasoned it, right, with seasoning, burger seasoning. And then put that on top and smashed it down.
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3: 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Do we ever stop?
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3: So we could have, right, I'm going to have my smashed potato, smashed broccoli, a smashed burger. 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I'm just going to have a smashed plate.
2: Yeah.
3: I'm going to tell my wife tonight, smash night. I'll go down like a lead balloon.
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12: At 9, good evening, I'm Tina Gates. A man in his 30s is being questioned at a Garda station in Waterford tonight after a woman in her 50s was stabbed and seriously injured at the Holy Cross Church in Tremor this morning. Councillor Joe Kelly says the incident's having a chilling effect on other churchgoers.
13: If somebody had been attacked with a knife in a church like that, is not something that you'd expect, and indeed I don't recall it ever happening. Perhaps it has, but I think it's a really... it's a really frightening thing to both, and the best wishes for a fast recovery to the victim and indeed, support for her family and friends.
12: Fire crews remain on alert across the country tonight as hot, dry conditions keep the risk of new wildfires alive. Crews are on site at Slieve na Mon in County Tipperary, where a blaze has reignited for a second day. Firefighters are battling a major gorse fire tonight, also at the Glen in Cork. Meanwhile, damping down crews continue to keep a watching brief over hotspots in Killarney National Park and the Wicklow Mountains. The upcoming budget will be about putting money back in the pockets of Middle Ireland. That's according to the Taoiseach, who's confirmed his first budget will involve a significant income tax package.
14: You know, you can't boil the ocean, but I do think if you focus on a number of distinct areas, you can make real progress over those four budgets. I also think it makes economic sense too. It's good, it's in the interest of the country that work gets rewarded, that enterprise gets rewarded, and crucially, that Middle Ireland gets to build up its own financial well-being.
12: The cost of getting a scrambler back after it's been seized by Gardaí is set to double from next month. The government says it's to deter the illegal and dangerous use of scramblers in public places. Daniel Pitcher reports.
15: People whose scramblers are seized by Gardaí will have to pay significantly more to get them back from the 14th of August. New regulations signed by Minister of State Sean Canny double the charges for detention, removal and storage. For most scramblers, the fee will increase to €250 for removal and the first day's storage, with an extra €70 for every additional day. The government says the higher charges better reflect the cost of removing seized vehicles and will act as a stronger deterrent against illegal and dangerous scrambler use.
12: The US president claims the blockade of the Strait of Hormuz is like a steel wall. His comments come after America attacked Iran for a 10th night last night, while the Iranians retaliated by attacking Jordan, Bahrain and Kuwait.
16: Blockade is up and nobody gets through. Nobody gets through the blockade. It's like a steel wall.
12: The Gardaí gained 20 new honorary members today. Children and young people with serious illnesses were awarded medals for their involvement with the Little Blue Heroes Foundation. Ellen Butler reports.
17: A graduation ceremony with a difference took place at the Garda College here in Templemore today. 20 Little Blue Heroes from around the country paraded with senior Garda students before receiving their honorary medals. The charity provides financial assistance to the families of children with serious illnesses and also builds relationships between Gardaí and the community. Christina Desmond, who's based in Ring in County Waterford, is one of the designated Garda buddies.
18: I call to them at Christmases, Easters, birthdays and things like that. I bring out the patrol car and other members of the Garda or maybe fire brigade or ambulance personnel or whoever's around. They see a lot of hardship and they go through a lot of tough times, and it's nice to mark their special days when they are having good days.
17: 15-year-old Rebecca from County Longford has epilepsy. She was among today's graduates.
19: I'm here today because I never give up and keep fighting.
17: The ceremony concluded with a display of Garda motorbikes, dogs and horses and ice cream. Ellen Butler at the Garda College in Templemore.
12: And that's your latest news update at 9:04.
20: And in sport, Shamrock Rovers lost 2-0 against Ararat Armenia in Yerevan this evening. This was the first leg of their Champions League second qualifying round fixture, with the reverse game scheduled for this day next week in Tala. Stephen Bradley's side will need to turn around a 2-goal deficit to progress to the third qualifying round for the first time since 2011. Speaking after the match, Bradley admitted that they should have done better.
21: Yeah, like I said, the game was where we felt it would be. A disappointment. We had one or two half chances in the first half that we could possibly do better with, but we nullified the threats, and like I said, we were controlling it. We're an experienced team, and we spoke at halftime about starting the second half in the right way, and then we give away a really, really poor goal.
20: The draw has been made for the Club Orange Men's FAI Cup third round. The biggest game sees St Pat's host defending champion Shamrock Rovers. Elsewhere, Bowes welcome Longford Town, Kerry travel to Sligo Rovers, Athlone Town are away to Waterford, Derry City go to UCD, Dundalk host Castlebar Celtic, Bray Wanderers are away at Galway United, and College Corinthians are at home against Drogheda United. All ties will be played on the week ending Sunday, August 16th. Dutch international Crescencio Somerville is understood to be on his way to Al Hilal from West Ham. It's being reported an agreement has been reached for a fee of €80 million, which will become the second highest player sale from a championship club. The most expensive sale was also from West Ham this summer, as Tottenham spent €99 million on Matheus Fernandes. And finally, Rashida Adeleke will only run the 200 metres at this weekend's National Track and Field Championships in Sandry this weekend. It's the last chance for the Tala sprinter to qualify as an individual for the European Championships. She needs to run 22.85 second or faster before July 26th to book her place in Birmingham next month. That's your news and sport. I'm Eve Conway at 9:06.
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0: Mostly dry tonight, plenty of clear spells, becoming cloudier as the night wears on. Light to moderate northerly breezes, overnight temperatures of 9 to 11 degrees Celsius. All the latest Wicklow news now available on the East Coast FM website and app.

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It is Love Songs on the Coast. Ryan O'Neill with you till 10 tonight. Alicia Keys coming up in just a minute. Got Rihanna in there as well. Before that, lovely song from Luther Vandross. This is Dance With My Father. Love Songs on the Coast. In for Tuesday night on Wicklow's favourite radio station, East Coast FM.

0: Alicia Keys, Empire State of Mind, part two on East Coast FM. Love Songs on the Coast with you for Tuesday night. And don't forget, you're still listening out for those three songs in East Coast FM's Sizzling Summer Giveaway. We're turning up the heat with the prize absolutely stacked. And we're talking about jaw-dropping, heart-racing, sizzling summer giveaway with the bundle packed with must-have treats, unreal experiences, magical makeovers and unforgettable surprises. And here is the twist, right? There's just one winner and they take home every single prize. So you could be getting all of these prizes. All you have to do, listen out for these three songs played in full in this exact order. Song number one is Toto and Africa. Song number two is Miley Cyrus and Flowers. And song number three, Madonna and Vogue. 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
0: Now, your word on weather. It's going to be dry for most with plenty of clear spells tonight. Will become cloudier towards morning and lowest temperatures 9 to 12 degrees in a light to moderate northerly breeze. Tomorrow, Wednesday, generally cloudy start, but again, good sunny spells will become more widespread throughout the day and highest temperatures 21 to 24 degrees in light, occasionally moderate northerly breezes. That is your word on weather for this Tuesday night on East Coast FM. 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

0: Crowded House, that is Fall at Your Feet on East Coast FM. 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And we have got many more love songs to come for you right after news at 10. That's coming up next.
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2: No parent should have to lose a child or to bury a child. 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
11: At 10, good evening, I'm Tina Gates. A man in his 30s is being questioned at a Garda station in Waterford tonight after a woman in her 50s was stabbed and seriously injured at the Holy Cross Church in Tremor this morning. Councillor Joe Kelly says the incident's having a chilling effect on other churchgoers.
12: If somebody being attacked with a knife in a church like that is not something that you'd expect, and indeed I don't recall it ever happening. Perhaps it has, but I think it's a really... it's a really frightening thing to both, and the best wishes for a fast recovery to the victim, and indeed, support for her family and friends.
11: An orange wildfire warning remains in place across the country tonight as the hot, dry conditions continue. Fire crews remain on alert for hot spots in Killarney National Park and the Wicklow Mountains. Earlier, firefighters battled a major gorse fire at the Glen in Cork. Meanwhile, Irish Air Corps helicopter crews have been dumping Bambi bucket water drops on the Slieve na Mon fires near Clonmel, which are now in their second day.
13: Position. And five, right, four, three, position two.
11: The upcoming budget will be about putting money back in the pockets of Middle Ireland. That's according to the Taoiseach, who's confirmed his first budget will involve a significant income tax package.
14: You know, you can't boil the ocean, but I do think if you focus on a number of distinct areas, you can make real progress over those four budgets. I also think it makes economic sense too. It's good, it's in the interest of the country that work gets rewarded, that enterprise gets rewarded, and crucially, that Middle Ireland gets to build up its own financial well-being.
11: The cost of getting a scrambler back after it's been seized by Gardaí is set to double from next month, the government says. It's to deter the illegal use of scramblers in public places. Daniel Pitcher reports.
15: People whose scramblers are seized by Gardaí will have to pay significantly more to get them back from the 14th of August. New regulations signed by Minister of State Sean Canny double the charges for detention, removal and storage. For most scramblers, the fee will increase to €250 for removal and the first day's storage, with an extra €70 for every additional day. The government says the higher charges better reflect the cost of removing seized vehicles and will act as a stronger deterrent against illegal and dangerous scrambler use.
11: Ruby and little peaceful Pippa have swapped the wilds of Connemara for one of Ireland's most exclusive addresses. The mare and her foal have travelled from Kylemore Abbey in Galway to spend the summer grazing on the lawns of Áras an Uachtaráin. The Connemara ponies are helping showcase Ireland's only native pony breed. And the Gardaí gained 20 new honorary members today. Children and young people with serious illnesses were awarded medals for their involvement with the Little Blue Heroes Foundation. Ellen Butler reports.
16: A graduation ceremony with a difference took place at the Garda College here in Templemore today. 20 Little Blue Heroes from around the country paraded with senior Garda students before receiving their honorary medals. The charity provides financial assistance to the families of children with serious illnesses and also builds relationships between Gardaí and the community. Christina Desmond, who's based in Ring in County Waterford, is one of the designated Garda buddies.
17: I call to them at Christmases, Easters, birthdays and things like that. I bring out the patrol car and other members of Garda Síochána, or maybe fire brigade or ambulance personnel or whoever's around. They see a lot of hardship and they go through a lot of tough times, and it's nice to mark their special days when they are having good days.
16: 15-year-old Rebecca from County Longford has epilepsy. She was among today's graduates.
18: I'm here today because I never give up and keep fighting.
16: The ceremony concluded with a display of Garda motorbikes, dogs and horses and ice cream. Ellen Butler at the Garda College in Templemore.
11: And that's your latest news update at 4 minutes past 10.
19: And in sport, Shamrock Rovers lost 2-0 against Ararat Armenia in Yerevan this evening. This was the first leg of their Champions League second qualifying round, with the reverse fixture scheduled for this day next week in Tala. Stephen Bradley's side will need to turn around the 2-goal deficit to progress to the third qualifying round for the first time since 2011. Speaking after the match, Bradley admitted that they should have done better.
20: Yeah, like I said, the game was where we felt it would be. A disappointment. We had one or two half chances in the first half that we could possibly do better with. But we nullified the threats, and like I said, we were controlling it. And we're an experienced team, and we spoke at halftime about starting the second half in the right way, and then we give away a really, really poor goal.
19: The draw has been made for the Club Orange Men's FAI Cup third round. The biggest game sees St Patrick's Athletic host defending champions Shamrock Rovers. Elsewhere, Bowes welcome Longford Town, Kerry travel to Sligo Rovers, Athlone Town are away to Waterford, Derry City go to UCD, Dundalk host Castlebar Celtic, Bray Wanderers are away at Galway United, and College Corinthians are at home against Drogheda United. All ties will be played on the week ending Sunday, August 16th. Dutch international Crescencio Somerville is understood to be on his way to Al Hilal from West Ham. It's being reported an agreement has been reached for a fee of €80 million, which will become the second highest player sale from a championship club. The most expensive sale was also from West Ham this summer, as Tottenham spent €99 million on midfielder Mateus Fernandez. And Tipperary senior hurling manager Liam Cahill will stay at the helm for 2027 and beyond. He was re-ratified by the Tipperary County Board on Monday and will continue in his role for another 3 years. Cahill has been tip manager since July of 2022 and won an All-Ireland title in 2025. That's your news and sport. I'm Eve Conway. It's 6 minutes past the hour.
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21: Mostly dry tonight, plenty of clear spells, becoming cloudier as the night wears on. Light to moderate northerly breezes, overnight temperatures of 9 to 11 degrees Celsius. All the latest Wicklow news now available on the East Coast FM website and app.
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9: At 11, good evening, I'm Tina Gates. The US Defence Secretary has been heckled by protesters at a Congress hearing in Washington. Pete Hegseth was interrupted four times by demonstrators shouting, "Stop bombing our children in Iran and Palestine. This is illegal." He's giving evidence to lawmakers overseeing a request for additional funding in the Middle East war.
10: We are against these people. This is against Iranian people, 90
11: witness will suspend.
9: A man in his 30s is being questioned at a Garda station in Waterford tonight after a woman in her 50s was stabbed and seriously injured at the Holy Cross Church in Tremor this morning. Councillor Joe Kelly says the incident's having a chilling effect on other churchgoers.
12: Somebody being attacked with a knife in a church like that is not something that you'd expect, and indeed I don't recall it ever happening. Perhaps it has, but I think it's a really... it's a really frightening thing to both, and the best wishes for a fast recovery to the victim, and indeed, support for her family and friends.
9: An orange wildfire warning remains in place across the country tonight as the hot, dry conditions continue. Fire crews remain on alert for hot spots in Killarney National Park and the Wicklow Mountains. Earlier, firefighters battled a major gorse fire at the Glen in Cork. Meanwhile, Irish Air Corps helicopter crews have been dumping Bambi bucket water drops on the Slieve na Mon fires near Clonmel, which are now in a second day.
13: Position. And five, right, four, three, position two.
9: The cost of getting a scrambler back after it's been seized by Gardaí is set to double from next month. The government says it's to deter the illegal use of scramblers in public places. Daniel Pitcher reports.
14: People whose scramblers are seized by Gardaí will have to pay significantly more to get them back from the 14th of August. New regulations signed by Minister of State Sean Canny double the charges for detention, removal and storage. For most scramblers, the fee will increase to €250 for removal and the first day's storage, with an extra €70 for every additional day. The government says the higher charges better reflect the cost of removing seized vehicles and will act as a stronger deterrent against illegal and dangerous scrambler use.
9: Ruby and Little Peaceful Pippa have swapped the wilds of Connemara for one of Ireland's most exclusive addresses. The mare and her foal have travelled from Kylemore Abbey in Galway to spend the summer grazing on the lawns of Oras and Uachtaráin. The Connemara ponies are helping showcase Ireland's only native pony breed. And the Gardaí gained 20 new honorary members today. Children and young people with serious illnesses were awarded medals for their involvement with the Little Blue Heroes Foundation. Ellen Butler reports.
15: A graduation ceremony with a difference took place at the Garda College here in Templemore today. 20 Little Blue Heroes from around the country paraded with senior Garda students before receiving their honorary medals. The charity provides financial assistance to the families of children with serious illnesses and also builds relationships between Gardaí and the community. Christina Desmond, who's based in Ring in County Waterford, is one of the designated Garda buddies.
16: I call to them at Christmases, Easters, birthdays and things like that. I bring out the patrol car and other members of the Garda Síochána, or maybe fire brigade or ambulance personnel or whoever's around. They see a lot of hardship and they go through a lot of tough times, and it's nice to mark their special days when they are having good days.
15: 15-year-old Rebecca from County Longford has epilepsy. She was among today's graduates.
17: I'm here today because I never give up and keep fighting.
15: The ceremony concluded with a display of Garda motorbikes, dogs and horses and ice cream. Ellen Butler at the Garda College in Templemore.
9: And that's your latest news update at 4 minutes past 11.
18: And in sport, Shamrock Rovers lost 2-0 against Ararat Armenia in Yerevan this evening. This was the first leg of their Champions League second qualifying round, with the reverse fixture scheduled for this day next week in Tala. Stephen Bradley's side will need to turn around the 2-goal deficit to progress to the third qualifying round for the first time since 2011. Speaking after the match, Bradley admitted that they should have done better.
19: Yeah, like I said, the game is where we felt it would be. A disappointment. We had one or two half chances in the first half that we could possibly do better with. But we'd nullified the threats, and like I said, we were controlling it. And we're an experienced team, and we spoke at halftime about starting the second half in the right way, and then we give away a really, really poor goal.
18: The draw has been made for the Club Orange Men's FAI Cup third round. The biggest game sees St Patrick's Athletic host defending champions Shamrock Rovers. Elsewhere, Bowes welcome Longford Town, Kerry travel to Sligo Rovers, Athlone Town are away to Waterford, Derry City go to UCD, Dundalk host Castlebar Celtic, Bray Wanderers are away at Galway United, and College Corinthians are at home against Drogheda United. All ties will be played on the week ending Sunday, August 16th. Dutch international Crescencio Somerville is understood to be on his way to Al Hilal from West Ham. It's being reported an agreement has been reached for a fee of €80 million, which will become the second highest player sale from a championship club. The most expensive sale was also from West Ham this summer, as Tottenham spent €99 million on midfielder Mateus Fernandez. And Tipperary senior hurling manager Liam Cahill will stay at the helm for 2027 and beyond. He was re-ratified by the Tipperary County Board on Monday and will continue in his role for another 3 years. Cahill has been tip manager since July of 2022 and won an All-Ireland title in 2025. That's your news and sport. I'm Eve Conway. It's 6 minutes past the hour.
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21: Mostly dry tonight, plenty of clear spells, becoming cloudier as the night wears on. Light to moderate northerly breezes, overnight temperatures of 9 to 11 degrees Celsius. 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
9: At midnight, good evening, I'm Tina Gates. A man in his 30s has been charged in connection with a serious assault at a church in Tremoran, County Waterford this morning. A woman in her 50s suffered serious injuries and was taken to University Hospital Waterford for treatment. The accused is due to appear before Waterford District Court tomorrow morning. An orange wildfire warning remains in place across the country tonight as the hot, dry conditions continue. Fire crews remain on alert for hotspots in Killarney National Park and the Wicklow Mountains. Earlier, firefighters battled a major gorse fire at the Glen in Cork. Meanwhile, Irish Air Corps helicopter crews have been dumping Bambi bucket water drops on the Slievenamon fires near Clonmel, which are now into their second day.
10: Position. And five, right, four, three. Position 2, 1, dump, walks away. 2 good hits on target.
9: The US Defense Secretary has been heckled by protesters at a Congress hearing in Washington. Pete Hegseth was interrupted 4 times by demonstrators shouting, "Stop bombing our children in Iran and Palestine, this is illegal." He's giving evidence to lawmakers overseeing a request for additional funding in the Middle East war.
11: We are against these people. This is against the Iranian people. 1980 were cut for blood of 17 Americans and 4,000.
12: The witness will suspend.
9: Government ministers have been meeting the Garda Commissioner to discuss e-scooters. Some ministers have suggested a total ban could be introduced in response to safety concerns. Our political correspondent Sean Defoe reports.
13: The Taoiseach Tánaiste and a number of ministers, including the Transport and Justice Ministers, have been meeting with the Garda Commissioner Justin Kelly through the morning and early afternoon. They're discussing the future of e-scooters in Ireland and a potential legal clampdown, with Micheál Martin saying he's leaning towards a total ban. Labour thinks that's a cop-out, with TD Marie Sherlock saying saying many people use e-scooters for transport legitimately and safely.
6: There is no silver bullet to this. Like, isn't there? There is no one fix, but it's through a series of measures that we can get to a place that those who want to use e-scooters safely and legitimately can proceed to do so.
13: While the Garda response also has to be considered, given a ban on scrambler use in public places is regularly flouted and not enforced. Niall Hodgins is the president of the Garda Representative Association, representing rank and file Gardaí, and says the supply of e-scooters needs to be targeted first.
14: Oh, if a young guard is walking along the canal and there are many people drowning in it beside him, does he jump in and save one? Does he jump in and seize one scooter? Or does he run up the canal and see who's thrown all the people into the canal?
13: The resourcing and training for Gardaí trying to deal with e-scooters and scramblers is also being discussed by ministers.
9: The Gardaí gained 20 new honorary members today. Children and young people with serious illnesses were awarded medals for their involvement with the Little Blue Heroes Foundation. Ellen Butler reports.
15: A graduation ceremony with a difference took place at the Garda College here in Templemore today. 20 Little Blue Heroes from around the country paraded with senior Garda students before receiving their honorary medals. The charity provides financial assistance to the families of children with serious illnesses and also builds relationships between Gardaí and the community. Christina Desmond, who's based in Ring in County Waterford, is one of the designated Garda buddies.
16: I call to them at Christmases, Easters, birthdays and things like that. I bring out the patrol car and other members of Garda Síochána, or maybe fire brigade or ambulance personnel or whoever's around. They see a lot of hardship and they go through a lot of tough times, and it's nice to mark their special days when they are having good days.
15: 15-year-old Rebecca from County Longford has epilepsy. She was among today's graduates.
17: I'm here today because I never give up and keep fighting.
15: The ceremony concluded with a display of Garda motorbikes, dogs and horses and ice cream. Ellen Butler at the Garda College in Templemore.
9: And that's your latest news update at 4 minutes past midnight.
18: And in sport, Shamrock Rovers lost 2-0 against Ararat Armenia in Yerevan this evening. This was the first leg of their Champions League second qualifying round, with the reverse fixture scheduled for this day next week in Tala. Stephen Bradley's side will need to turn around the 2-goal deficit to progress to the third qualifying round for the first time since 2011. Speaking after the match, Bradley admitted that they should have done better.
19: Yeah, like I said, the game was what we felt it would be. A disappointment. We had one or two half chances in the first half that we could possibly do better with, but we'd nullified the threats, and like I said, we were controlling it. We're an experienced team, and we spoke at halftime about starting the second half in the right way, and then we give away a really, really poor goal.
18: The draw has been made for the Club Orange Men's FAI Cup third round. The biggest game sees St Patrick's Athletic host defending champions Shamrock Rovers. Elsewhere, Bowes welcome Longford Town, Kerry travel to Sligo Rovers, Athlone Town are away to Waterford, Derry City go to UCD, Dundalk host Castlebar Celtic, Bray Wanderers are away at Galway United, and College Corinthians are at home against Drogheda United. All ties will be played on the week ending Sunday, August 16th. Dutch international Crescencio Somerville is understood to be on his way to Al Hilal from West Ham. It's being reported an agreement has been reached for a fee of €80 million, which will become the second highest player sale from a championship club. The most expensive sale was also from West Ham this summer, as Tottenham spent €99 million on midfielder Mateus Fernandes. And Tipperary senior hurling manager Liam Cahill will stay at the helm for 2027 and beyond. He was re-ratified by the Tipperary County Board on Monday and will continue in his role for another 3 years. Cahill has been tip manager since July of 2022 and won an All-Ireland title in 2025. That's your news and sport. I'm Eve Conway. It's 6 minutes past the hour.
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21: Mostly dry tonight, plenty of clear spells, becoming cloudier as the night wears on. Light to moderate northerly breezes, overnight temperatures of 9 to 11 degrees Celsius. All the latest Wicklow news now available on the East Coast FM website and app.
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0: Very good morning to you. Welcome to the programme. Our number here is 087-77-11-103. Here we are on Tuesday the 21st of July, included in our running order today. We have, somebody who's actually met Kevin Keegan, iconic people of soccer. So he was in Ireland quite a lot. But anyway, we're going to hear about Kevin Keegan a little bit later on. And just a sort of a warning. Now, maybe most of the sunshine is finished, but there seems to be on the horizon for coming back. But if you bask in, you know, a rare heat wave like this, well, skin experts have said, you're baking your DNA, not just your skin. So we'll hear about the implications of that. And body-wise, the eating marking 30 years of Ireland charity, and they're working away at the work they do there. Our number here is 087-77-11-103. Obviously, we'll be talking about scooters and e-scooters a little bit later on. Quick look at the newspapers today. The Mirror, under 18s e-scooter ban, kids will still get hurt. There is the Herald, Garda equipment stolen in city centre, a tale, cyclists face a clampdown. Now, the government have ruled that out in sort of your push bike. They say we're looking at the moment at e-scooters, and we might look at e-bikes further down the road as part of this legislation, but your ordinary push bike is not going to be part of a clampdown.